that is quite a big deviation from her previous releases. It features Sydney Phillips and David Gray, aka Lil Ket, and has production from Cool Your Neil on it. And that's released via content.net.au, which has also released the new Buying the Bushranger and Bracht collaborative album. Or maybe that's not released via content.net.au, but they release Buying the Bushranger music. It's all part of the family, you know? And that's our album of the week. It is a wonderful mix of noise and metal and hip-hop and a whole bunch of other genres as well, smashed together. I've got some Cherry Chola for you. I've got a really fun one that I just discovered by a Sydney artist called Lit Pixie, who's self-producing and has made, yeah, some wonderful, kind of braggadocious, self-empowering hip-hop. I also want to get into the new Nick Ward track that has a sample from Glenn Gould, acclaimed Canadian pianist, whose estate allowed Nick to sample and build a track around his rendition of a Bach song. So, you know, there's just lots of great music happening at the moment. How wonderful. Again, if you know what I'm talking about, I just tried to Google what it is when, like, when a sound, like, kind of goes past you and, like, feels like you can hear it coming. There's a word for it, and I can't even... I've tried to Google it quickly, and I can't... I'm going to try and Google it again. But again, if you know what I'm talking about, if you don't, if you're the only person out there that doesn't think I sound absolutely, like, loco, then 0435-123-945, let me know. Anyway, I feel like I've laid the... I've given you a bit of a lay of the land of the next couple hours of music we're going to listen to. You're going to be having a lovely spring day. It is hot as hell. And I'm going to be soundtracking that with a whole bunch of lovely stuff. I'm going to kick things off with ZK King. They've released this project of airy, trip-hoppy pop music. It all features very kind of atmospheric videos as well. Each track has its own video on the ZK King YouTube channel. So if you want to have the album playing with the visuals as you're working today, I'd recommend it. It's quite a vibe. But yeah, I pulled the track Whole World from this new ZK King release, One More Day. And then straight after this, we'll listen to some Hakushi Hasegawa.

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Unlimited Buzz. Oh!

Gushi Hasegawa right here with a track from the very bluntly titled Honest Feeling album. This one is Suffocation Diary. And before that, we had Underscores with Unlimited Love. Underscores is going to be touring Australia at the end of the year, but it is the hottest ticket in town because she is performing twice in Sydney. She's announced a second Sydney show, also at Meredith, but every single ticket to every single show on the tour is sold out. I feel like those two songs, they're like quite in conversation. And I've got a little bit of Sophie underneath me because Unlimited Love, that new Lucy that Underscores released on Friday alongside a new Frost Children remix of their track The Peace, it's the most kind of Sophie-esque track I feel like I've heard from Underscores before. It has that squeaky, kind of bouncy, rubbery, plastic sound to it that Sophie was known to have. But also, I feel like both Sophie and Underscores, they both approach very human emotions such as yearning and unlimited love, but through, sounds that feel like they've been spat out by a computer in the early 2000s. And then Suffocation Diary, just there by Hakushi Hasegawa. In that song, they shout out Sophie. It's all about listening to music, and it's a song that name drops many an artist. You've got people like Arca, Sophie, PC Music, Mickey Blanco, Prince are all name dropped on the song Suffocation Diary by Hakushi Hasegawa. So, Sophie's legacy is eternal and seems like it will persevere for many, many years to come. You're listening to Mornings on FBI Radio 94.5 FM with me, Ben Hansen. Just looking ahead, what have we got coming up? I've got a really fun one from Lancey Foe, as well as a great one from Lit Pixie. And then also, yeah, I want to get into the nitty and gritty of this new Alice Sky, Lil Ket, and Sydney Phillips collaboration. I think you're going to love it. But right now, we've got Cherry Chola, a new collaboration that she created in Mexico with long-term producer Chico Sonido. Talking about the song, Chico said that it feels hypnotic, it feels pulled from these worlds that Cherry Chola is creating, whether it is, one description was a desert strip club. So that's kind of, the building block of it. But this one's released via Dotty Dot, which is One Tablespoon's label. And Cherry Chola, just an incredible Sydney artist doing incredible stuff. And this new single, it's called Perla.

Joe Chola here with Perla. Sorry, I just had to come back on and let you know I found the name of what I was talking about right at the top of the show, which is, you know, the effect when a car comes past. I found the Wikipedia page for it. The Doppler effect is the word I was looking for. This is a change in the frequency or equivalency, the period of a wave in relation to an observer who's moving relative to the source of the wave. It is named after physicist Christian Doppler, who described the phenomenon in 1842. And shout out Wikipedia, because they've got an audio link in the Wikipedia article that you can actually play. So that's the Doppler effect. That's all I was talking about. You know how it sounds different as it's coming and going? That's, you know. So you can go on with your day now without that hanging over your head. I've got some Darcy Bayliss right here with the stereo on. We're going to listen to some music now. Now that I've locked in what the Doppler effect is, you know, all is well.

0: I said the word, the big one, the queen mother of dirty words, the F-dash-dash-dash word.
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You listen to Mornings with Ben Hansen. He's got a cough, sorry. Okay, we're back in. Yeah, we had lots of great music throughout just then. We had just now a lovely one called Promise from Dinner in a Movie by Law2MG and Lily OTV. Before that, we had Lancey Foe with Rockstar Rider. We had some Darcy Bayliss in there as well with the stereo on. That track coming from Darcy Bayliss's new album that is going to be released just this Friday. It's going to be called Emotronica. And in the middle, we also had the self-described punk art experiment that is Small Ways. What you want me to know? Independent Sydney band who are building towards their debut album and who are going to be performing at the Factory Theatre on the 7th of November as part of the Playing Moving Different Festival. The event will feature a pop-up tattoo studio, on-site screen printing, art sales, and then live music as well, with sets from people including Small Ways. You've also got Dr. Shaw's Unusual Practice in there. You've got Totally Unicorn, Flight to Dubai, Julia Y, a whole bunch of artists performing at this event. Again, that's happening on November the 7th at the Factory Theatre all day from 2:30 p.m. I've been promising you we're going to listen to the new one from Alice Sky, and that's what I want to get into right now. It has been released via content.net.au, and it features Sydney Phillips as well as David Gray, which is the more rock-focused project of Lil Ket, and then there's production as well via Cool Your Neil. So wonderful four-person collab on this track between Ket, Sydney, Alice, and Neil. You know, kind of the Australia's Beatles. Who's George? And so, yeah, it also features a album artwork of Ben Cousins shirtless being released from prison after drug use charges and with the Such Is Life tattoo. And it's a brand new sound for Alice Sky, who traditionally was playing in kind of more of an indie rock, indie folk direction with tracks like this one, Grand Ideas. And I do feels out of my control. Although there have been signs, you know, that this could be a direction that Alice Sky may go in. There was a wonderful feature that she had popping up on Teether and Cool Your Neil's 2025 album Yearn 4 on the track Chanel.

And I also absolutely adore her track Party Tricks. For me, it is one of the best songs of the decade so far, no exaggeration. And it has a more woozy kind of pop-centric sound to her more folky side.

So yeah, I feel like we've been slowly building towards this for a few years, but it's exciting to see it all come together on this new track that was just released yesterday. David Gray / Lil Ket is doing their thing on the track with lyrics like "In my bones, dry skin, super toxic, go Britney Spears." And Alice Skye's voice, always incredible. Sydney Phillips, always a delight to have on a track. So that all coming together over Kool U Nil production, I'm frothing it. You are listening to Mornings on FBI Radio 94.5 FM. Let's take a listen to this new one from Alice, from David Gray, from Sydney Phillips, from Kool U Nil. It is C'est La Vie, Such Is Life.

0: First Nations artist Miss Kanina is a genre-bending powerhouse and one of the most captivating live performers around. Her brand new mixtape, Black Print, is a masterclass in raw energy using heavy bass lines and sharp lyricism. Black Print is out now wherever all good music is found. 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

Tula here with Solo, off the back of the kind of plug and be rage post-pop hybrid coming out of Beirut, Lebanon, Waja 33 with Dam 2. Both of those with, you know, kind of ear-rattling, every crevice of your brain-filling beats. So yeah, some fun stuff. I'm going to turn to something that I feel like is inspired by similar stuff, but has some, you know, more complex layering and some more kind of chill energy to it. And that is the new track from Lit Pixie, formerly making music under Lil Pixie, now making music under Lit Pixie, and also now self-producing her tracks. She's released this new song, Gorgeous. It has a really fun music video filmed in Paris. And talking about it, she said, "Art has always been political. It's a spiritual warfare. I don't know what that word is that I have in the run sheet. have discretement with the concept you consume. Even what I'm saying right now, protect your energy." This beat that Lil Pixie's whipped up for this new track, Gorgeous, it is got this kind of cloud rappy energy, but it has all these beautiful unexpected layers that are mixed amongst it that I feel like she just kind of floats over in this really great way. So there's a language warning on this one. I've got this one from Dane to play for you very, very soon. So stick around for that one, as well as the new Nick Ward single that has an unexpected feature on it. But for now, Gorgeous from Lit Pixie. There's a language warning on it.

Can you hear what I'm saying about the like complexity and the beauty that's kind of hidden in that beat? I feel like the piano line in it also just really reminds me of the Social Network soundtrack. I don't know if it is a sample, but yeah, it's very reminiscent of Trent Reznor and Atticus Ross's score to the Social Network. But lovely one there from Lil Pixie. No, from now Lit Pixie. Sorry, formerly Lil Pixie. We're going to move straight on to Miles Away from the artist Portia. 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
3: I think that I'm starting to fight. I'm putting your happiness before mine. Cause last year was pretty shit.

I am adoring this new Nick Ward song, Piano. It's built around a prominent sample of Canadian pianist Glenn Gould's rendition of Bach's Goldberg Variations, and then the Gould estate gave Nick Ward permission to use the recording and then also credit Gould as a feature on the track. So you see it's piano featuring Glenn Gould, and apparently this is an incredible film centered around Glenn Gould's life, 32 short films about Glenn Gould. It's been on my watch list for a while. Criterion called it a rare film biography, as boldly unconventional as its subject. Also, the name went on to inspire a very famous Simpsons episode. I'm interested to dive further into Glenn Gould's catalogue. I'm loving the use of this sample on this Nick Ward song. The way that the piano just like explodes as the song evolves. It's so fun. This is going to feature on Nick's second album, Year of the Snake, which will be out on November 13th. You're listening to Mornings on FBI Radio 94.5 FM. Right now, I've got a little bit of Dane to play for you. Dane's lived many lives, whether that was having a huge online hit in the kind of hyperpop sphere with Boy Thought, or whether it was kind of the era of hardcore and metalcore that she explored, merging those kind of post-pop sounds with collaborations with people like Bring Me the Horizon, and opening for artists like Sleep Token. But in this era, she's currently 3 from 3 with these new singles, including this one, PQC. You've also got Love, Love, Love, Love, and then the track I'm about to play for us, I Used to Kill, featuring Alden. All of them, are kind of exploring millennial indie, electroclash, indie pop, but through a more Gen Z lens. And I feel like a great hallmark of new music that feels nostalgic is being achieved on these tracks. It's when you can hear it has, like, when a song has the feeling of an era and you can hear the influence of it, but it doesn't sound exactly like any one band or artist. It doesn't feel derivative of any specific band or artist. I feel like Nina Jirachi did that great on I Love My Computer last year as well, that features Dane. That album was so indebted to 2010's EDM, but it sounded wholly its own thing, you know? Whereas you can compare that to maybe an artist like Greta Van Fleet, who get a lot of criticism for sounding exactly like Led Zeppelin and not just kind of encompassing the feeling of that era of rock music. And so all of this is in service of the album In Endless Awe and Agony, which is going to be out in November. Dane's announced 2 Sydney shows to support the album, but both are sold out. So you're going to have to join the waitlist if you want to try and snag some tickets to those ones. We're going to dive into the track called I Used to Kill You. Dane also was the cover story on NME this week. And talking about this era, Dane said, I've been in the mud. I think people could smell that I wasn't fully actualized yet. Now people who have never thrown me a bone in my entire career in my DMs being like, great job. I'm like, what's changed? They also went on to say, the sound also got more human. There's less vocal distortion, no autotune. I peeled back these performative layers. I'm just human. I'm just human, which is weird. I also found this lovely blog called Notes. That was very small. And it was kind of dissecting the lyrics to these 3 singles. And I feel like this one line really summed up what I feel like I Used to Kill is exploring, but I couldn't quite put it into words. So I thought I'd just pull their wonderful quote. But they said, this is what they think I Used to Kill for it was is about. Once I lived so intensely that I could throw everything away for something, but now I have even lost the self that could want something that much. And so it's exploring that dynamic and whether Dane thinks that's a good or a bad thing, kind of both at the same time. But that is what they're exploring on this new one, I Used to Kill, which again will be on the album In Endless Awe and Agony, out in November. We're going to listen to some Blood Lotus just around the corner, so stick around for that.

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1: Eins, zwei, drei, vier. Two big lines undergoing up this nose. Lights, camera, action, baby.

two big lines undergoing up his nose. Lights, camera, action, baby, do a pose. Two big lines undergoing up his nose. Lights, camera, action.

That one right there, Ghetto by Young Emin. An explosive track, both with the production, but also the lyrics, the vocals, and then the kind of vocal samples and chops that pop up in it. A really interesting take on UK rap from Young Emin right there. 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And my name's Ben Hansen. I'm hanging out with you all the way until midday. We also had the latest one from Vida in there. It was called Pleaser, sounded a bit like this. This is going to be on Vida's upcoming album, Opa. This is the first single we've heard from it. And some really interesting production on it. We're going to continue with this energy as we transition into the debut album from the artist Blood Lotus. We're listening to a track from Alice Sky, Sydney Phillips, David Gray, and Kuya Neal earlier that was released via content.net.au, and that's exactly what drops us off this debut album from Blood Lotus, Middle of the Night. It was recorded across Australia, Taiwan, and China, and talking about the album to Line of Best Fit, Blood Lotus said, I've been fascinated by the possibilities of expanding music genres through this method of composition, and I think it's offered me new perspective on how to reinvent tradition. Traditions and cultures are never static. They're always in the process of collision with each other. And so that's what you're getting on Middle of the Night and on this track that features Sydney legends Heart and More. It's called Nightfall, pulled from this album. Content.net.au, when they're describing the album, they discuss it as kind of a nod to artists like FK Twigs, Kalela, and Arca, avant-garde pop with traditional Chinese instrumentation and alternative R&B, as well as electronic music folded in. So, there is so much going on, and yet Blood Lotus seems to find this very kind of simple synthesis of it all somehow that is just, music to our ears, as all music that you're listening to is today by definition. So, here is Nightfall from Middle of the Night, the debut album by Blood Lotus, featuring Heart and More.

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0: her boyfriend's so shitty. He's always so busy, never makes her happy.
1: Nah.
0: He went to a party, he's just with his homie. She stands there like, honey.
1: Oh my god.
0: She said, you don't know me. She thinks that I'm

0: pretty as a flower and special as a snowflake, but it gives you a feeling like turning the page when you already know how the story ends. I've seen her on cold winter nights, walking up Queen Street with vengeance on her mind and a tear freezing down her cheek. Maybe I'm obsessed with tragic beauty, or maybe I've never met anyone more blessed or less free.
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2: 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That's really cool that you know that.
1: You're the Kid Laroi. We have to know.

We had Bright Star with Margot Tenenbaum's, released as a single back in February before added to the White Claw Addict album EP that was released in June. That was a song that I feel like when I first heard it, I couldn't really piece it together, but it felt like there was something there, so I added it to a playlist, and then at some point it just clicked. And then straight after that, we just heard Mildred with I haven't looked at the name of this track or this album in order to offense line. Sorry, my reading comprehension was got out the window for a second there. Fence Line, which feels, you know, very indebted to that kind of modern Americana streak that people like MJ Lenderman and This Is Lorelei are exploring. But unlike Bratstar and Margot Tenenbaum's, the first time I heard Fence Line, it felt like I had heard it a million times already. It just immediately felt like a song that had been with me for years, even though it had only been released a few days before that. And so, yeah, both of those have just constantly been on rotation for me. I hope you enjoyed them. You can always let me know what you think of a track. 0435123945 is the number to get in touch. Let me know what you've been loving, what you've had on repeat. This is Mornings on FBI Radio 94.5 FM. I've got one from Bubba Stills to play for us right now. They have been popping up in places ever since 2013 when they were a feature on the Young Lean album Unknown Death 2002 on this track Lemonade. I can buy you drugs, Arizona tears, Arizona tears. I can buy you drugs, Arizona tears. They are a frequent collaborator with OK Kaya. They also provide vocals on the 2022 track Hold On by Alex Bowman. So, you know, a frequent collaborator and featurer, but they are currently building towards a new album, and they've released two singles, both of which are a real delight. They're both this kind of indie folk, freak folk, kind of very David Berman inspired, gentle but unsettling slice of rock music. And this second track, totally, had it on repeat. Bubba Stills was born in Stockholm, hence how the link up with Young Lean happened. But I was reading an interview with them, and they have quite an interesting kind of backstory. They said, yeah, I was born in Stockholm, I was here for a bit, and then my dad got into some shit, and I was locked up for my dad got into some shit and was locked up for 4 years. When he got out of prison, my mum asked him to take me, so we went to America, and I spent a few years in California with my dad's side of the family. Then one day my mum suddenly showed up at my kindergarten and was like, hey Bubba, you want to go back to Sweden? And I was like, okay, sure. That was a whole thing. So we went back to Stockholm, and I spent my whole life there, basically up until I was around 12. I then decided to visit my family in the States every few years whenever I could get my money up. And so, I feel like you've got... Obviously, that's just, Bubba Stills' upbringing, but I feel like you can hear the influence of both places in his music. So, yeah, let's take a listen to this new one, Totally, from the upcoming Bubba Stills album, Totally. Actually, wait, before we listen to that, I just want to let you know that if you stick around in the next 15 minutes, I will be taking us into the world of Mangrove City Blues, our album of the week from the one and only Buying the Bush Ranger and Bracht. So make sure you stick around for that. Here's Totally by Bubba Stills.

This is Eternal Flame by Cherry Ripe. You can catch them performing with Blair Romance inside the vintage clothing store Casablanca in Marrickville on September 19th. They've also got a new single coming out September 10th and an album coming out on November 26th. So keep your eyes out for that. That was off the back of Bubba Stilts with Totally, the second single from the album Totally, which will be out October 16th. So lots of great music coming down the line right now. This is Fraternal Twin with Medicine.

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2: Mangrove City Blues is the latest collaborative album from Bracht and Byang the Bushranger and is our album of the week. As their third joint offering, the record pushes the limits of hip-hop, melding with industrial noise and DIY electronic elements. Paying homage to Sid City as a living organism, built from concrete and steel, the record explores themes of urban personification.
3: They put Parker pop stars on the same rung. They put brass on the altar, shame job. They came up stepping on where they came from.
1: Album of the week.
4: Is this live?
5: Yes, this
4: is. Oh, I'm sorry. Oh, God.
6: This is a language warning. 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

0: This comes from our album of the week from Bracht and Buying the Bush Ranger.
1: Designer. 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
0: Mangrove City Blues is the name of the album of the week. That track there features Cash Bahi of Heart Armor. There also is features from Sydney Phillips, from Marcus Whale, from Pete Shabu, from Sevi, all across the album. Wonderful album. And if you go to FBI.radio right now, there is an incredible write-up by Louisa, who you're going to hear on the radio in just about an hour's time. But if you want to dive into the album, it's a great way to do so. I'm going to spoil it a little bit for you by reading out the final paragraph. The swamp sits in the realm of the unconscious, the mysterious liminal space between two opposing states of water and dry land. Just as so-called Australia remains in limbo between its history and future, refusing to properly grapple with either. On Mangrove City Blues, Bracht and Buying may not show you the way out of the swamp. It's the blind leading the blind after all, but they will hold up a mirror. You can choose to look away or to face it. The flood will rise either way. So on that note, I'm going to say see you later. Have a great day. Keep it locked to FBI Radio 94.5 FM now and forever. If you go to FBI.radio, you can see all the tracks I played. They're all timestamped there. You can also donate to the station, as we are listener funded. We are independent, and we need you to keep helping us support incredible city music, arts and culture like Bracht and Buying the Bush Ranger. And I'm going to leave you with a little treat, a throwback to the 2016 album Camp Cope by Camp Cope, because just this week they announced a 10-year anniversary vinyl and release of the album that's going to feature some incredible covers by people like Angie McMahon.
2: I've been a little darker.
0: You're going to hear this voice covering the track Lost, Season 1. There's also an incredible kind of supergroup featuring Modern Baseball, Thin Lips, Snowing and Cherry, members of all those bands, Bren Lukens and the Moonmen, who will be covering Done, and then Jeff Rosenstock covering Jet Fuel, Melt Steel Beams. The vinyl, 10-year anniversary vinyl, sold out like that on the Run for Cover website, but it looks like there may still be some available on Bandcamp if you go to Camp Cope's Bandcamp. But this is a track that always gave me so much lust for life as a teenager, and so, you know, it's always a delight to play it for you. It is Stove Lighter from this first album by Camp Cope. And stick around, because Skin of One's Own by Tanya Shukla will be coming up straight after this track.

0: Hey, this is FBI Radio 94.5. My name is Tanya Shukla, and you're listening to A Skin of One's Own. This is an interview residency where each week I speak to artists, creators, and really just people who are doing really cool things to chat about the inner workings of their mind, their process, and where it all began. Today's conversation is a special one as I chat with Jamaica Moana. Hailing from Western Sydney, she is now taking the world by storm. Her first EP, Bud and Denny, has taken her already to incredible heights. And in this conversation, we're going to touch on that. But we also take it all the way back to the beginning. We explore her early roots, her journey to music, all while taking the scenic route. I'm extremely grateful to Jamaica for chatting with me. This conversation was recorded and edited on unceded Gadigal land. Today, my guest is the definition of Virgo excellence. And I have to start there because they're everywhere. They're doing everything and they're doing it to such a level that you have to really stop and ask, when do you rest? When do you actually have time for yourself? Because the next thing you know, they're releasing new incredible music. They're posting something on Instagram that makes you gag at just how incredible the creative direction is. My guest today on Skin of One's Own is none other than Jamaica Moana. Hey.
1: Kia ora. Thank you for having me, babe. And that's so lovely what you said. Thank you.
0: Look, I want to jump straight into the beginning of your life. And I want to, I guess, start laying down the track to who you are today and where it all came from. So what is your earliest memory?
1: My earliest memory is definitely being in the family home together. I'm always having so many people to be held from and to just like laugh with, to spend time with. Like my family was always very solid. So I always remember kind of entering a world that was already created. Like I have five older brothers and two parents we grew up with. So it was really nice to enter it and be like, okay, I actually said this to my mom yesterday and we talk every day. She keeps my head screwed on. And I said to her, it's almost like I came and said, okay, now's the time to have fun, everybody. He's like, I understand you were living life for a bit, but now it's time for me to shake it up. And yeah, that's probably my earliest memory. My earliest memory of sound is Bob Marley. That was playing when I was born, playing throughout the household, just like, just his political movement, what he stood for, you know, trying to strive for world peace through his diversity and all of that, like, was kind of a standard in our household, just to, you know, play those tracks and to start the day very positive, or to find that, try and find that every day. Yeah, we're really grateful for that.
0: If you could put headphones on Little Jamaica now, you know, you grew up listening to a lot of Bob Marley, but what do you think Little Jamaica would be listening to right now?
1: Oh, Little Jamaica would be listening to the complete High Five soundtrack. Babe, I've always low-key been Charlie. Like, I was obsessed, like, watching High Five growing up. There was, like, songs, like, called Opposite, animals, like all of these things. I was getting my life, like, and I know that Little Jam would be definitely, I'm still listening to all of that. I used to just perform in the room listening to these songs and was so in awe. Like, I really wanted to be one of those kids in the audience just to meet them. And I never knew that it was just being filmed on Harris Street. You know, like, that's a gag to me. You know, that was...
0: Oh, really?
1: It was filmed, yeah, in Ultimo. Like, that's crazy to me. But in, like, watching it growing up, I was like, no, this is, like, the world stage, you know? So, yeah, that's, like, the first thing that came to mind.
0: I also feel like... I'm also from Western Sydney as well. the world stage really felt like being in the CBD of the city. Like if you could come out this way, you're like, oh, I've made it. This is, definitely. I'm going out for lunch here, or like, you know, High Five is in Ultimo. It's reflective to think back to be like, oh yeah, that's like down the road now. But back then that was the world.
1: Absolutely, babe. Like I remember my first time going to Newtown and being like, whoa. Like this was, it was far, a long train ride, you know, swapping at Granville, doing all of that and getting to Newtown. I used to take like, it was me and like a group of 10 of us. We used to dance together in high school and we used to catch the train from Liverpool. It was a whole day outing, babe. Like, oh my gosh. And I know we weren't going shopping or anything. Like we were just kids just trying to enjoy the day.
0: Can you tell me a little bit about what high school was like? You know, you just said that a group of 10 of you would come out from the West, from high school, to hang out in the city. And that was, you know, the big smoke, the big apple, all of that. But what was it like for you being in a house that was, you know, you were bringing in the fun. It was quite politically progressive by the sounds of it. And music was so important to you. Was all of this kind of combined in high school, or was it after high school that you started to like realize deeper parts of yourself?
1: Oh, for sure. Like I just thinking about all of these things recently. So it's perfect. My high school, I went to Campbelltown Performing Arts High School, and it was, you know, we knew of Newtown, you know, High School of the Performing Arts. We knew of them, and like, even that was very far for us. We always kind of looked up to people that were on the other side of the highway. For me, high school was a blessing. Like, it was giving High School Musical. You could get in for drama, dance, circus even, music. I was an acting student. I was in there for drama. And I was there trying to continue this childhood dream that I was on Disney and Nickelodeon when I was in primary school. And then after that, getting into a performing arts high school, I was like, ooh, you know, like what else can I do? So the best thing I thought getting into my high school that it was going to be the opportunities, but it was actually my high school allowed the space to freely be myself and to completely grow into myself, like safely. And that was very, I realized how important that is now, but I was just living my life back then. And I loved going against the grain and, you know, wearing the girl's uniform and wearing like a blonde wig down to my knees, because that was my expression. Like I truly, truly felt that. And I'm so grateful that every teacher never questioned it. You know, they always came around, you know, they always were like, okay, sweet. I was like, ended up going from this child just trying to enter this big creative school to finishing year 12, just like having like the peak of myself at that time was thanks to my school to allow that. And the cohort that I was with as well, everybody grew up with me and they realized like, because, you know, I was really going against the grain. Like even at our formal, I had a full custom gown. Like I was showing out in Campbelltown doing their thing, but I never realized that while I was doing it, there was kids in year 7 that were watching me, and they grew up and are now thanking me like for just being that light. And they went to their formals, you know, decked out. They were in the gowns and everything. Of course, you know, it's so, so beautiful. There's beautiful girls, you know, that I have had the blessing of growing up with and just being myself, and hearing it from them now is really lovely. Like when I was in school, the kids in year 7 were beautiful people like Tyga Williams or Becca Hatch or Felicia Fox or Kikiana. You know, these are all people that are artists in the scene now that just loved seeing me do my thing. I always had my arm bent and a pink handbag on it. And there was just, you know, I was just walking through high school, but little did I know that I was, I was in a very, very safe space out in Southwest Sydney. Yes, I'm going to ramble about that time. But what I'm grateful for is tonight I'm having dinner with my best friend, and we've been best friends for going on 17 years from the first day of high school. And it's just really funny to be able to have a friend that you can talk about this whole journey with, you know, and to be like, oh my gosh, like, think, because I'm still very much rooted in Western Sydney, you know. It's, I feel like I navigate all spaces with the Western Sydney mindset of, you know, humanizing people, asking people how they are before what they do, you know, and all of these things when I'm in spaces, you know, no matter what meeting, what venue, it really helps, because growing up looking at streets that resembled the world, for example, my streets at home in my suburbs, every ethnicity, every culture and religion was walking their dogs growing up. And on my table growing up, my primary school, then my high schools, it was as diverse as it could come. So I think me being a very different person against the societal norms kind of fit, because we're a bunch of marginalized minorities out in the West. And that high school, yeah, ends up being a good thing. I was not the best at theory and stuff, but I loved creative subjects, babe. Like, by the time that I could get rid of maths and science, my whole timetable was visual arts, music, dance, drama, like any form. Like, if the only theory I was doing was like drama theory. And then my study subjects were not study subjects. They were like catch up with my best friend time.

0: And you were back listening to FBI Radio 94.5. That was, in fact, North, South, East, and West coming in from High Five here on A Skin of One's Own. Can I just say, it was a lot of fun playing that. Never in my life did I think that High Five was going to be on my track list, but never say never. Because I also never thought that I would get the chance to speak to Jamaica Moana in an interview form, that to a long form interview style. That is who my guest is today on this special program, where I talk to artists, creatives, and people who are doing really cool things to chat about their life, their origin story, and what their legacy will look like. In this next part of the conversation, we're going to be chatting about the importance of space and why it's so important to have space in order to express. We'll be exploring West Ball and why it was so important to Jamaica to co-create this space in Western Sydney. Let's jump back into it. You posted a reel not too long ago showing your evolution and style across the years, and I love that video because it's very clear the confidence, the self-love, and the self-expression that you have carried forth in every season of your life. And hearing the environment that you grew up in, not just at the home, but also in an educational institution, it all makes sense. And, you know, my question was going to be, you know, how do you get this confidence to be yourself? But it's so beautiful to know that when you do create spaces that allow people to love and be loved, to express and to see expression, so much joy and realness can come from it, you know? It brings me, I guess, to how you co-created West Ball and whether having seen the importance of having a space for people to be themselves, to express, particularly in Western Sydney, not because there are communities that are against it. There just aren't facilities. There aren't resources. They're actually, it's hard for people to visualize like, oh, we can actually do it better at West. It's hotter at West, all of that. And it's been at least in my later life, I've realized like, no, I want to be doing stuff out, you know, in Blacktown where I went to high school, or like out in the hills, or like wherever it is. All this to say, West Ball, you co-created this with Xander Silky. Can you tell me about why it was so important to create this space, whether it was a reflection of what you've experienced or it was a necessity at that time for the ballroom Kiki scene?
1: Yes, absolutely. We're currently working on the West Ball 7, which is going to be on November 29th. And we've got a beautiful venue that we are helping open. I feel like that can say enough. If you know, you know. You know the go. But it's been incredible. Like, this was a journey that me and Xander came together. I grew up in Campbelltown. He grew up in Liverpool. And we just wanted a space that we wanted to have when we were growing up. So it was amazing. We just got together to put on at Street University, the original building on Speed Street, Liverpool. We just wanted to put on one beautiful time together. So it was really nice to be able to put that on for one first try. And then it just sprouted. Like, the community felt so held. They felt so seen. Seeing these kids, like, just really be them, their whole selves, no, like, strip back at all, in Liverpool was everything to us. And we heard, like, yes, people are here for the voguing and the show of it all, but this is like the Queer Olympics, the celebration of a culture that's there for these kids 24/7. You know, on the weekdays, like, this is the time for them to really show out. So we're always grateful of this beautiful community from every strip, from every state, all the countries that come through for us and for the culture. It's amazing. We always shout out to the kids, even in Liverpool, who have told us that this has saved their lives, having an event that they can be themselves a couple blocks away from their house. Like, wow. So I'm really, really grateful every single year. Just the expansiveness of our community is continually holding safety for these kids and beyond. So, yeah, not even just kids, you know, adults, people that deserve community, people, POCs all around, trans people that need this space. It's been gorgeous just to watch First Nations people have that safety, Black people having this space. Like, it's absolutely beautiful, and I'm really, really grateful. Yeah, as an auntie, I'm always in awe, and I love, by the time it gets to the West Ball, it's time to just sit and enjoy. Like, we've been doing it a lot of years now. Just once the ball starts, we can see it from a perspective of being like, wow, like, you know, I love seeing these, like, people coming out and living their lives. Like, that's absolutely amazing. And we've had the blessing in 6 years prior to this year, we've done Kusula, Liverpool, Campbelltown, we've bopped it around, and now we're heading into Parramatta this year, and we're really, really excited. So yeah, that's the West Ball. Please, babe, come along. If you're free on November 29th, please. Like, it'll be amazing. We're actually announcing on August 31st about the West Ball 7.
0: I'm so excited. I'm going to be there.
1: Yes.
0: I was actually at West Ball 6, which I want to talk about now, which was a very special West Ball for you.
1: Yes.
0: A very emotional one, because you were deemed legendary during this.
1: Yeah.
0: And I remember, oh my God, I have chills even just like thinking about it now, but I remember seeing all of the people around you when it was being announced, all of the love, all of the community, and all of the lives that you have changed through your mentorship and being an auntie in the scene. What was that like for you when you saw all of this love around you? And because you're a Virgo, I know you're self-reflective. Like, I know you have sat with this moment, but how do you reflect on your impact and who you represent and are to the ballroom scene?
1: Oh, I love this question. Thank you. I've had the beauty of watching this scene grow for about 11 years now. I'm one of the first people to help this scene grow and to build. So for me, the joy has always been seeing just people have that space and to live their lives. It's never been for the ulterior motive. But to be recognized in that form was just so beautiful, because that a title is nothing unless your community sees that. Unless, like, a plaque is all good, but it only really matters if people are continuing those words in word of mouth organically. You know, if you're really that person. So for me, I really sat and I was like, oh my gosh, like, how grateful to be able to have, and I say it with humility, hundreds of kids across this country who really love to see me doing the thing. It really does something for them. So I'm really, really, really grateful. I was very humbled by that moment. I've always believed in myself for all of these things, but I feel like those kind of recognitions only come when you can have divided attention to believe in yourself and others.
0: Another space that I'd say you're an auntie in, and I love that, you are auntie, you are everyone's auntie, but one off tracks, right? A slight pivot, but also I think is a song within your whole discography of life and the things that you've accomplished. You know, in 2024, you were a participant, and now you've come back as an artist ambassador. What is it like to be a mentor and an auntie in this space, having also been, you know, a leader in so, so many different spaces, but now, I guess, more specifically in music?
1: It was amazing. I navigated this space in the way that I do at home. I've got, with all my siblings, I've got 15 nephews and 2 nieces. So growing up, I kind of know how to be an auntie. And then with community as well, that kind of taught me how to be an auntie just to a bigger group of people, really. So when it came to being an ambassador, God, it was so amazing because I feel so lucky. Every year I get to see, what they're submitting for their applications, to what they're dedicating to the time that they're in the class, and then seeing them celebrate their successes at the end of the week has been amazing. And then on top of that, like, I just love speaking life into everybody and like giving them power within to take this on. And I say, like, y'all, it may seem like it's like a hierarchy of like teachers and students, but it's really not. You know, we're all just colleagues in this, and we're all going to see each other and support each other. So it's been amazing. One of Tracks has been beautiful. We had a showcase in London earlier in the year, and I'm really, really grateful to, shout out Offbeat, shout out Jana, everyone that's been a part of it, Naz, Carolina, everyone that's had a beautiful step in this legacy has been amazing. Minori as well. I'm shouting out everyone while I remember, but all of these women are incredible, and I'm definitely such a better person after working with them all. So I'm really grateful. We're about to have a time in Auckland. That's a dream, you know, just to be able to see artists back there and to give my little 2 cents. Come on, like, that's everything. So shout out One Off Tracks. And I will always be there to see it through and to see the next generation do their thing. It also like re-inspires me. It reignites the flame every time seeing them come and like put their, you know, both step foot forward, arms forward, hands forward. I'm like, yes, like, it's beautiful. It's beautiful. And on top of that, the importance of creating space and opening up, shout out to the team, because I offered that it should be outside of Western terms of trans and non-binary, that it should include culturally identifying, fafafine, fakaleiti, takatapui. And that has been a beautiful blessing that I've been able to include in this journey, to have people that look like me up in this industry, because it's harnessing safety and giving community and that connection so that people can just walk in and create rather than walking in and sussing it out. You know, they can just walk in and do their thing. And if anything, I just tell them, I'm auntie here whenever you need me. So there you go.

0: Pink Roses coming in from AKL, Mads and Shasky here on FBI Radio 94.5. That song is off of their collaborative EP called Codependence that was released earlier this year. And I had to play it here on A Skin of One's Own because AKL Mads was actually a part of One Off Tracks when she was 17 years old, and this year's come back as a feature producer. I find that story arc to be quite beautiful, to come into a space, learn something about yourself even, then in a few years' time to come back and contribute and help the next generation do the same thing. This program is about all of that. It's about the memories, it's about the lessons, it's about the stories, and where to next. My guest on today's program is Jamaica Moana. Hailing from Western Sydney, she really is taking the world by storm. In this next part of the conversation, we're going to be talking about her latest and her first EP, Bud and Denny. And even though it was a gag at the start of the show when I played High Fives North, South, East and West, it was very special to reflect on how coming from Western Sydney, Ultimo felt like the biggest, most important world stage. It was the CBD, it was Sydney, it was the city. And in this part of the conversation, we're going to be chatting about what it's like now to see the world in such a different way when your music is going viral, when you're traveling to places you never thought you'd travel to, and what it means for how you understand yourself. Let's jump back into it. Something beautiful that you just said, an expression that you used that I really loved, was breathing life into a space and a project, which is what I think you've done so beautifully with your first EP, Bud and Denny, which you released last year in 2025. It's a 6-track piece that moves through strength and vulnerability. But what I love about this EP as well is the world building that you've also done through it. So could you tell me a bit about when you knew that it was time for this EP to come out into the world and what you wanted people to see when they looked at it and also feel when they listened to it?
1: Yes, absolutely. I love this question. I think when I started thinking about doing my own EP, I had a few tracks already ready, kind of considering to be an EP, but when I looked back at it, I realized that it was kind of giving the same track 6 times was really kind of what I was giving. And I was on a really cool trajectory with, people from, just like connecting with people in industry. I've always tried to find, to harness the safety that I feel in community, within industry. So, around that time, I realized, okay, actually my voice has become a pillar for people. And I could feel that. And I realized, like, look, I can only debut once. And yes, you can do like, feeling good, like I should, did it done, you know, like all simple lyrics. But I thought, okay, let me go in and dive in. So, when I decided to kind of build this world, I had a meeting with my team and we realized that we wanted to put a flag in the sand, but it needed to be a correct flag to be like, I'm here unapologetically. And it needed to be kind of like well thought out. So I will say this was about 2022 Christmas, like team debrief for the year. And then we realized, okay, I need to start getting into creating. So shout out to the Red Rattler. There was a residency there. And I was able to spend 6 weeks. I spent 2 weeks in New Zealand and then I came for 4 weeks. So I kind of missed 2 weeks. So I wanted to come very accelerated. And I decided that I wanted to create this EP. And I started, I'm thinking about everything that I do in this life, whether that be from acting or community work, you know, me as an auntie at home, trying to navigate this space, being from Western Sydney, it all led back to my parents. I mean, everything had led back to them. And I thought, okay, I hadn't ever spoke in this much depth about my parents, but I thought, okay, let's go, let's kind of release the veil, like see behind the veil. So when I went in there, it was quite confronting. I was just thinking so many different things. And I was like, okay, actually, you have to do it. You have to speak about your darkest time. And that was losing my father about 9 years ago now. And I released my first single. I didn't own the YouTube beat. I just like put it out on SoundCloud, on YouTube even. And I just self-funded a whole music video just to prove to myself that I could be creative after grief. And it just, it kind of like really lent into this beautiful career that I had to honor when it came to building the world of my EP. So I just sat and I would, through the 4 weeks, I left there every day with 3 demos. So I think it was about, I left with like 50 in the pocket. Anyone that was walking past, like artists, I was like, excuse me, come in. I had the beauty of like Milan Ring coming in, Nadine, Jana, Carolina, they all popped through, Viv, Queen G, all of these beautiful like people that I loved hearing just their ear with it all. So I was building that. I kept building that drive for a long time. And I just was like, look, let's just create. Let's listen to a beat and adjust to it rather than trying to find a beat that works. Because if it it could either be a really good track or I've excelled or I sharpened my writing tools by adjusting. So I was doing a lot of that for ages. I mean, I got to about 120 demos. And some of them were rubbish, you know, some of them were just a mumble, some were like ideas, but then I had to come down to the 6. So the 6 changed a lot. Like it was, you know, I really was like, how do I honor this at that time? Was almost 6 years of losing my father. How do I honor that day until now being Jamaica Moana, this person that people are finding hope within, you know? So how could I do that in 6 tracks on one EP? It was very hard to me. And I sat with that for a long, long time. My Virgo ass made delays so many times because, you know, so many people are like, you got to do it now. You got to drop it. Like people drop off quick. You need to be hard, fast paced. But me and my team were like, no, we got to be intentional and strategic. And through that, while we're figuring out the strategy, just create. So I created freely, and I kind of had, I created this good mold. The week before I was a student of one-off tracks, I ended up thinking that I had the 6 tracks done. But then I was so inspired by all the beautiful people and the women that we were just working with that week. And I ended up changing so many things. So I met beautiful people that week. Shout out to Pookie, Devora, Patience, so many people like that were there. Maribel, all these incredible people. So June Jones as well were people that I just was like, actually, can I give you what I've got? And we just like run it through y'all again. So Finale was produced by June Jones, which we ended up just doing a demo on like a one-on-one session that we had on the Friday before our listening party, and it just stuck. It was so perfect. Pookie is an incredible person. She came over, such a power, beautiful person. Artistry produced Tug of War incredibly, and I think it took us about 8 versions of the track, and it was 4 of the demos from the 120 drive and 3 inspirations. It was like She's a Bitch, Missy Elliott, Bossy Khalees, and 50 Cent Candy Shop. You know, like those were like the vibes. And I was like, I want all 3 of them in this one thing. And I took 4 bars from one track and another track. So that's just to say that every single track was like built from scratch, from the lyrics. I mean, every single one was a different process because I had the beauty of working with 6 different producers. So some of it was reverse engineering. You know, I would go in with a reference beat and, you know, Tug of War started as a reference beat. And then we ended up working, fine tuning that beautifully. June Jones loves a bedroom studio session. So I loved being able to sit in that and, you know, really learn her way of artistry. It was amazing. Milan Ring, she's a beautiful like person that was able to trust her with the song about talking about my grief. You know, I start, everybody's only heard me with, you know, high, fast tracks, but the start of my EP goes, "But everything was fine." You know, and when we started this, it was, we just had to get to know each other. We sat, we would write together. We would pause and go, "Let's go to Vic on the Park and get a six pack, babe." You know, and let's just talk about how we were going. And we're sitting on the gutter, you know, it was giving ciggies and drinks. And we were just like, okay, you know, and really opening up this world. And it was pure tears. Like, and I've never been so trusted and so open to be able to be held in studio spaces like that. And then when we came to it, we had Prinny Stevens, who came with like auntie vibes, with all this beautiful like island juice or Thai. Like, it was gorgeous. And she came in here, and just both of them, it felt like my big sister, two big sisters helping me start my introduction into this world. Because I had things doing before, like I was working on different tracks, but this to me was the start. We were restarting who Jamaica Moana was. And Milan Ring had the beauty of doing that. Maribel on track two, working with Patience on the BVs as well. I wanted Patience to kind of be an oracle through the whole project. I wanted to see this whole six-track EP kind of as one, you know, one moment. And I say it's six different siblings that share the same blood. And you can hear Patience is popping in like throughout the whole EP. And then you've got Tug of War with Pookie. As I was saying, the track about my Denny as well, because I wanted to honor my father and keep it real. But then the second track, I wanted to go in a positive light. So we ended up talking and celebrating my mum with my brother featuring on the track. Track four was I Just Never Wanted to Give Up. And this was lyrically the most important track to me, given to my fears. And I've got Zaya and Patience on that as well. Has been incredible. And then I worked with Big Lou on that track. And then I worked with Too Deep on Living Out West with Druza, who growing up, I used to catch the 870 from Liverpool to Campbelltown, you know, going from dance rehearsals to, you know, from school, this and that. And in Minto, just right in between, there was a rapper named Babyface at the time, early 2000s. And I was obsessed. Like, he had such a good tracks. You know, I had his songs Bluetooth onto my Nokia. It was kind of that vibe. Like, it was like his songs were Bluetooth, whoever was on the bus. You know, so it was cool. It was like, oh, these area people. So Babyface is actually now named Druza, who is actually the uncle of my nephews as well. So it's like, it's really beautiful, that final connection. And when I came into it, I needed everyone who holistically respects me, but also means something to me to be a part of this track. It was never to get a rapper on for the clout or nothing. It was like, I needed to explain my story with people from my story, you know, like from that, to pick it up. So that was nice as well, to honor myself and my hip hop inspirations. I

body of work. So I'm really grateful for everyone, all the collaborators along the way. And then it got to kind of more exciting parts where I love of the visual aspect. And I realized, okay, we're going to need some single covers, but what do I do with this? And I go, because there was so much depth within each track, of course, I need to entail that in the visual aspect. So we ended up working with Patti Tyrell, who is an acquired, amazing, award-winning photographer back home and an artist I've really respected for years. And I'm really grateful to be established enough now to work with him. And we were able to collaborate to display my Māori and Samoan culture through artwork, through gods and goddesses, and meanings within that that connect to each song. For example, we have Hine Moana, the goddess of the ocean, which is the tug of war track. And then on that, there's just each sound and each photo has just a striking difference, a different world, right? Like each image makes you feel something, hear something, or feel an emotion. But then when you zoom out, you realize that it's all this one world that we've built. Like we built this Buddha Zenny world that I see, the atua that are on the photos, the visuals of it. They are guarding this world, and they have like really helped honor the journey. You know, it's been incredible, and to see, and yeah, and then it came out on August 1st last year. We started dropping it from April, and it's just been a beautiful ride ever since. Every time I manifested or doubted myself or anything amongst that 3 years, like it was some tough things happen. And I pushed through it. I dived through it head first. And I faced any fears head on through that. And I became a stronger person while creating this world. So Buddha Zenny has been everything to me. And I never realized that it would come back in a whole nother form a whole year later, you know, and I'm really, really grateful for that. So, yeah.

0: proud of yourselves.
1: Vulnerability begets vulnerability, and who else could invite a listener to do that than Jamaica Moana? That song right there was off of her first and latest EP. The song's name is My Denny, and what a treat it is to have Jamaica on today's show of A Skin of One's Own here at FBI Radio 94.5. This is an interview residency where every single week I chat to artists, creators, and really just cool people doing very cool things to talk about their mind, their process, and where it all began. We're diving into the very final part of my conversation with Jamaica. I am incredibly grateful to her for the time that she spent with me. In this last part, we're going to be talking about the future. We're even going to be touching on legacy. So stick around and I'll see you next week for another conversation here on the program. Bye.
2: I want to talk about the new form that I guess it's come in, which is that mega viral clip that was shared with Songs with Strings, your tug of war live performance. And you know, you've got the Grammys, you've got SZA commenting on this video, people are sharing it, I know, multiple millions of views. What was it like for, you know, someone from Western Sydney who thought Ultimo was the big place to be slingshot onto the global stage like that within a year's time of actually releasing the EP?
3: Oh my gosh, I love that. Wow. I'm just so in awe of the journey. I manifest very, very hard. And even my team has learned that, like, I weirdly manifest things and we see it happen, like, just within our eyes. And because, like, I grew up, like, even listening to High Five as a child, like, in my mind, it wasn't just a wall. You know, this was an amphitheater. Like, I've always imagined the highest regards for myself in this fantasy. So I've kind of kept that with the manifesting because I've learned, like, hey, what if it doesn't happen? At least you, like, kept the energy and kept that going to direct forward. So I always wanted to hit the States. I've always been grateful to be there, but I kind of was going over there. By the time I went over there, I trusted that the universe had something for me because it's weird through this journey. Like last year, we dropped in August and I think it was maybe October, we did South by Southwest Sydney and we ended up just like, you know, like I say it with humility, but we really ate it up. You know, like we came and we did this amazing performance at the Gladi and it ended up, getting us. Oh, we also did a performance earlier for Johnny Walker for Walk to Ruby was the room that was called something like that. And we ended up winning the award called Walk to Austin that sent us over to the States. So we ended up, shout out to Johnny Walker who had our back and flew us over because that for me, like even last year, I was like, what is happening? You know, like actually, well, like, what do you mean I'm going to Texas? Like, I was like, I guess this is Texas, you know, where this is Texas. I was like, oh my gosh, like, what is this vibe? So by the time that I went over there, I really just wanted to do some amazing, amazing things. I've had the blessing of going over there for a few years, even since school, but definitely not for my own, independent career. And to be over there just with my team was a win, at first. And then after Austin doing the thing and coming home, and seeing it blow up, I've been very, very, very grateful. Honestly, like I'm seeing it like just go so viral and touching so many people all over the world. And for me, I just always wanted to be taken seriously as an artist. And I just wanted to, yes, I look different, but if we want to be real, that's just the marketing. You know, I want everyone to be like, how can you hear substance in my lyrics? Are you feeling something? Like, is my stage presence giving you things? So it's been amazing to be able to feel that and to have students of hip hop close to the birthplace of hip hop. And I acknowledge that this is a Black culture from Harlem, you know, that has just been incredible of the blessing to be able to partake in this. So to have majority of the lovers come from the States with that virality, and I'm really, really grateful. It validates myself. Not that I'm looking for validation. I believe in myself. I've always been my best cheerleader, but it shows me that keep manifesting, babe, and like, don't listen to anyone that tells you to conform or to do things less or any of that, because it's not going to happen. Like, I talked about this even on stage in Texas, and about 6-7 years ago I had a gig in Parramatta and half the crowd left out of disgust. Like, I was really shook, and it really it shook me as an artist, because people weren't ready. Like, and honestly, that's a small time frame. Even 6 years ago, there wasn't anyone like me in the West, you know, pumping out rap. Like, that was not, there wasn't a thing. There was, I personally know that there were people more underground that were doing it, but that was a thing, that it was harder to be visible in spaces. So when I'm getting all of this love, I remember, you know, just like the question of, you know, little me with the headphones, I remember exactly what it was like for me as an emerging artist. I'm still emerging in a lot of ways, you know, and I'm grateful to be able to be on this path, on the up. I don't forget the uncomfortable times. So when I'm getting love and simmering in comfortability, I'm gonna enjoy it while it's here, and I'm going to, you know, see it for what it is, which is, it's meant to be, and it's a beautiful time.
2: As we come to the end of our conversation, I can't even believe it, because there are so many more questions that I want to ask. I mean, we haven't even spoken about your gorgeous dog. We haven't even spoken about, like, all that is and how you're feeling and what rest looks like to you. Like, there's just so much, but I think it is representative of you. You are so full of life and experiences and knowledge that it takes more than an hour conversation to even scratch that, or even, you know, address the tip of the iceberg. But I want to talk about, I guess, like, a question that I ask every single person, which is, what do you want your legacy to be? And with that, a reflection on what the future also holds for you.
3: Oh, I want my legacy to be an unstoppable force that was grounded enough to connect with the next generation. I want to be the change for people, and to also be an arm reach away. I want to be so unforgettable, but I also want to be here and connected, and to see these generations unfold right in front of my eyes. So that's the amazing thing. And I just want to keep connecting with anybody that feels connected to me or my story, or feels different, or, you know, feels othered in their family. I want them to listen to me and my music, and to feel together, you know, and just to feel somewhat, even if you are. And I learned this, like, I had some beautiful person in Chennai say, "You are now a part of my 7 minutes." And I'm like, what does that mean? And they said, "When I die, there's 7 minutes of memories that will play. And meeting you is now a part of that for me." And I was very taken back. And I go, okay, these are very, like, it's incredible. So that's the legacy that I want to entail, is I want people to think of me as not just a force to be reckoned with. Like, yes, I'm going to do that, but I also want to be a part of that change. I don't want to just see it. I want to be able to come back and see people, you know, and be able to feel and integrate on that. So, yeah. And I want my legacy for people to remember my motto in community, because being act is a word of endearment. You know, it's like feeling kind. My motto to community is, yes, you can be kind, but can you be kind? And it's, we can be these people. It's amazing. You know, we can wear the looks and do that. But what really is needs to be done in this life is people just need their hands held. And they also need to realize that that same lighthouse that's guiding the world also does a 180 and turns around back at you. And it always goes, I got you, babe. So yeah, that's what my legacy is. And I also want to be remembered as fun. You know, come on.
2: Oh, this has got me emotional. I've actually got tears in my eyes. But
3: love.
2: Thank you so much for taking the time to chat with me. And I can't wait to see how your story unfolds. And I think the next time we speak, there's going to be so many more questions. There's just going to be so much more to unpack. And, you know, not to bring Shrek up into this, but I think everyone's like an onion. And you've got so many different layers. And I think it's really beautiful and fabulous to have peeled back one of those layers today.
3: Oh, thank you so much, babe. I really, really appreciate it. Yeah, thank you so much for having me. And yeah, just like Shrek, you know, we're just like the onions trying to pull it out right at you down.
0: The next good song.

The name of the program is Lunch. Do you get it? We love Sydney music. I've got so much great music to play for you, so much really cool stuff on the way.

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3: 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It is 1:04 p.m. on your Wednesday. My name's Louisa Christie, here with you for lunch, 1 to 3 p.m. Thank you so much to Tanya Shukla for holding it down the last hour with another incredible interview for Skin of One's Own. She just does it every week. Like, hats off to Tanya. Amazing chat this week with Jamaica Moana that you can listen back to on our website, fbi.radio. Broadcasting to you from our studios here in so-called Redfern, paying my respects to Gadigal elders past, present, and emerging, and recognizing their sovereignty and connection to these lands, recognizing the ongoing colonial violence committed to these people by our governments and people in power, always was, always will be Aboriginal land. Right at the top, I played you the most insane track from an American artist, Romulus. It was called Problema, and I've got a lot of really great music that I'm very, very excited to share with you over the next couple hours. Coming up, what do we have? We've got some ZK King, we've got some Sweetie, some Baker Boy coming up. I'm actually so obsessed with our album of the week this week, which is the incredible Mangrove City Blues from Bracht and Byang the Bushranger. We're going to be hearing something from that in the second hour. Also in the second hour at 2:30, Lost and Found, I'm going to take us back just a little bit in time, only a couple years, to a song that I have really, really been loving this week. And maybe it's a song that you also love, maybe it's a song you've forgotten about, maybe it's brand new to you. We're going to go into it together at 2:30. In the meantime, what are you up to today? How are you enjoying this warmer weather? 0435-123-945. That's our text line number if you'd like to hang out with me today. Let's chat. Let's just enjoy. Let's enjoy. So I think to kick us off, there's literally no one else I could kick off the show with today. Put your back into it. It's VVP and Utility, back into it. Language warning.

turning purple in the face. And I'ma get home and I'ma call the news. And I see you bringing blades.

Really loving that one right there from Sydney band The Enthusiast. That track was called Warheads. Comes from, it's only their second single they've ever released, which is crazy. A debut that called Antiques Roadshow, which dropped a couple months ago. Really, really excited by that. Very keen to hear more. Something else that I'm really keen to hear more for. Oh my God, gorgeous track in the middle there from Nuin, producer Nuin. That track was Atmosphere Is My Style featuring Lorraine James. So, so, so gorgeous. And right at the top, brand new music from our faves, Vivi Pete and Utility, back into it. I should also mention that Vivi Pete has announced as being part of a really cool event happening at the MCA that was just announced earlier this morning. It is a big kind of music art celebration at the MCA in like Circular Quay for the Tony Albert Not a Survivor exhibition. The lineup is actually so sick. We've got Vivi Pate, Akala Newman, Guano C, Cedar, Heart Armor, Miss Tandy, all playing. I did think it was free. It's not free, but there are 2-for-1 tickets available, which is maybe as close to free as you can get in this economy. That one's, yeah, at the 24th of September. Finishes at 9 p.m. So an early one for all the sleepy Sydney heads out there who don't want to stay out past 10 p.m. Yeah, I'll put details for that in the episode description if that intrigues you. 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You're on with me, Louisa Christie, here with you today until 3 p.m. Thank you, Mark and Miranda, for texting in. He says, hi, and a very happy spring Wednesday. He says, Louisa, do you have time for an absurd hypothetical situation? For the next week, between 5 a.m. to 7 a.m., you must choose one of the following songs being played full volume, nonstop, on repeat. Oh my God, okay, and he's given me a list of songs. So Pleasant Morning by 1-800-MIKEY, Morning Train by Sheena Easton, Morning Dance by Spyro Gyra, Sunday Morning by No Doubt, or In the Morning by J. Cole featuring Drake. Any thoughts? You've pulling from a lot of different genres here. I like that there's the morning theme is nice, is a nice touch. I think immediately right off the bat, we're going to eliminate Drake. I feel like listening to Drake the first thing when you wake up from the hours of 5 a.m. to 7 a.m., I feel like that could do psychic damage to your brain, and I don't want anything to do with that. So J. Cole and Drake, sorry, you're chopped, you're done. The No Doubt song, I haven't listened to in a while, but I feel like that one's annoying, so I'm going to eliminate that. I think we're going to go with 1-800-MIKEY because, you know, local music, independent music, I think that's the kind of, we'll see how I feel about that song if after listening to it, I guess maybe 500 times, but I think we're going to go with that. Definitely 1-800-MIKEY over Drake for sure. Which one will you pick, Mark? Give me an update, 0435-123-945. We are going to get back into some music now. And yeah, it's not, I don't have Drake for you here. We're going to listen to a really cool one from OBI Strip coming to us out of Melbourne. This one is called Money.

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1: Let me just see what you got from your CPT, any frequencies and lucid dreams. 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

your bitch one sleep with me cause of boss down. 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And I'm mean, really blunt, she don't touch, she don't the boss. If I kid on the walk, she don't cut, she don't the boss. But the party don't deserve it, boss. She don't the blunt, she say, what's my ass? I cause she don't boss, she don't the boss. And I'm really blunt, she don't touch, she don't the boss.

famous Pluto right there, coming to us out of Nigeria. That is a really, really sick new track from him called Tapam here on FBI Radio 94.5. We also heard the incredible Baker Boy and BVT teaming up for Disappear. That one comes from the Gianje Deluxe album that just dropped of Baker Boy's. So, so, so sick. And right at the top, OBI Strip with Money. Here on Lunch on FBI Radio 94.5. Just before those collections of songs, we had some texts in from Mark in Miranda, who is sending me one of his classic hypothetical questions that he sends me in sometimes on Wednesday about what kind of morning themed song would I want to listen to on repeat every morning for a week. And I went with a 1-800-Mikey song. Mark has followed up saying, I agree, his song would get you up and bouncing, but we'd probably be exhausted by 10 a.m. And I think that's true for any song, Mark, but at least we're supporting independent music, at least we're supporting the locals here. Speaking of locals, the next song I have for you today comes from a Sydney collab, comes from Known Pleasures and Chlorine Gargoyle. And I feel like I've been seeing a lot recently. I mean, not too much. It's just little whispers here and there. But I think, yeah, it sort of seems like there's a lot of cool artists that are making, like, Darkwave a bit of a comeback. Like, most notably, we have Buzzcull, Ponzi Scheme, who are recently just our independent artists of the week. They're definitely doing that sound. And yeah, so if you're into that kind of sort of, I guess, like Darkwave revival, you may be into this song from Known Pleasures and Chlorine Gargoyle. And you'll also be supporting local music, which we love. So here is a track called Stinger. And you're at Lunch.

just under me right here. A new track from Ealing. This one is called Active Fracture. It comes from a really cool compilation album from, let me get it up, from the Ukrainian label Be Quiet. All the proceeds to this album on Bandcamp will go towards the fight for sovereignty and freedom of Ukraine. It's about 40 tracks on there. That is one of them, also featuring Fateless here on FBI Radio at 94.5. You're with me, Louisa Christie, here for lunch. What did we hear before that? We heard something from the new ZK King album, which I really love. The album is called One More Day. We heard a very quick little interlude called Reprise, brackets, One More Day. And right at the top, some more gorgeous Sydney music, Known Pleasures and Chlorine Gargoyle teaming up for Stinger. It is about 1:40 p.m. on your Wednesday. Hope you're having a wonderful day. Here to remind you as well, if you don't know already, FBI is completely independent. We are run by the community for the community. We don't get that much regular government funding. So we really, yeah, rely on you, our listeners, to help keep us along. We've just had some really huge studio upgrades, which weren't possible for without anyone's support. 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Speaking of that, we are going to go into some more Sydney music because that's what we're all about here at FBI Radio. We program at least 50% Australian music and half of that is from Sydney. And honestly, all the time, it kind of ends up being a lot more just because there's so many great independent Sydney artists that we just want to show you and help support. One of them being this very cool band, Sweetie, who are, as I said, right here in Sydney. They are going to drop their debut album Dogtooth later this month, which is very, very exciting. And with that, that comes with a little album launch show, which will be happening on the 28th of November at the Heaps Normal Health Club in Marrickville. Tickets only $24. What a steal. I've got the link for that in the episode description. And I want to play you a song from the forthcoming album. It is called Pay Rise. And you're on lunch.

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1: Underneath the Catalonian sun, a rich American family lives in hedonistic isolation, seeking love and validation through one another, their designer wardrobes, and pop music, until an outsider arrives and blood ties get severed. Rosebush Pruning is an outrageous, biting satire on wealth, family, and pop culture excess. Starring Callum Turner, Riley Keough, Elle Fanning, and Pamela Anderson. Absurd, funny, utterly deranged. 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

The incredible Chanel Lauren right there with Growing Pains. That one dropped a little bit earlier in the year, but still so, so, so good here on FBI Radio 94.5. In the middle there, we heard a really, really beautiful track. It comes from an artist, a producer called Homebody. Really incredible First Nations Wiradjuri woman. She kind of rebranded. You may remember her. She was releasing an EP, I think it was last year, under the name Chloe. It was these really kind of hectic electronic sounds combined with these beautiful field recordings of, Wiradjuri land. And she's kind of branded, I guess, as this new project, Homebody. She's just announced the debut album under this Homebody name, which is called Prefrontal Cortex, which I think is dropping next week or like the end of this week. I'm very, very excited to hear the rest of that project. It kind of sounds a lot more sort of intimate and low-key, but still kind of very sort of unsettling and mysterious. Very cool, very keen to hear more. Right at the top as well, what did we hear? Sweetie with Pay Rise, a great little trio of amazing local music, which is what we love here on FBI Radio. It's what we love here on Lunch. My name's Louisa Christie, here with you for about another hour or so. I'm here with you for 3 p.m. Got so much cool music to share with you over the next hour or so. Right now, though, I would like to tell you about a cool event that I think is happening tomorrow night, I want to say. So if you're looking for something to do tomorrow, then maybe this is the one. There's a really cool event happening at the Red Rattler Theatre tomorrow night. It is an event called Lock and Key. It comes from the sort of experimental percussive group Bike Thief, and it's a really, really sick lineup. So Bike Thief are playing. They've just dropped a really sick EP called Cheap Tricks, which I'm going to play you something from pretty shortly. Chucky, also really great electronic, kind of really hectic, I don't want to say like indie sleaze, but yeah, very kind of experimental, lo-fi, that kind of sound. We've had a few tracks from her on the playlist over the last year. Very, very cool. Also, Arsonist is doing a DJ site, which I think is opening and closing the night, which is very, very cool. Yeah, it's happening tomorrow night at the Red Rattler Theatre. I'll put details for that in the episode description. Tickets are kind of between $25 and $30, depending on if you get them pre-sale or not. To get you in the mood, I guess, or to decide whether you want to head to this gig, I'm going to play you something from this new Bike Thief EP. It is called Dusty. And is it going to play? It is going to play. Yay! Lots more cool stuff coming up on the way. You're on Lunch.

0: and dusty.
1: People were saying a lot of curse words on English television, much more so than in the States. I mean, you couldn't say prick or dick or bollocks. Tits, I don't think you could say tits.
2: This next one has some strong...

New music from Psycho right there on here on FBI Radio 94.5. New track from called Look Up that we just heard. Really, really gorgeous, kind of quirky, psychedelic pop. Keen to hear more. In the middle there, a great team up from Bungus, Isaac Purile, and Ghost Town Bunny called Butterscotch. And right at the top, some very, very nice experimental percussive sounds from Bike Thief, who are playing tomorrow night in Sydney. Details for that show in the episode description, as I mentioned before. It is 2:07 p.m. on your Wednesday, and you're listening to Lunch with me, Louisa Christie, here with you for just under another hour or so. So, so, so happy to be here soundtracking your Wednesday. Love spending time with you in this way. Love getting to share new music. If you feel like getting in touch and letting me know how you're, what are you up to on this beautiful kind of spring day? 0435-123-945. I've got so much cool music to share with you this hour. Pretty shortly, we might hear something from our album of the week, which is Brecht and Buying the Bushrangers' Mangrove City Blues. Definitely one of my highlights of the year, definitely in terms of local music. Insane album. We've also got some Juice Webster coming up, some Yasmina Siddiqui, Saul Williams. In about like 20-ish minutes, we have Lost and Found 2, which is the little segment I do every show where I take us back just a couple years in time for an older song that I have been loving a lot this week. I'll give you a clue though, yeah, if you want to text in about what the clue is. It's definitely weather-themed. I did have this one backstory. I did have this one planned to play for you last week because it's very spring themed, but of course it was like raining last week, so I was like, I can't do that. I just can't play this song in the rain. Spring may be in the title of the song if you have any guesses. 0435-123-945. Spring songs. Right now though, I need to play you this new track from Shy Girl. This song took me completely by surprise. Like, I didn't even know it was out for the longest time until I think I saw someone else playing it on their show. And I was like, wait, what? Shy Girl has new music? This is crazy. And I didn't really know what to expect just because I feel like the last few Shy Girl releases, was kind of on the Club Shy era. So, like, the first EP was very kind of like Eurodance. The second EP, less so. And I wasn't really sure which direction Shy Girl was kind of going to go, but I was very, very happy with the direction of this new track, Elise. So, so, so keen to hear more. Let's check it out together. You're on Lunch.

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0: Made possible by Young Henry's Newtowner. Did you know Newtowner was created in 2012 to celebrate the suburb's 150th birthday? It's now Young Henry's flagship beer, enjoyed across the country. Young Henry's Newtowner, sponsoring FBI Radio. Cold beer.
1: FBI. It's gonna go down. Album of the week.
2: Mango City Blues is the latest collaborative album from Bracht and Byang the Bushranger and is our album of the week. As their third joint offering, the record pushes the limits of hip-hop, melding with industrial noise and DIY electronic elements. Paying homage to Sid City as a living organism, built from concrete and steel, the record explores themes of urban personification.
3: They put Parker pop stars on the same rung. They put brass on the altar, shame job. They came up stepping on where they came from.
1: FBI. Album of the week.
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5: Born to be a mournful soldier, walking la Via Dolorosa.

From our album of the week this week, Bracht and Buying the Bushranger, La Via Dolorosa. The name of the album is Mangrove City Blues. That track also featured some Marcus Whale harmonizing towards the end there. That's the opening track from the album, and I think definitely listening to that from the for the first time, opening with that track, listening to it, you just know that you're in for a wild ride, and that you are. If you haven't had a chance to listen to the album front to back, I would highly, highly recommend it. It's an absolutely insane album, and it's covering a lot of different sonic territory. It is, yeah, talking about a lot of, like, really kind of important things regarding, like, colonization and sort of living in Sydney. And I, you know, I'm biased. I did write the write-up, which you can read at fbi.radio if you head to the Album of the Week section. And so definitely read that if you haven't already. It's interesting kind of part history lesson of, you know, Sydney's original landscape, which we just kind of poured over with concrete, but it's still kind of seeping in underneath everything we do. Absolutely insane album. I think definitely one of my faves, especially on a local music lens. You are listening to Lunch here on FBI Radio 94.5. We also heard in that little mix there a really cool track from Saul Williams, The Dagger, from his new album Leap Life. Right at the top as well, brand new music from Shy Girl called Elise. It is 2:25 p.m. on your Wednesday, so in a couple minutes I'm going to come back for Lost and Found. I'm going to play you an older song that I've really been loving. No one has been able to guess on the text line as of yet. I'll give you one last guess. I'll say that spring is coming, but I guess spring's already here. But that's my not so subtle clue if you'd like to text in your guesses. 0435-123-945. To get us there, here's RDT Daggers, Cold Sweat on Lunch.

0: long ago, we received a call from our friend and world-renowned ski photographer, Warren Miller. He told us about a young Canadian skier, Glenn Wirtel, who was going to set himself on fire.
1: Billiam, right there. Birdman Rally. Before that, we also heard from RDT Daggers with Cold Sweat, really cool band coming out of Sydney. But because it's past 2:30 p.m. here on FBI Radio, here on Lunch, we are going to get into Lost and Found. If you've never listened to the show before, then basically this time every week, I love to bring in a bit of an older song that I have been loving a lot this week. Sometimes it's a song that's like completely new to me. Sometimes it's me kind of coming back to an old favorite, maybe like a deep cut on an album that I love. Either way, the songs are always good and it's always a really, really fun time. This week, my pick for you, it is seasonal. It is a song that is a fave that I've definitely been saving for a special occasion, a special weather-related occasion. And I think maybe I was saving it a little bit too long because it's not the perfect weather conditions for this song. But nevertheless, we continue, we push on because I'm rapidly reaching the threshold for when I can play this song until next year. I'm going to start mincing my words. The song is a Caroline Polachek song. It's actually a cover that she put out in 2023, I want to say. Maybe 2024. No, 2023. It is called Spring is Coming with a Strawberry in the Mouth. It is a cover of a Roger Doyle song that she put on the deluxe Ever Asking edition of her incredible album Desire, I Want to Turn Into You. And this is just such a, you know, like, Caroline Polachek can really honestly, like, do no wrong. But this song is just incredible. I feel like it definitely hits the best at that point where, you know, it's been, like, winter and maybe, like, you've just gotten the first little taste, the first little, like, sprinkling of warm weather. I definitely remember, I think maybe more, like, last year when it was kind of a colder winter and sort of feeling so, like, oh, like, I've not seen the sun in so long. And so that first kind of warmer day, it really just, it hit so hard. This year has been a little bit, look, like, I don't want to, not to get, like, all doom and gloom on your, you know, Wednesday midday, but, you know, this winter has been warmer. We have been getting quite unseasonably warm weather as of now when it's only just going into spring. We've got kind of record, you know, temperatures of the ocean. It is worrying. It is worrying. It's the duality of being, yes, I love that we're getting the warmer weather, but also being deeply, deeply worried about the state of the world and the kind of the future, which I'm not claiming to have any answers for. But yeah, maybe if you're hearing this and this inspires you to, like, I don't know, climate action, I don't know where I'm going with this. The point is, this is that we're going into spring and the song is about spring. I feel like it is very hopeful. It just kind of feels like that. Yeah, maybe if you've been having a bit of a rough winter and the warmer weather represents, you know, a new path, a new beginning, you know, flowers blooming, etc. All of those gorgeous cliches about spring. Maybe this one's for you. So I think before I just keep rambling on about climate change, let's take a listen to Caroline Polachek. So it's Spring is Coming with a Strawberry in the Mouth, the cover of the Roger Doyle song.
2: There are so many things I want.
1: And you're on Lunch.
2: But mainly, and like everybody, I want to be loved.

Yeah, this is a language warning for you. It's cooked as.

Caroline Polachek. Spring is coming with a strawberry in the mouth, a 2023 song for Lost and Found, a bit of a throwback. Hope you enjoyed that one. We are rapidly approaching the end of the show, which is crazy. It is 2:46 p.m. I'm out of here at 3. Then you'll be joined by Harry Hastings and Charlie Fern, who will take you through your Arvos. But I've still got a few more songs that I want to play. So, you know, we're not... It's going to be a good last 15 minutes. I want to play you a song that just dropped this morning. It comes from the, you know, the legends at content.net.au, the kind of NAMM-based collective. It's a song that comes... It's a stacked lineup. We've got Alice Skye, David Gray, who used to be known as Lil' Ket, Sydney Phillips, and Kuya Neal. So if you're a fan of any of those artists, I reckon you'll be into this new track called C'est La Vie that just dropped this morning. Let's take a listen. You're on FBI.

absolutely stunning new track right there from Juice Webster. It's called Kind of Fantasy. The album with the same name drops next month. I'm so excited for that one. Another really cool track I played was the content.net.au song that had Alice Skye, David Gray, Kuya Neal, and Sydney Phillips on it, called C'est la vie. So good. It is 2:55 p.m. on your Wednesday, and it is pretty much time for me to get out of here. Not pretty much time, it is. It is time for me to leave. But thank you so much for hanging out with me on your Wednesday afternoon. Remember to sign up as a financial supporter of FBI Radio. You can do that at fbi.radio/support. And stick around for Arvos with Harry Hastings and Charlie Fern. That one is just around the corner. I will catch you next time. And I'll leave you with just this gorgeous last one from 320. It's called Rose Colored Glasses. I'll catch you next week.

0: one of a couple of return signals. Sorry about that. My bad.
1: It's more metal.
0: Yes, actually. Technically hardcore.
1: Hardcore, sorry.
0: Metal purists will come for you in the comments. Well,
1: that's
0: no comments.
1: That's why I have you here, to, you know, use me as an education tool.
0: To be ridiculous and categorical.
1: No. It's a, what better way to, like, showcase something than to teach it?
0: Exactly. But yeah, that was Annalyn out of Thailand. They are crushing it again after some scandalous things happened in the last year, but I'm very glad that they're back and doing what they are good at. You're on Arvos. Hey, I'm Charlie Fern.
1: I'm Harry Hastings.
0: Welcome back, besties.
1: Nice to be back with you this lovely Wednesday afternoon. It is warm.
0: It's 27 degrees in Redfern at the moment, and it is the 2nd of September. So if you're going by the sort of colonial idea of seasons and not the kind of more six-season system that indigenous peoples on this land use, it's a bit of an assault for spring.
1: True.
0: I don't love that.
1: I actually didn't even realize that it was spring. Spring has sprung. And it's summer.
0: I knew, because I have allergies to everything. Yep. And I was like, oh, I can't breathe.
1: Terrible news for a gardener.
0: Well, yeah. You know what? Zyrtec. On the topic of First Nations people, I want to acknowledge that as FBI, we broadcast on the stolen land of the Gadigal people of the Eora Nation. I pay my respects to elders past, present, and emerging, all Indigenous people in our community, and recognize their incredibly important role as protectors and upholders of the oldest living culture on the planet. From the river to the sea, always was, always will be. And we're going to dive in right off with two First Nations artists that I've been loving recently. I've got a track from Tula, who's a 16-year-old First Nations artist who's been crushing it, won a Triple J Unearthed High Prize for Indigenous Initiative, has just been really doing, like, really cool stuff, even though he's only put out a couple of tracks. His parents wrote a really cute Instagram post about him, basically yes. being like, he was sort of producing these tracks and teaching himself these tracks in his bedroom and sort of randomly showing them to his parents, and his parents were like, hey, you should upload these. And then really quickly they got put up on Unearthed High and they got airplay, and then he won this award. So that's really cool. And I also have a track from Miss Kanina's Black Print album that's also been crushing it on the ARIA charts, debuted at number 8. And she sold out both dates to the Oxford Art Factory shows. So I was gonna pop a link up for you.
1: Love to see it.
0: I will not be doing that now.
1: Also notice we've got some Becca Hatch today, yes. which I'm excited to dive into as well. So much great stuff planned. Hit us up on 0435-123-945. We want to hear from you. We want to know what you've been loving. And it's always just nice to have a little dialogue going.
0: You know, sometimes it feels like you're yelling into the void, yapping into the void. I mean, it's nice that you're across the table. But
1: I use the FBI text line sometimes as a void.
0: A little
1: company, you know? It's like nice to just be hanging out together with the presenter who you're listening to.
0: Something. I think I texted Brie Kennedy's show on Monday because I was like, these tracks are really pretty.
1: Yeah, nice.
0: It'd just be nice.
1: It's
0: like
1: always
0: that.
1: Good to hear. Yeah.
0: We're going to dive into one of my favorite tracks from Miss Kanina's Blackprint EP. This track is called Mob Ties and it comes with a language warning.

0: in a statement posted on their Bandcamp, Tummy Ache say that this song itself is a collage of more events from my childhood, memories and keywords that stuck with me until now, some feeling self-sabotaging practices, others providing warmth, all the little bits of tapestry that weave into now and here and me as we all have.
1: Gorgeous. I love that.
0: So cute.
1: Me too. Such beautiful, like, floaty kind of forward moving, but it's still got this like levity to it. And then the track name being Feeding Tube by Tummy Ache is
0: it's good. Almost like an involuntary like receiving of growth in a sense.
1: Yeah.
0: I really recommend that you look at the Bandcamp and look at the lyrics for this, because they're really beautiful. And I know that I, for one, cannot process spoken words through songs a lot of the time. I have no idea what anyone's saying until I read it. So if you're like me, check out tummyachemusic.bandcamp.com and have a little bit of read. Real cute.
1: Hell yeah.
0: We
1: so are also Bandcamp Friday coming up.
0: Oh my god, is it? Too, Slay!
1: So. If you're wanting to fling
0: some money.
1: I got the
0: shirt last Bandcamp Friday.
1: Nice one. We love to see it. Yeah, it's a nice way to give money directly to artists. That's me, sorry. I just got really excited to save that song.
0: Surreal.
1: Yeah. Surreal. But it's a nice way to give money directly to artists. So do a peruse on Bandcamp Friday and see what, you know, see what you find.
0: Do a peruse on Bandcamp generally. I love finding so many, like, they have really good write-ups. I love the music journalism that's on
1: their
0: there.
1: Their editorial stuff, like, it's is really great.
0: Top-notch, gorgeous, so much better than I feel like other streaming services. Just like, here is a bunch of playlists that we have made based on an algorithm, and I ruined my Tidal algorithm when my dog first came home because I'd read a bunch of things that said like baby lullaby music will help soothe them, and she really didn't like the car at first, and so I had to keep just like training in the car, and I would put this music on. Didn't work. Turns out because I also simultaneously was like, I need to socialize her to my music, she will conk right out to like Job for a Cowboy.
1: Amazing. I think it's a really funny thing to see new parents Spotify Wrapped or like Tidal Wrapped or whatever they, you know, everyone does. It's like really funny to see the.
0: Last year it was like, do you want baby lullabies? And I was like, no, they didn't even work. No. I just suffered. I did discover there is a, I don't know if it's an artist or like a collective of people that basically turn a bunch of like pop music into baby lullabies, but there's enough sort of like metal and like hard rock adjacent artists that I kind of got through it via that. But she's like, my dog just like sleeps to anything now.
1: Yeah, well, Minnie, so you funny. Know, yeah.
0: She's been here and she's conked out under the desk and I've been playing some like.
1: I love that. That's great.
0: She's so fun.
1: I mean, I feel like dogs do become mini versions of their parents.
0: She truly is. She's just like, oh, we're listening to Lorna Shore in the car. Cool.
1: I'm down.
0: I'm going to take a nap and woof, I'm going to snore woof. Along with it. We are not going to dive into Lorna Shore, although maybe I will at some point in this show because they are touring soon and I want an excuse. But I do have some Now Always Fades, latest track falling off their album from last year that was really gorgeous. They haven't said much about this track called Faithless other than that it's a collaboration with Aaliyah Sarah O'Neill. It's a cute one though.
1: Hell yeah. Let's do it. 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
1: Thanks.
2: Is this live?
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don't wash it, hit like disco. Ballin' on niggas like Radio Risco. These bitches from like they dipped in Crisco. They keep chatting, they not on shit though. They keep chatting, they not on shit though. Not on shit, not on shit though.

0: 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You are tuned into Wednesday Arvos with Harry Hastings.
1: And Charlie Fun.
0: That's right. That track right there was Sequential Zero with Adjusting Expectations. And before that, we heard 8 Feet Tall featuring Rico Nasty from Eris the Planet, Kisses, Live Feed track 8, and Now Always Fades. Oh, wait. That's what we kick things off with, right? Yeah, Now Always Fades, Faithless, featuring Alias Era, which was a really... Is that right?
1: Yeah.
0: Yeah.
1: I love that track.
0: Really beautiful track. That one really took my breath away.
1: That was
0: a really cool goth, local goth track.
1: If you were here last week, I was yapping a little bit about Lebanon Hanover, who are one of the biggest acts in sort of goth and darkwave and have been for the last decade and a half. And I discovered Sequential Zero when they played here last time at Manning Bar. Was, I want to say, 2024?
0: Mm-hmm.
1: Before I stopped leaving the house for like 2 years.
0: I was actually having dinner at, I think the place was actually called Harry's, like just like a pub. And I
1: auto cannibalism?
0: Yes. And
1: what a fun segment.
0: Spelled differently. But there were a group of people talking about Lebanon Hanover, and I like overheard, and I was like, that is crazy.
1: Just, well, I mean, they're coming back. It's hot goth news.
0: Hell yeah.
1: And speaking of hot goth news, I found this. I've talked before on this show about how upset I am that we don't have a big goth club culture like they do down in Melbourne. And that's a little bit being changed by a really cool group of people that are putting on an event at the Burdekin called Club Serpentine on this weekend, the 5th of September. It includes DJ sets from the producer of Sequential Zero and another two bands out of Eora, Sydney. The producer's name is Ant Bannister, and he's going to be DJing. There's a couple of other DJs, including Filthy Ghoul, Giuseppe K, and New Tech. If you have a chance to check out the album art, we'll put a link up in the episode description at fbi.radio for you to have a look at. But it is like the inspiration is a cyber goth Medusa. So if you've ever seen have you seen the cyber goth like hairstyles? You might have seen it the industrial videos of the early 2000s with the really sort of chunky hair pieces, and it's very much like the concept of that.
0: It's like steampunk adjacent. Yes. Yeah.
1: With the goggles, but it's an industrial goth thing. But this event seems to be kind of industrial goth aligned, which I find really interesting. I feel like industrial goth has sort of fallen out of fashion since the early 2000s, which makes me sad because I was a child that didn't know what goth was in the early 2000s.
0: I feel like it's, you know, like with like cyberpunk and solo, like I feel like it's probably due for a resurgence.
1: I think topically it's quite relevant. Mm-hmm. I think, you know, making art in these sort of very urban, very sort of formerly corporate industrial spaces is really interesting. But tickets to this event are $18.65. Links will be up in the episode description. Get on it. It'll be cute. It'll be fun.
0: Is it it's a recurring club night?
1: I hope so. I don't know for sure. But it seems like the organizers seem to be pretty into this.
0: We'll get down. Make sure you get down if you are into that kind of vibe. I feel like it would be a really fun one to like lose yourself in. As a cerebral person, I feel like I could see myself getting a bit into my body in that space.
1: Like I'm not a big dancer. Like I'm very much that stereotypical like metalhead that stands at the side and just like nods.
0: Yeah.
1: Even it's oh
0: me
1: my
0: too.
1: God. It's such an autistic thing. 'Cause it's like I'm actually having the best time. And yet I look like I'm bored. I'm not. I'm actually, like, thrilled. Didn't apply when I ended up at an indie gig on the weekend, and I felt so out of place. And I was like, oh boy.
0: I mean, I feel like I'm often way too in my head on the dance floor, but, like, it is liberating when I can forget myself and realize that no one is looking at me and I can let go a little bit, even if it's just a little goth show.
1: Yeah. I will dance at a goth show. I have a bunch of, like, really... I have one dress in particular that has really, really long sleeves that I did wear to the horrors
0: earlier
1: this year. Nice. And I will probably bring this out again if I go.
0: We'll see. Yeah, definitely.
1: Speaking of really strong visual identity, I have a track here from Anaria, who is a really cool sort of kind of almost hyperpop / J-pop inspired artist that dresses very much in the visual K aesthetic. Crossed with like very much like Harajuku Girl, very heavy, like a lot of the clips, a lot of the real rainbow aesthetic, mixed with some of those sort of mid-2000s, like, almost aggressive sort of visual punk culture, which is really cool.
0: Hell yeah.
1: Bring that back. But she has released a track called Crash Out that is very high energy, very in your face. I'm going to pop it on in a second. It comes with a language warning.
0: Hell yeah.

0: fresh. 30 odd years I've been sick.
1: Why they acting funny? Come in the room with the same attitude as a mummy. Yeah, all of these cunts are game and feel like we're the only cunts making money.

0: put me up there with the finest. Yes, G-check, I wanna see how you step to this. Bet, feverish, 30 odd years I've been sick.
1: Southwest, I'm out in the deep, you're out of breath. Bless, timeless, put me up there with the finest. Yes, G-check.

less. 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

0: don't watch shit hit like disco. Ballin' on niggas like Radio Risco. These bitches from like a dip in Crisco. They keep chatting, they not on shit though. They keep chatting, they not on shit though. Not on shit, not on shit though.
1: The best gigs in Sydney. We're there, front of stage, on the live feed.
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0: Made possible by Young Henry's Newtowner. Did you know Newtowner was created in 2012 to celebrate the suburb's 150th birthday? It's now Young Henry's flagship beer, enjoyed across the country. Young Henry's Newtowner, sponsoring FBI Radio.
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Yeah, we bring it back to the start. Here's a moment of silence, bring it back to the art. Mind blowing, it's a classical part of Zamrock and hip hop and alternative spark, yeah.

0: right there is incredible track from a little bit ago by Sampa the Great featuring Mwanjay called Can't Hold Us. I love the cover art for this. It features Sampa in front of what looks to be four other musicians that are quite blurred in movement in the background, and she's sitting there perfectly still in the center, just so powerful and so, I guess, like, strong in herself and her identity.
1: Such an incredible one of those artists that is fully formed in every sense, and the aesthetic world building that Sampa does as well.
0: She has just so much control from that sense of confidence, and I do love it. That was off the back of Loathe with Block of Flats featuring Static Dress. I love how much the sort of new metal and metalcore scene in England draws so much from those Bring Me the Horizon albums of 2019 to 2024, and Loathe have such incredible control of structure in that. You were talking about how you really liked the, like, explosiveness and, like, the reveal of things, and that's
1: We were also talking a little bit about how like artists like Bayang, the Bushranger, and Bracht, and probably more Bracht, I suppose, but like a lot of music is kind of coming through what, like, I believe they would be listening to a lot of kind of that new metal music as well.
0: Well, right above that, we heard from Bracht and Bayang the Bushranger with Bog Walkers featuring Sydney Phillips, and the Sydney Phillips track above that called Packed Up. I also love the versatility of Sydney Phillips at the moment.
1: Me too.
0: She's collaborating on a lot of projects. She doesn't really seem to be constrained by genre or, like, aesthetic, really. She's really kind of pushing herself in a lot of different ways. And I think when we start to get more Sydney Phillips solo work, I think beyond this sort of period of really intense collaboration, it's going to be a much more realized form of her expression.
1: Even the latest singles, solo singles, have been really deliberate, and, like, I feel like intention, like, it's like there's a less is more quality to them, like, in a good, like, not that I love both, but it's like there is a very yet considered would be the
0: but
1: right.
0: But yeah, it's getting down to what is the core of Sydney Phillips, and who does Sydney Phillips sound like intrinsically at that center, and pulling that out with less superfluous material. And I think she's doing a really great job of that.
1: Really love everything she's putting out. Speaking of Sampa the Great, and speaking of incredible visuals, the festival with the most delicious poster is coming up. It is the Move My Way Festival, and it's a celebration of hip-hop, soul, rap, jazz, and its translation into the club world, the club continuum. And we are presenting the festival, the Sydney leg of the festival, at FBI, and Sampa the Great is playing. We've got Miles Natu, who I was lucky enough to interview, who is an NC at the Utzon Room, incredible artist. You've got Kokokoro, Freddie Gibbs, a bunch of FBI faves and local legends, Monashe, so many people. And that is happening at Carriage Works on October 3. So for tickets, head to movemywayfestival.com, and also check out the art there. Incredible graphic design. So pretty. It's very, like, hand illustrated.
0: It's so fun and
1: colorful.
0: Whimsical.
1: And yeah, like, yeah, lots of symbols,
0: sick.
1: And it's really fun. Beautiful poster.
0: The merch is going to slap, though.
1: Absolutely. 100%.
0: Thank you. I hate Ollie concert merch.
1: Even as I scroll across each artist, like, it comes up with their, like, picture and, like, a hand-drawn, like, little scrolly bit. Great website.
0: Yes, for hand-drawn art.
1: Head
0: yes.
1: to movemywayfestival.com
0: for details. A track from Miles Natu now.
1: Oh,
0: kind
1: yes.
0: Kind of sink us into this lineup. It is from an EP that was released earlier this year. The track is called The Front, and it comes with a language warning.
1: Bring it on.

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I only need my baby back. Key to life is on your knees and don't believe your greatest dreams could put you down like nothing else. It's crazy how our self-esteem dictated by likes, profile, interaction, and both while juggling the complexities of this life. Sleeping tonight for many a daunting task to approach. Wrestling with they past is a manic episode close. 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It's simple being well and rested, just remember, loose your hands.

0: People were saying a lot of curse words on English television, much more so than in the States. I mean, you couldn't say prick or dick or bollocks. Tits, I don't think you could say tits.
1: This next one has some strong language.

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Got the heart and the passion, I'm proud of. Now they ask for the price, like I'm blisky. 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I know I'm trying to come to my senses, I probably just did for a second. I said come back, but I let go, no madness. Trust the rhyme, but truth for the matter. It was pills in a bowl, it was a pain. 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You know women and carers back then. I'm a chef, so I work in her back. By the shorty, try sharing the mattress. In the cloud of the smoke, so I'm back up. In the city of girls, where I stack. Say a lot of the shit, then I hear it. Give a fuck, that I don't wanna just pack her. Get it paid. I got shit, I wanna see what I act up. She get real and I bleed on the track. Give her a grin and I drive her like tractor. To be real, I don't need them as whack. Writing books and I read in the stack. I just cook and I feed for the plaque. Shit. I just cook and I feed for the plaque. To be real, I don't need them as whack. To be real,

0: Really fun upbeat track from Robert Baxter. That track right there was called Nameless, and I really love that. We had some really interesting and eclectic production, as the Paul Kelly little sting in there says. We heard from Headaches, Who's Sweeter Than You, Dil Vinci, and Chef Chung. Chef Chung hasn't put out a track in a while.
1: I know, nice to hear from you, Chef Chung.
0: Last summer, we had a lot in rotation. Been a while.
1: I really do like that Headaches track, too. It's very... Yeah. I feel like... I really like the production on... I think also they were working with One Tablespoon, Golden Vessel, on some of the production with that. I'm not sure if it's with that song, but just generally, really just like ethereal, floaty, nice pop music. What else do we have in there? We have Blood Lotus.
0: Yes, I did put on a Blood Lotus track. I feel like that was that track. That album came out on my birthday, and I've been so obsessed with it. I feel like it's such a lovely little birthday gift.
1: It was such a good birthday gift, yeah. It's also nice to have the, this is your birthday album. It'll forever be.
0: It was really, yeah, it was so specific.
1: Ooh, that'd be interesting to, an interesting, like, segment to look up and be like, what albums came out on your birthday?
0: Ooh. Kind of like when Sam Lane used to do the, like, the holidays of the day. But speaking of Blood Lotus, there was an article that was put out by a online publication called The Line of Best Fit. But if you like this album, I really recommend you kind of dive into it, because it talks a lot about the fact that she grew up across multiple countries and making this album, lived across Australia, Taiwan, and China, and really delves into what they call the writing process feels like a physical manifestation of Wu's interest in translating ideas from culture to culture. And, you know, a quote from that where she was talking about it, she says, "I've been fascinated by the possibilities of expanding music genres through this method of composition, and I think it's offered me new perspectives on how to reinvent tradition." She plays some Chinese traditional instruments. She works in, like, really cool new production. I just think she's a fascinating artist to understand, like, her process and her brain. It's so cool.
1: I love that. We should put a link for that one up at fbi.radio. Just head to the Wednesday Arvo page, and we will have it up for you there. That's right. Read the music journalism. There's some great stuff. Louisa Christie has written some articles recently and has also spoken a bit about the importance of human written music journalism. It's art. It's, you know, like, just the process.
0: We'll play some of our Album of the Week in a little bit. But every single week there's Album of the Week write-ups on the FBI.radio page, and it's just another extension of the beautiful minds that are at this station that are listening to and processing some of the forefront of new music. It's just really cool. I loved the E Fishpool write-up by Bad Bitch Benny and Tommy Boutros, where it kind of integrates the song titles into a very visual description of just what kind of worlds that E Fishpool creates in this very atmospheric type production. They use a lot of found samples and things, and then they electronically manipulate them, and I love that technique. I think it's very much like an audio style of
1: diary
0: collage.
1: I kind of look at everything a bit like collage, which I have said before. It's like, but particularly in some of the, like, field recording incorporated stuff. Also, Charlie has a Substack, which I would highly recommend you having a little look at as well. I'll pop a link for that one up on the programs page.
0: There's more stuff coming on it, I swear.
1: Sorry to shamelessly plug you.
0: It's not going to stay this bare and derelict
1: forever. Well, we'll put it up when you're ready. So, but yes, music journalism for the win. Are we headed next?
0: We're going to dive into an E Fishbowl track off that album. You can read the full write-up by Tommy Boutros and Bad Bitch Benny. Sorry, I'm mixing up sounds. I have a track from the middle of this album. It's called Be Here Now. I love this album. I adore it. So I'm going to dive into some of it.
1: Be Here Now. You're on FBI.

Sydney, then all stations.

0: a nice little pocket of Sydney music in there. From the top, we had E. Fishbowl's atmospheric, immersive Be Here Now, Young Brother with My Bundy, Serene with Files. I love Serene. I think she's so cool. And she's had a little bit of a break away from music. She was in a car accident, but she's back and she's, I don't know, she's, her Instagram posts lately seem like she's really looking to be putting more out. She's really sort of, if staunch is the right word, but I think she's very much looking to sort of move forward and continue making art that is revolutionary, really. And the last track we heard was the very cute, very jazzy Step to It by Hugh E. and Set One.
1: Oh, what a pair up. Yeah, so sick. What a great bunch of diverse local tunes, bunch of different, all from different little pockets. That was Bless, was it? That last Set One track?
0: Step to It.
1: Step to It, that's right. Also a good name.
0: Yeah. With the two, like the number two. Love a little, like, I don't know, not word.
1: No, not word. Also love Set One. We're going to head to Sweden now. Well, kind of Sweden. We're going to play two tracks, but they're kind of like paired as one. And there is a really incredible music video that came out when it dropped. It's not super new, but the concept is it's set at a it's set it in 2003

0: 34 at an all-boys boarding school, and it kind of oscillates between these like different between scenes of discipline, monotony, and simmering rebellion for about 4 minutes before coming to the school photograph, where there is this most incredible, some of the most incredible choreography that I have ever seen, which feels very like revelatory and free, and it's just
1: the way
0: shot.
1: You're describing it is reminding me a bit of Matilda, and kind of like the idea of like school children rebelling against like confinement and mm-hmm. like real rigidity.
0: I think it's really interesting as well, the like in the clip, like the discipline is imposed by like older pupils, like older boys, rather than...
1: It's like you instill self-policing and therefore everyone becomes a police state.
0: Exactly. And it's very like, there's like a quite a brutal, like a brutal masculinity to it. It's from director Romain Gavras. And yeah, it's just quite an interesting piece of work. Beautiful, beautiful piece of work. And I'll put a link for that one up in the programs page. But it's from Young Lean, and it's really interesting as well, because Young Lean obviously got big as a rapper, and also had a kind of like post-punk art rock kind of side project.
1: There's a lot of overlap between those scenes now,
0: and
1: which is interesting.
0: His work has kind of like started to like merge and bleed into each other, into which, you know, he's also a painter and a ceramicist and does like all different sorts of stuff, a real like artist, and got, you know, like a child star essentially, like he became famous very young, but it's interesting to see his kind of the Young Lean project move more into that that what was a side project, like it kind of has taken, it's like more of a high production version of the Jonathan Leander like post-punk art rock project, which meets with the hip-hop. Let's listen to it.
1: I'm so excited.
0: Yeah,
1: this is Storm 1 and Storm 2 by Generation and Young Lean. They both come with a language warning. It's loading, hold on.
0: No sweat. Oh yeah, and I didn't realize that it was actually the collaboration, but I can totally see what you mean about the cover being looking a bit like Eleven from Stranger Things, which is quite
1: funny. That was mean of me, but it's...
0: No, I like...
1: Eleven in the cultural zeitgeist.
0: No, I totally...
1: I feel like I was a peak target age when it came out.
0: I wasn't.
1: I've only ever watched the first season. I watched like part of the second season and I was bored.
0: I wasn't of peak age, but I did I don't know, something about I really like resonated with. I liked the look of Eleven, and anyway, here it is. Let's dive in.

0: People were saying a lot of curse words on English television, much more so than in the States. I mean, you couldn't say prick or dick or bollocks. Tits, I don't think you could say tits.
1: This next one has some strong language.
2: She's walking down the street with her little thin cigarette. Great smile and a cum stain on her dress. DJs from Wednesday to Monday. Don't ask, she's not taking any photos.

shirt, it looks good. She's done looking back, she's only looking at me. Pretty, funny, can fight. She always knew she had something special inside. She takes down an incel on the internet when she needs just a little unwind.

0: on FBI Radio 94.5. That was She's the Best from Troye Sivan. And before that, we heard Storm 1 and Storm 2 from Generation and Young Lean. And I've popped links to both of those music videos up on the Wednesday Arvo's page for you to have a look at, because I think I thought it would be an interesting thing to watch those videos with the intention of of not necessarily comparison, but just, well, yeah, kind of comparison, actually. Just one being quite masculine and the other one being an ode to femininity and the kind of divine feminine and the loves in the women in Sivan's life. And the music video is, both of the music videos got me quite emotional in very different ways. So I think they're quite interesting when being reflected upon in contrast to each other. So head to fbi.radio and you can find both of those musics there, music videos there. They're really beautiful watches, kind of very cinematic.
1: Speaking of music videos and I guess gender-based sort of like sociological commentary, I am about to pop on a track from a kind of metalcore adjacent. They put out an album a year and a half ago now that was very conceptual, and the Calistar Boys sort of did it as, you know how there's the, like in space when they send out the probes and the Explorer spacecraft, and they have,
0: you know, like, how loaded, in space,
1: you know, in space,
0: you know, in space, boy do
1: words.
0: I
1: but they, how they have like loaded on there like the entirety of like human history or whatever, and like whatever like the scientists have decided are the most interesting things.
0: Yes.
1: The Calistar Boys like a year and a half ago put out this album that was conceptually what like the Museum of Forgotten Dreams, and it was
0: love,
1: like this compilation of like what would be left at the end of the earth, and it was really cool. And they've come back this year with two singles. The one earlier this year was called Giant Parasitic Tongue, and it took on quite a
0: great name,
1: very like bass forward sort of take. But this latest single that they've just put out called Watching Us Kiss was described by Revolver as a bombastically monstrous and uncomfortably voyeuristic single.
0: Also a great title. Again,
1: yes.
0: Another great title.
1: They are phenomenal at naming things. The fact that I can...
0: Watching Us Kiss and the voyeuristic... fabulous. Obsessed.
1: But the music video itself is kind of like a critique of like master-servant dynamics in these relationships, and like a real sort of dressing down of the nuclear family and like the family meals as like a performative showpiece, basically, of like this family life, which I definitely get. I think, you know, there's these hallmarks that we're taught to believe are the impetus of like what a healthy or normal family should look like, and all of those scenarios involve that nuclear family dynamic. I think it kind of, like, this music video takes that, but it also then looks at, like, underlying, sexual dynamics that maybe people aren't as forthcoming about, but in doing so makes them toxic. And it's a really interesting sort of single and like, set of music videos. They're releasing it on vinyl. The vinyls are really pretty. I really want one.
0: I'm so, there's so much discourse around, like, I see, like, so many people being, like, you don't need to do, like... Don't waste your time on music videos. Don't waste your money on music videos. And, like, I do, like, they're like, just do short form content that can be repurposed into, like, reels. And I'm like, the art of the music video, the art of the album, like, it's, I love them. I think they bring a whole new context to the thing.
1: And it's interesting hearing this in, I don't know, like, I feel like one of the most exciting things that I discovered as, like, a kid growing up and, like, discovering music for the first time when I was 13, 14 was conceptual art. Like one of, like, when I discovered that tying fictional storylines and music together was a thing was, like, My Chemical Romance and, like, The Killjoys and all of that, and, like, that really deep visual language. And I had the comics, and, like, I would write my silly little fan fictions, and, like, I would immerse myself in that. And I think it... When you put this much effort into creating these worlds, you end up then having a whole follow-on effect of people generating their own art and being really inspired. And it's like, if we're just removing all this stuff, like, yes, everyone's making short-form content. Everyone's making short-form content. But what are we thinking about? What are we engaging in? Like,
0: who wants to make art?
1: Yeah.
0: Let's make art.
1: And like,
0: no shade to short-form content.
1: No.
0: And there's also short-form art. Like, it's like, but
1: absolutely.
0: The, you know, like,
1: but I think to get in and out, do it on a cheaper budget. Like, who are we actually appealing to with this sort of stuff? And
0: well, it's a capital concept, right? It's
1: like remembering it.
0: Yeah.
1: Like, the amount of hours that I've spent scrolling on short form, you know, platforms, and it's like, what am I actually remembering of any of it? Whereas when I look at, you know, pieces of work like, you know, this Callous Dal Boys album and like, you know, Ghost Project more broadly, where they have, you know, all of their marketing budget went into these long form videos on YouTube where they created a whole fictional universe, and like, those are the things that I remember, and those are the things that are stick with me, and those are the things that I'm a fan of for years and years and years. Mm-hmm. And is that not the point of art, to be like intrinsically and deeply changing to you as a person?
0: It's because you've been touched by them, right?
1: Yeah.
0: And it's like, it's not as easy to do that with a short piece.
1: Well, I forget it as soon as it's gone to the next one, right?
0: Yeah, I wonder if that's by, like, I mean, there are still definitely things that permeate me, but it depends on, I suppose, like, it's like people who play with form, I think.
1: Yeah.
0: It's like there are creators that I have, like, a saved folder that I'm, like, special creators, and it's, like, creators who are, like, playing with the form, like, where I'm like, this is different. This doesn't feel like someone doing a TikTok or doing a reel or whatever it is to me. It's like, this feels like someone delivering something in a way that is like intentional and artistic and works. It's like its own format, like the format is that, and it's, but it's also breaking the format or working with it.
1: Well, yeah, that's the thing. It's like when you're told, I think I briefly ended up on a side of TikTok was like how to make content TikTok. Mm. And I was like, what on earth is going on? But I think a lot of it
0: you
1: was like...
0: You don't accidentally end up anywhere on TikTok, Charlie.
1: I was intrigued and I was horrified simultaneously. Yeah. But I think a lot of it was really driven by like the hook and getting people's attention for more than the initial couple of seconds. But it was less about actually connecting with the person that's on the other side. And less about...
0: expressing your art. Like, I think this is the thing, is like, I think I've ended up, I mean, I have tried to find, like, by nature of the algorithm, the top performers are, because everyone is seeking to, like, how do I get more views? How do I get more likes? It's like, then that content is at the top, whereas it's like, rather than like, how do I make art, like artistic techniques, or like how to play within the form, you're probably looking at kind of like, it's almost like a writing a short story, right? It's like how to say, or like a song versus a short story. How do I reduce things into essence? And then I guess that has to come from you personally there, but it's like looking at like ways in which to, it would probably more just be video editing and things like that. And then having your own style about how to, it's storytelling, I would say, probably more so.
1: I think, you do still need to have like that sense of self underlying it though. And I enjoy longer form content as a way of people expressing that sense of self and what's happening in their brains.
0: It also requires like something about the like, commitment to the time frame, like requires you to, you know,
1: it's like it simultaneously makes putting yourself out there more accessible, like you know, anyone can sit in front of the camera for 7 seconds, right? But to make a music video, you need to consider shots and framing and
0: collaboration as well. It's a bunch
1: so
0: of
1: many
0: people.
1: Things, and it's so much more difficult to do with just an iPhone in your bedroom, sort of thing. So like on one hand it's so accessible, on the other hand I think I have less of an issue with individuals opting out of it because I do understand, like, it is a difficult thing to pull off. I have a broader issue, I think, with the industry devaluing it and therefore consumers and, like, listeners of art devaluing it.
0: 100% on the same page. 100% on the same page. Like, it's like the cost thing is real. But anyway, let's dive in.
1: Yeah, let's dive into this new track from the Callous Dal Boys. I'm so excited. Hopefully they put another full length soon. I feel like it's time in the cycle, but also screw the cycle. Put out art as it comes to you. But this is a really cool track by the Callous Dal Boys. It's called Watching Us Kiss. Got some regime with Top Down coming your way after that.

0: Week.
1: The streets of Sydney are alive on Red Brick Gothic, a collaborative album between Sydney DIY industrial noise trio Bracht and MC Bion the Bushranger. Waves of whirring distortion and rattling percussion from Bracht weld with sharp, angular bars from Bion in a staunch declaration of working class rage. A collaboration that represents the breadth of the sound of Sydney, not only its incredible music diversity, but the range of hidden experiences and revolts against the ever-deepening urban sprawl.
2: Smoking on my weed, I watch a merry-go-round. Spinning never free, but don't worry about it.
0: Album of the Week.
3: Yeah, this is a language warning for you. It's cooked as.
4: 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A lot of shit grows, but nothing that you want.
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0: pues son canciones de los jóvenes.
1: Everyone around me.
2: Because there's nobody left on this earth.
1: But I still feel like a ghost.
2: For him to speak with.
3: Oi. Who are you when you stand on your own? It's River.

I've been cracking the code, lately been appreciating distance. Charging them tax, but still driving a Nissan. I know the Lord sent me here on a mission, like, how you outside with no friction? Kayla Gwynn, how I write science fiction. I'm just trying to realize the vision. Dealing true, got a rhyme for Ritalin. I'm the combat literature kingpin. I was in the doldrums heaving. I was carving notches in the ceiling. I was marching on with no allegiance. But still I'm shining on him like a beacon. I was in the doldrums heaving. I was carving notches in the ceiling. I was marching on with no allegiance. But still I'm shining on him like a beacon. Still I'm swimming deep into the evening. Henri Charrier, Papillon on the gear. Still I think the city is a precinct. I stick with all my people like a preset. I often gotta check that I'm breathing. It's hard for me to see it, even harder to believe it. I've been getting paid off my bereavement. I've been way too wretched, I'm bulimic. Rackish water in my cup. Way I pour it up, they could never serve enough. Salted earth where I work, cuz waterways, I speak to Mongol Kulam, cuz, yeah, battle.

0: why the plunk on Cadamus. 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
1: Three years off the back of the indomitable Red Brick Gothic album, the first album of this collaboration between Bracht and Buying the Bush Ranger, it's, in the words of Louisa Christie, Mango City Blues is not a rehash of Red Brick Gothic by any means. Its themes and storytelling feel bigger, more ambitious, and with references to Greek mythology and religious imagery alongside the mundane. Science fiction author Ursula K. Le Guin and French absurdist Albert Camus both get name-dropped, as does Pemulwuy, the Bidjigal warrior and historical leader of colonial resistance. The track you just heard was Sydney Swamp, Pemulwuy Paddles Along Gulliyari, and it's just real cool. This album is awesome. It's textural, it's layered on both like a socio-political commentary way and also in a very little musical sense. It's just immersive, it's beautiful. The album art itself is like repetitive and layered and textured, just it looks how it sounds, and it's so cool. You can read the whole write-up by Louisa Christie on this album.
2: So.
1: Yes. 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
2: It is appreciated.
1: Get on it.
2: We value the huge community that you are. Thank you so much for hanging with us.
1: Love you.
2: Where are we headed next?
1: We are going to go back to Japan. We had an artist a little bit above the Bracht and Buying the Bush Ranger track by an artist called Maleka Lupte. Out of Tokyo, and I want to go back to Tokyo real quick with a...
2: Oh, I would love to go back to Tokyo real quick.
1: I'd love to go to Tokyo at all. But I love this group called Hanabi. They fuse these really sweet J-pop sort of choruses with deliciously deathy vocals, and they do so with such intense energy. It's kind of, if you like baby metal, but you want a step of, like, three steps up in intensity, Hanabi is for you. And I have a track that they put out a little bit earlier this year called Life is Short, Oh Brave Girl. And it's really cool. It's based on a popular manga series called Young Ladies Don't Play Fighting Games. And the vocalist Yukina says, since this is an anime theme song, I read the original work and immersed myself completely in its world while writing the song. She reflected on her own youth, reflected on things that like teachers and stuff had said, and she says, I hope that this song becomes one that overflows with energy for anyone who is passionately devoted to something.
2: I really like the whole like aesthetic that Hanabi's got going on, and yeah, I think you've played this track before maybe, but it's very, very good.
1: I wanted to come back to it, sorry.
2: Hell yeah. No, sorry, thank you.
1: I love Hanabi, and I was just thinking of them for a little bit, so I'm going to pop this on.
2: Yeah, let's dive in.
1: Yeah, and then I have some Zeal H with Rangarua coming your way after that.
2: Stay on the line.

0: has to be dragged through the mud sort of thing. It's a really gorgeous track.
1: I really, really like that song. I feel like it's so dreamy and, yeah, beautiful.
0: We are going to move back into a local artist now. I've got one from Violet Harbour, a brand new single called Eyes on the Wind. We have you for another 12 minutes before we love you and leave you.
1: Gosh, it's gone quick today.
0: Lot of yapping, lot of good music.
1: Yes, a lot of good music on today's program.
0: I'm also realizing that I need to drink water again.
1: Me too.
0: But yeah, this is Violet Ibe.
1: Violet Ibe.
0: Violet Harbour, Eyes on the Wind. You're an FBI.

0: closing out with jangly guitars on Council of Foreign Relations. Do what you want. It is just about 6 p.m. here.
1: Time's flown today.
0: I know. How wild.
1: Thank you for hanging out with us for the last few hours.
0: Yeah, sunsets are going to take you through the next 2 hours. Heaps, chill, lots of good stuff. Yeah.
1: Catch you next week.
0: Same time, same place. Love you. Bye. This is Baby Osama's Karate. To close us out, it comes with a language warning.

0: miss hearing the band of song. You were right where I belong. I don't want an epilogue. Hope that we decide to talk.
1: Sunset with Too Furious on FBI Radio.
2: Music.
3: 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Roster Records in this bitch. Yeah. Taylor Gang, happy hustle.
4: Oh, thank you, Wiz. Thank you for introducing Sidra and I tonight, this evening. You know, you are listening to FBI Radio 94.5. This is Wednesday Sunset, and we are Too Furious once again down a member with Benny's absence. And to anyone who's thinking, hold on a second, Mateo, you told me in person or over the FM airwaves that Benny was going to be back today. Well, I was wrong. My calculations were completely way off. I was, you know, using the stars to chart out, writing down my complex algorithms. And, you know, everything led me to believe that today would see the return of Benny Johnson, Bad Bitch Benny. But sadly, Too Furious chugs along for one more week without one of its wings. But look, that doesn't mean that the show's not going to be good. Please stick around. The next 2 hours are going to be absolutely jam-packed with action. This has been a kind of prolific week in terms of new music, so there's a lot to sink our teeth into, and I want to start off with a bit of a throwback, because everything from this point on is mostly going to be just new, hot-off-the-presses stuff. But right now, an album that came out, look, not this week, but very recently, Sydney Phillips, C.U. Something T is the name of the album. That's me being really nice and polite and avoiding rude words. But this track is from that one. It's called Call On Me, Sydney Phillips, here on FBI Radio 94.5. Please stick around. This is Too Furious.
5: If it is love for me, it's yours for free, it's yours for free.

Right there, Cuzzos with the track Can't Pretend. These guys always have that kind of, I don't know what you would call it, like La Familia, just like complete Voltron synergy whenever they're hopping on a track together. It's really exciting to hear from them, and that's why I was keen to check out this new track, and it really met the mark. So thank you to the Cuzzos for that one. We also had Marcone and Juan Go with a track called Time for R&B. And if you'll notice, you might have picked up on the with the pitch and the kind of general energy of it, that was the sped up version of that track. I'm not sure why they released a sped up version. I feel like it's definitely a trend, but Marcone doesn't seem like the kind of rapper to me who's like quick to jump on those sorts of, I don't know, like number maxing behaviors. So maybe there's a reason behind it. Maybe it was just because it's a kind of poppin' thing to do. But you are tuned into FBI Radio 94.5 FM. This is Wednesday Sunset with Too Furious, or at least, you know, one or two thirds, I'll say, two thirds of the whole. And we're getting into some new music from the past week, and one name, or one, should I say, what is it, pseudonym, has been on the tip of everyone's tongue, and that is Frankie Pulitzer, the stage name of Tom Hardy. Now, this has been a big thing, a lot of people have been talking about it, but Czarface, you know, kind of classic boom bap, or neo boom bap, innovators have released a collaborative album with Tom Hardy under the name Czarface and Frankie Pulitzer, or Czarface meets Frankie Pulitzer. And it's really exactly what you'd expect if what you expect is Tom Hardy to kind of have some bars hidden up his sleeve. And he's totally doing this like New York, like old school style where he's like not rapping with a British accent at all. Look, I know that it's kind of a viral thing, but I thought it was fun, so we're gonna listen to it. This track called Dragon Cannon actually has a feature from, sorry, Frankie Pulitzer, a probably top three white rapper of all time, LP, which is just gonna elevate any track right there. So let's do it. Dragon Cannon from Czarface, Frankie Pulitzer, and LP on Too Furious.

0: Too Furious is goated.
1: Catch me in a two-part confession. You love me. I'm about to catch me in a two-part confession.

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I'm too smart to catch me in a two-part confession. I'm too smart to catch me in a two-part confession. I'm too smart to catch me in a two-part confession. FBI.

0: Right there, the one and only Ken Carson and Osama-san with Vamp City, a brutal kind of very modern and keeping with the times rage track. Very much, we're seeing Ken Carson embrace that kind of newer, very distorted sound that his contemporaries like Osama-san and Che and all those, lovely boys. And girls, the Molly Santanas and the what's her name? Whatever. It escapes me. But we also heard from Mali Jose before that with a track very confusingly titled Nine MIA Paper Planes. But a beautiful song with really kind of atmospheric and almost ambient production, which only Mali Jose I could really see. Selecting and deciding that this is the kind of sound that he wants to experiment with. I'm very excited by that. Very happy to hear it. You are, of course, tuned in to FBI Radio 94.5. This is Too Furious, Two Thirds Furious, as Dan in Manly has dubbed it, saying, Tom, I need a cup of tea and a lie down. Love Two Thirds Furious. Thank you, Dan. Thank you for tuning in, a loyal supporter of this broadcast. We love to see it. If you want to text in, please do. The number is 0435-123-945. 0435-123-945. Let me know what you're up to if you're enjoying the show. I'd love to hear from you and, keep me and Sidra company while we're waiting on the very exciting return of our dear friend Benny. But right now, new music beckons us. But actually, it doesn't, because I wanted to play something from a few years back. And Sidra, the reason is because we've just had the advent of Slime Language 3 releasing. Okay, this is a hotly anticipated album from Young Thug's Young Stoner Life label and all his kind of new god that he's scooped up and popped all over this album, all over the feature list. Now, I haven't heard Slime Language 3, but you have, Sidra.
1: Yeah, I've listened to three times.
0: Oh my god, three times. Now, for those who don't know, a major part of the reason why I haven't heard this album, you might be thinking, big new hip hop release. Come on, Mateo, what are you doing? How many tracks is on the album?
1: It was over 40.
0: Yeah, I
1: 41.
0: think 41, 41
1: 44?
0: songs. And we're talking like 1 hour 40 minutes in terms of listening to this thing, which is very intimidating to someone like me who can barely sit still for like 30 minutes, and who thinks that the Pusha T Daytona 7-track track list is kind of like the tightest album structure of all time. But in the wake of this record, was it good?
1: Yeah, I think it's really front-loaded with Teezer's melodies, but the
0: Yes.
1: further you get into it, the better it gets.
0: Yes, because Teezus is one of these guys that Thug is trying to like push to the forefront of
1: Yeah.
0: the new sound. Which respect to him for doing that. But I heard a couple of the songs. I didn't listen to the whole album, and I found myself thinking, man, you know what? I could play a song from Slime Language 3 on Too Furious, or we could tap into an underrated deep cut from Slime Language 2. So if you'll oblige me, Sidra, I wanted to play this track. It's kind of the main dude taking the reins here is actually Rowdy Rebel, who was a kind of New York drill sort of guy, collaborated with Post Malone, with Pop Smoke a bunch. And then he did this with Young Thug. The track's called Came and Saw. This is off Slime Language 2. And this is the type of programming you're only going to get on Too Furious.

0: tweet, nigga hit the streets. I wake up and thank God for making me what I meant to be. I don't even play for you. Niggas know what's up. Catch a op in the club, might blow it up. I'm from the land, where you from? Nigga, throw it up.
1: Hey, hey.

0: chippy dip on a hoop. I got way too much, I can't keep it on a low. I got way too much, I got way too much.
1: AZ Chike and Tyler the Creator with that track called Look Like My Mama. Kind of blew me away a little bit in terms of Tyler's I'm happy that Tyler is working with like the new generation of California artists. AZ Chike got his kind of big break as a feature on Kendrick Lamar's GNX, and since then has just continued to prove himself as someone you don't want to mess around with. But Tyler kind of held his own against him, I feel like. Not that it's a competition, obviously, but they really, really execute that whole, dynamic duo thing on this track. A lot of trading bars and just kind of referencing each other in really creative ways. AZ said something like, I dot my I's, but I would never cross my boy T. That's kind of, I like that kind of stuff, so tickled me, and that's why you're hearing it right now. But we also heard from a lesser-known individual, Spark the Great, with 2K Yayo on that track as well. It's called I'm Good, and that was the really sort of melancholic, laid-back but melancholic, ruminating track that played in the middle. Spark the Great kind of getting into that sort of diaristic, like, stream of consciousness flow state, and somehow 2K Yayo managing to match him there. And with both of them bringing their A game, I feel like it turns into a bit of a tearjerker, if I'm being completely honest. And I was not expecting it, but I'm really enjoying it. And it's also just very catchy, you know, that sample flip, super nice, just classic stuff. This is what we do it for, you know. And speaking of what we do it for, a new track from RXK Nephew. You know what it is. RXK Nephew teaming up with Young Deco for this track. And as usual, it's a real mouthful of a title. So I'll say it and I'll play it. You're on FBI Radio 94.5. This is Wednesday Sunset with Too Furious. And this track is from RXK Nephew. It's called Lil C Stole Swag and Can't Rap, and Migos Never Sold Nothing. Let's take a listen.

a beautiful return to form from Trippie Redd, the very much a veteran of the SoundCloud rap scene. You know, not saying he's old at all, because I think he's like not even 30. But I actually don't know. But what? 25. 25. Damn. Okay. Damn. I thought he was older. That's crazy. I guess he started making music when he was like 17 or something. Probably earlier. Well, shout out to Trippie Redd, who just released an album maybe a week or a week and a half ago called NDA. And then last Friday put out an album called Hashtag NDA that was 10 times better than the album he put out a week beforehand. I'm not familiar with this business practice. It's sort of an echo of the trend that rappers do where they put out a deluxe version of an album that's just a whole new album added onto it, except this time it's not even that. It's not a deluxe. There's no attachment between the two albums. They just have almost the exact same titles. They sound completely different. And like I said, the one with a hashtag slapped on the front is like awesome. Like really, really exciting music from Trippie Redd in an era where I was starting to worry that he wasn't feeling music as much as he used to be. But now I see, you know, the phoenix rising from the ashes once again. But speaking of phoenixes rising from ashes, maybe a little bit of a stretch. But we had a timeless phoenix, Erykah Badu, in collaboration with The Alchemist on their album they put out together this week, as well as DJ Creole Princess on that track, and Westside Gunn delivering not just a verse, but his classic ad-libs in the background, which is always welcome. Basically on any composition that you could get Westside Gunn to start screaming gun onomatopoeias in the background of, it's going to sound like fantastic immediately. So very happy to hear that. Also wanted to shout out the text line again, 0435-123-945. Someone just writing in now saying, OMG, it's like the song In the Lap of the Gods by Queen. They released another version of it that sounds nothing like the OG and 10 times better. Well, look, I guess Trippie Redd is a scholar of the greats, because he's paid attention to Queen's format and seems to be the only person who is using this kind of promotional technique in the modern day. But look, if it gives us more good music, then what is there to be upset about? And speaking of more good music, Moschino, an artist I played once before on the show, I heard another track from him that I really, really liked. It seems to be referencing a comic book world, which I'm not going to get into because I've sort of waxed lyrical enough as is. But the track is called Injustice Gang. It's featuring BTY Beto and Skrilla. Just a really gritty, grimy sound on this song. So let's get into it here on Too Furious. And yeah, hit us up, 0435-123-945. We want to hear from you. But for now, let's all hear from Moschino.

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2: I gotta do this one for H-Town. DJ Michael Watts. Swisher House.

0: right there. Jay Worthy, George Clinton, London Drugs, O3 Greedo, and I Dress combining for a real, real joy of a posse cut called Chasers. I'm really obsessed with the way that O3 Greedo sounds on these really laid-back kind of old-school beats. Because usually, I mean, I'm used to him hopping on Plug-in B, Trap, just like whatever is inspiring him at the moment. But I feel like I have this lack of old-school-sounding Greedo verses. And between this, and it's not quite the same vibe, but like the track, the title track from Mark Homie's album Badass Haitian, where Greedo just delivers this complete earworm of a hook. I feel like that's the energy that he's bringing on this track, and it just makes me, I don't know, makes me keep coming back for more. So thank you to Greedo, O3 Greedo, to be specific for that. We also heard Solange and DJ Michael Watts with Feeling You Part 2, Chopped and Screwed. Now, this is a kind of hip-hop version of a big Solange track, Feeling You, which has then been taken another level and chopped and screwed by, I assume, this gentleman, DJ Michael Watts. And I was just saying to Sidra, I'm so into chopped and screwed music, but also specifically chopped and screwed versions of very melodic, like, high-key performances from really talented singers. I think that that kind of slow-down matrix format brings a really weird energy to it, where it's, like, almost otherworldly and, I guess, extra-dimensional. So that's what I hope you felt a little bit when we heard that track from Solange. But this is Too Furious, Two-Thirds Furious, on Wednesday Sunset here at FBI Radio 94.5. We are carrying on the legacy of the Wednesday Sunset name, and we're so proud to be doing it, bringing you amazing tracks from overseas, but also from right here in so-called Australia. And that's what I want to do now, is listen to some music from actually a Sydney-sider. This is a track from Isaac Pural. I mean, he was the number, well, I don't remember specifically what, but he had two of the top five of my songs from 2025, so I'm eagerly watching his new releases like a hawk to see if he drops anything that might make it into my contention this year, and I think he already has, but this one, maybe it's up there. It's a collaboration with producer Tansy. It's called E63. Let's get into this new one from Isaac Pural on FBI Radio 94.5.
1: Damn.

team man plays with E6 frame. My bitch survived and know she seen me. Fucked over the head, she on my leg like a Jesus bitch. I blew that socket and it came out like it needed me. That was inside playing Xbox, cause team man plays with E6 frame. E6 frame, that team man plays with E6 frame. E6 frame, that team man plays with E6 frame. E6 frame.

0: Uno the Activist, working with an individual by the name of Scope 20 on this track called New Teeth. Very much continuing Uno the Activist's, I guess one could say, generational run at reinventing himself every couple months with a new but always the same amount of laid back and just like kind of checked out. Not in like a checked out effort wise, but like he's like, you know, I could be here, I could be there, I don't really care. That aloof attitude that makes him so inspiring to individuals like Sidra and I, who are, of course, representing two-thirds of Too Furious this evening on Wednesday Sunset on FBI Radio 94.5. And this week I've hidden a kind of cryptic theme, very, very sparsely hidden amongst the track list of this week's show. Earlier in the first hour of the program, I played a sped up version of a song by Marcone, as well as a chopped and screwed version of a song by Solange. And in this second hour, I'm hoping to play one sped up song and one, for lack of a better word, slowed down song as well to, I don't know, create some kind of like little through line for the broadcast. And I have settled on this as the sped up track for this week. Now, this is definitely coming from an artist whose distributor is willing to put out many versions of one song, let's say that much. But I do think it's a banger, the original, and I do enjoy the vibes of this sped up one. Just imagine that this is the Chipettes from the Alvin franchise that we so frequently reference on this program for whatever reason. Imagine they were singing this, and it's like it could totally fly. Except, I don't know. Actually, I revoke that statement. Let's just listen to it. Young Miami, DJ Frisco 954. This is the sped up version of her big hit, Spend That. You're on FBI 94.5. Please stick around.
1: Making more than 10 figures. I'm a down ass bitch riding with you in a spag. Only fuck with the hitters for his girl. He a trucker calling up his trap phone. Pussy nigga, where you at? Where you at? Where you at?

0: Five Nights at FBI wife in all of the jewelry rolls.
1: I see niggas get killed by cowards. I wish I could bring the 14 home. I know Rome weren't built in a day, cause the trenches took 2 decades. Strong got no more clicks at standard ones, cause I know these niggas wanna get me gone. If home's where the heart is, I gotta make sure the heart's at home.

pencils, one mind. It's Miles now to track called Coals. It is a new single by an individual really tearing it up in the so-called Australian rap scene right now. Definitely, if I had to compare him to anyone, especially after hearing that track, I would put money on the fact that Miles is a scholar or a fan of Kendrick Lamar, because he manages to flip words and flows and jump between sort of like different vocal registers in the same kind of way. Like, it reminds me a lot of that early, you know, Section 80, Good Kid, Mad City, that early Kendrick that we all fell in love with back in the day. Sorry. I am Matej Buskaran, joined by Sidra here, not joined by Benny this evening, but from next week, we will be reformed, and we're excited for that. But look, I don't think it stopped tonight from being quite a exhilarating show. I think we've got a lot more ground to cover in the last 35 minutes that I have with you. And to do that, I wanted to throw to something a little even darker than that Miles track. And that's from one Chucky, a rapper known as Chucky. Played him on the show before. He has two Ys. I'll say that right off the top. But he has this really addictive delivery. He's super low-key, super whispery, almost like the platonic ideal of like an early 21 Savage is what his music reminds me of. And he just keeps managing to prove that he can jump on the most minimal, sparse beats and somehow whip them up into a frenzy by only rapping. And I don't know, there's a real itch that Chucky scratches for me that I'm so excited to scratch for you, hopefully, dear listener. So let's get into it. This track is called Plenty, and I guess treat it as a kind of wild ASMR experience or something like that. See how that treats you on FBI Radio 94.5. Fred, check you on the head, I'm out.

0: that's right, nigga. I said, whoa, whoa, yeah, yeah. For the city.
1: Whoa, whoa, yeah, yeah. Bitch, back up off me.
0: You got Queen Dej. Sean Dunn.
2: Dej Loaf. Big Sean. Sean Dunn. As he let you know there. On a track called Back Up. Wanted to give a shout out to my cousin Marlon, who lives in Washington, who put me onto that song because he knew it from a Netspin track that sampled the melody off that beat. Shout out to the kids because they are doing their homework when it comes to this stuff, which makes me so happy. And I'm glad I got to share that track with you. It's a bit of a banger. Before that, another banger from Ghost Town Bunny, off of his latest sort of, I'm not sure if it's kind of like an archival release, like a compilation of a bunch of tracks that, you know, were floating around in the Ghost Town vault for a while. But the whole thing is sick, and I say it all the time, but I really think Ghost Town Bunny is just getting better and better, and I'm always excited to hear what the next phase of his evolution is going to look like. And of course, we also heard a just shivering, shaking in my boots type track from Chucky at the top there with Plenty. And this is Too Furious on FBI Radio 94.5. Of course, it's my absolute pleasure to be here with you. We're looking at about 25 more minutes of just ass shaking, car thumping action. At least if we play our cards right over here. But I did promise that we were going to have a sped up track and a slowed down track in this hour, just like we did in the first hour of the show. And look, I'm not capping. It's no cap. No cap on Too Furious. Because right now, this track that I wanted to play is indeed Chopped and Screwed, or rather the kind of common modern iteration, Chopped Not Slopped. I don't know where that came from. I guess probably there's one dude, probably OG Ron C or Doughboy Sauce, who collab on this track with Trinidad James. The song is called 24/25, and it's a fun one. Too Furious.
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0: you do this, do not let anybody else hear.
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2: My life is a movie, I'm Eddie Murphy, bitch, imagine that. Custom fist putting that shit on, I feel like that.

Ralphie the Plug showing us that he knows what's what, featuring Remble on that track that is called Baccarat. And we kind of pop it off this episode in terms of LA and Greater California legends appearing in our track list, because right before that we had Dahi, a new album, new track from the album that Dahi just put out. The title of it is How to Pray, and it features Kendrick Lamar as well as Amber Mark. And to quote Sidra, what a gift to be given a Kendrick Lamar feature on an album like this. And it makes sense. Dahi and Kendrick have worked together a lot in the past. They are definitely sort of affiliated with one another. And this song, I feel like, is such a... it's such a weird listen, because at 2 minutes 45 seconds, it somehow manages to combine and condense all of Kendrick's different sounds into, like, one little pocket. And I really like that. Like, I think Dahi knows how to get a really compelling performance out of Kendrick. And Amber Mark as well, sounding great on there. And, of course, we also heard at the top Trinidad James, OG Ron C, and Doughboy Sauce with 2425, the chop not slop version. I hope that the slowed down, kind of grimy sound tickled you just as much as it did me.

101, or actually, sorry, it's called I Want 101 Dalmatians. What a wish to have. Sounding like Cruella there, but this is Nikitas on FBI Radio 94.5.

Just a completely spellbinding track coming from unlikely collaborators, although you could say the same for the entire album, Turnstile and Blood Orange. That's coming from Turnstile's album Never Enough Versions, a release where they see a lot of kind of

more or less, I don't know, out of the blue, individuals working alongside them, artists working alongside them to create these new versions of their songs, whether it be covers, remixes, reinterpretations, that sort of thing. But this Blood Orange one, I felt like was really special and definitely had a place on Too Furious with you this evening. I'm, of course, Matteo. Sidra joins me as well. And this is the end of what has been a pretty significant string of shows. You know, we did our best. We tried to match the energy when Too Furious is as a whole. But, of course, it's not the same without Benny, even if we did have fun. And so next week is when it all comes to a head. It all comes together, and we're going to be back bringing you that familiar Too Furious sound, buffeted by Benny's beautiful voice, which I do miss as a tear rolls down my cheek. But when Benny gets back, I have a feeling I can't get away with playing what I'm about to play next. So let's get into it to close out this little streak and to close out tonight's broadcast. Right now, it's Post Malone. Never Understand. You're on FBI Radio 94.5. Thanks so much for listening, and I'll see you

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3: Hello and welcome to The Bridge on FBI Radio 94.5. That was Nazga with Sunsets. I don't know how we're going to like keep the energy up, but today I do have a guest in the studio, so hopefully we can match it. Just stay tuned, stay with me. Before I do get started with the show, though, I'd like to begin by acknowledging the traditional custodians of the land I'm on, the Gadigal people of the Eora Nation, and pay my respects to elders past and present. I want to especially honour the ongoing connection to First Nations people that they have with this land in particular, Redfern, to their culture, to story, and to resistance. Being here in Redfern, a place with deep roots in Black activism, cultural strength, I'm reminded constantly that sovereignty was never ceded. This always was and always will be Aboriginal land. Welcome again to The Bridge, where we play music by artists exclusively from Sydney and across New South Wales, underground, emerging, and ones you already love and adore. So for the next hour, we're doing just that. And tonight I do have a special guest, Freddie. Freddie makes music like they're trying to crack open the sky, the earth, and part the sea, all in an effort to let something honest fall and just spill out. And so they're a multidisciplinary artist based in Sydney, weaving together theatre, sound, storytelling, which has a gentle chaos that really just kind of leaves you standing there blinking. That's kind of how I feel listening to Freddie anyway. Their sound is intimate, but confrontational, cinematic, and it's a little feral at times. kind of like the voice inside my head on a Friday night. Listening to Freddie's music isn't just oral, it's very physical. You have to like really inhibit it, and it's queerness, catharsis, wrapped in distortion, melody, memory, and I am here for it, and you are going to love it. So super excited to be chatting with her and playing through some of their music because their album dropped yesterday. As always, if you are an artist or a band in so-called Sydney, I'd love to hear from you. Shoot us a text on 0435 123 945 or send us an email because I want to play your music. I listen to everything, I promise. So now let's get into the music, shall we? First up, a track that's already been added to FBI rotation, I Am the King of Everything, by the artists themselves, Freddie. Hope you enjoy.

0: Oh, I Am the King of Everything by Freddie, who is joined with me here in the studio. Hello, Freddie.
1: Hi.
0: Thank you so much for coming in. I love that track. I love the sample you used. I know we talked about it before the interview. But yeah, absolute fire single off the new album.
1: Thank you. I'm glad you like it.
0: I mean, that track feels like a declaration and a defense. Like someone kind of reclaiming a space in a world that has just been trying to shrink them. And Jim Kreshma, when this song got added to rotation, was talking about it. And he's kind of talked about it on the playlist in that way. And is that kind of what you were channeling when you made that track? And like, who is like that king to you? And like, who is Freddie?
1: Well, I would definitely say that I was channeling like a king. Like Fred the Conqueror, he's a king, but he's not by like, you know, blood, because I made Fred the Conqueror kind of like inspired by an actual like historical figure, William the Conqueror, who like he was like the bastard king, and the only way he became like the king of England was by winning the Battle of Hastings in 1066. And so like I'm really inspired by that like biography, you know, of him, and reading about him, there's kind of like a sadness that I feel, because it feels like, you know, his whole reign feels like he's trying to like prove something, because he's not by blood, like royal, like by lineage, and people don't see him that way. And he got to the place of king by something that is like, you know, by killing the king, essentially.
0: Wow.
1: And so I definitely channeled that, because sometimes like, you know, you sometimes just like don't feel like you belong, and you feel like you have to like prove yourself a little bit more, and it comes like easier to other people.
0: No, I love
1: and
0: that.
1: And it's like, I know, I definitely was channeling a king.
0: Yeah, I actually had no idea that it was about and inspired by that king and that history. And I love the level of like, you know, taking like the nerdiness of taking
1: yes.
0: such a historical figure and transforming it into something that's so different and so melodic and like cinematic. And I mean, do you think you were a king in a past life? Is that why?
1: Definitely. Yeah, I was definitely a king. I was definitely like, I was definitely one of, like, a king like William the Conqueror. Well, I mean, Fred the Conqueror is a king, so I'm a king now, I guess.
0: Yeah. And so this album, like, you know, I'm the King of Everything. Like, tell us a bit about, like, where it's coming from. And, like, this track obviously comes from this king, but, like, is the rest of it about the king itself? Or
1: I guess, like, you know, there is a line in I'm the King of Everything, and it's like, where are all the women in this lineup? Like, where are they? And, you know, as a, like, a female musician who's often spent, like, lineups where majority of them are men, which no hate, but, like, yeah, that's just, like, something that, like, you observe when you're just, like, around the scene. And I just, like, you know, sometimes you just, like, feel out of place and, you know, it kind of can bring you down a little bit, but I'm lucky to have such incredible like women that I look up to, like such as Cherry Ripe and Blair Romance, who were here a moment ago. And like, yeah, it is kind of like feeling out of place. Like Jim was right, like it totally is about that.
0: And that's amazing. And I mean, it has such dual like meaning. Or I mean, it's interesting how it comes from like one place, but then can be interpreted in so many different ways, like based on the context like someone's kind of coming from, which is super interesting.
1: Well, it's definitely like Fred the Conqueror is like such a compensator. Like he's definitely got like a small dick. Like he's really just like insecure. Like he's just not happy with himself. And so he feels like he has to like, you know, I'm the King of Everything is like kind of more of an emotional song in the album, and it definitely like lays things out quite clearly, but I just like and I don't even say I'm the King of Everything in the song, but I just thought that it was just like a perfect contradiction of like this person who is proclaimed a king, but he still feels this like deep rooted like insecurity and that he doesn't belong.
0: Yeah, I mean, it could be his small
1: Bleep. Oh, am I allowed 20? To swear? I'm so sorry.
0: It's okay. It's past 8 o'clock, so kids know what they're getting themselves into. And I have seen you describe yourself as both an artist and a vessel. And like, we're here talking about past lives now and like how you were a king in a past life. But like, how does that, what does that mean to you in practice? Like now, while you're making and creating the music?
1: Well, I think I'm such a control freak in every aspect of my life. And like, I kind of like, I feel like music is like the one thing that I have where I don't feel like I can control it. Like when I'm making it, it kind of feels like I just like my mind goes blank and all these words just start spilling out of me. And it kind of feels like
0: crazy.
1: I mean, yeah, I guess I kind of am like a vessel from some like higher like Freddy who's like telling me what to say and do.
0: Wow.
1: But like, I don't know, music has been always been my like emotional language. And so like by singing and all that sort of stuff, I kind of like lose track of myself, and that's kind of like the only time that I truly feel like peace, I suppose.
0: Wow. No, I love that. And we've had like other artists come on here and say similar things. Like Alina came on and she is very much like transmuting like Venus and like that is like the vessel she is like acting for, and it really comes across in her music. And I mean, to have making music as a phantom limb, I am like so jealous. And I mean, what is the practice like of creating like when you're blank? What like, can you describe it or walk us through like how do you get from point A to B? Like,
1: well, I guess it's just kind of like I'll have a feeling that I feel like I can't express through words, and I'll know that it's time to get onto the laptop and start like making something.
0: Mm.
1: Or like, you know, I work very closely with like Lux, who is also my partner, and I'm really blessed to like be able to like communicate with him because he's a producer in that kind of way. And so it's like really just like, it's just like another language, really. It's like, I don't know, that's how it feels to me.
0: Yeah, no, I love that. When you produce, like, what is the room like? I mean, are you...
1: It's just my bedroom, like...
0: Yeah.
1: I'm sitting on my bed.
0: Yeah, I think... But, I mean, the sound you create is already so sophisticated. And I, like, I imagine you in a huge room filled with, like, panels and... different like machines, and you're telling me it's just like a laptop on your in your bedroom.
1: Yes, that's exactly right.
0: What do you envision for your like future? Because like we were just talking like off air, but you're like 20.
1: Yeah,
0: like you are so young and you're already creating stuff that is so sophisticated. Like what as a king, like what do you see like coming for yourself? Like what do you envision? For the future,
1: ruling the empire with great strength,
0: and
1: tenacity.
0: Great strength and tenacity. Okay, well, we heard so that last track had a sample in it, and you showed me the track.
1: Yeah,
0: it came off, and
1: yeah,
0: it's genius, like what you've done. And this new album, I Am the King of Everything, has...
1: Oh, it's Fred the Conqueror.
0: Oh, Fred the Conqueror.
1: That's the album name.
0: Oh, the album. Well, you might change that on Spotify. But, okay, what do you think, what track on the album do you think you might get sued for?
1: Ooh, we're getting there now.
0: Yeah.
1: Ooh. Well, I could probably get sued for every single track. Bar Mogging My Way to the Top, because I've sampled a lot of stuff.
0: Yeah.
1: And I don't know if like that's, you know, I haven't read too deeply into copyright laws, but you know, nothing bad has happened thus far.
0: No, knock on wood. We're not manifesting that.
1: Knock on
0: but
1: wood.
0: Like, you know, what would a label like feel intimidated Ooh. About enough to like potentially come for you? Like what's gonna really like shake them up?
1: I don't think they'd sign me if they listened to Fred the Conqueror. I don't think I guess. Well,
0: no, you'd be surprised.
1: You need to listen to it. I think Cat Vibes, when you listen to it, you'll know.
0: Cat Vibes.
1: Yeah.
0: All right. Well, let's have a listen to Cat Vibes.
1: Oh, no.
0: Oh, no. Yeah.
1: Yes, we can listen to it.
0: Yeah, we're going
1: to
0: have a listen to Cat Vibes.
1: Uh-huh.
0: All right. Here is Cat Vibes by Freddy. 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I think this one comes with a language warning, by the way.

0: 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I'm in the studio with Freddie.
1: Hi.
0: Freddie, that is such, like, I think, okay, so I've been, like, a fan for a while since, like, Cherry Ripe introduced me to you, and, like, I interviewed them maybe, like, 2 months ago, so I've been listening to everything, and I was like, okay, I gotta get Freddie on at some point. That track is fire in a different kind of way. Your music is fire generally, yeah. And I love it. But what is that? What was that? You're breaking everyone's necks.
1: Yeah.
0: Like, so you wrote that in high school. Tell me a bit about this track and like where you're coming from with it.
1: Well, look, I mean, when my friend and I, well, I created the concept of Fred the Conqueror actually 2 years ago, probably more now. So I was in high school. I was in my last year of high school, and my good friend Statch is a visual artist.
0: Wow.
1: And they're really quite incredible. But one day I was kind of like, can you just like draw me as like a man, right? And I've got these anime like baddies on my side, and I got like the worst mustache, like looks so ugly. And it's like my like mixtape, like my SoundCloud rap mixtape like cover, and I'm gonna make like a bunch of shitty songs to like go with it. And I made like a bunch of shitty songs, and this was one of them, but it was really shit before. Oh, I'm sorry.
0: No,
1: it was really bleep before I like did some more to it. But like, yeah, like this was the eventually like the birth of Fred the Conqueror, this song. And so it's very yeah, it's very unhinged.
0: It's unhinged, but like the energy, like I spoke to Freddie before the show, and I said, Freddie, I have to admit, I haven't listened to this album. I've listened to everything, but you're going to get some real reactions from me, like, today. And this, it reminds me of Azalea Banks's, like, early work. Like, heavy metal and reflective, that real kind of chaotic, like, I'm going to do what sounds good. I'm going to, like, screw everyone. Like, my label's telling me to do this, producers are telling me to do this, but I'm going to make my own beat. I'm going to do it myself. And that is, like, raw. And that is so good.
1: Thank you. That.
0: So when you were making, like, music in high school, like, why? Like, what inspired you to like do it and
1: to make Cat Vibes, or just like music in general?
0: Just music in general, like where? Yeah,
1: well,
0: do you
1: I mean
0: a I've, musical upbringing or
1: yeah like I kind of I mean I've been singing my whole life, but producing I sort of fell in love with when I was like 14, and I made this on Soundtrap, which is like basically like an internet browser. Like this was before I was like pre-Logic, pre-anything, and I remember being introduced to Soundtrap when I was like, I think maybe in year 9, because before that I was using GarageBand, and then I used Soundtrap, which is like significantly worse, but there's kind of like a beauty to that.
0: Yeah.
1: Like it's just so trashy. But yeah, like I also made Chokehold on that too. So around the same time Chokehold was, I think, Cat Vibes.
0: Chokehold,
1: like a little bit after.
0: Vibes.
1: So no, similar like era, I think, which is like so funny to me.
0: It's funny because they're so like different, and it's so funny how one person can encompass such a dichotomy of sounds. And listening to kind of like most of the music you have put out outside of this album, which I need to listen to front to back, obviously, like I really do feel like your work sits somewhere between music, theater, performance art, and I would say even this falls into performance art as well.
1: Definitely.
0: Like and putting on like a real like angry like front, like staunch. And when you started like the project and Freddie, what came first? Like, is it the sounds, is it a story, is it a feeling?
1: Well, I think definitely like the story, because like I think that like the whole fun of making music is that you get to tell a story and like, I don't know, share things, and people get to listen to it and like interpret what they will. But like, I think for specifically Fred the Conqueror, it was story and performance. Like when I'm Fred the Conqueror, I'm Fred the Conqueror. Like I'm a different person. I'm like, my walking's different. The way I talk is different. Like it's totally performance. And like when I record songs, recorded songs for the album, like, I would be a completely different person. Like, I just, like, my shoulders would, like, hunch and I'd become, like, this man. Wow. And I think that just, like, that's telling of, like, my real creative process, because I really, like, do go all in or go home.
0: So it's almost, like, method acting.
1: Kind of,
0: for
1: yeah.
0: musicians.
1: Yes, I would say.
0: So when you, like, how do you think that might work, like, logistically? Like, if you were on stage performing and, like, yeah. you've got a ton of things, like, lined up, and we're going to talk about that later as well.
1: Yeah.
0: Like, how do you see yourself going between all these, like, different characters you've created between, like, EPs and singles and yeah. albums? Like, is that, like, Dr. Jekyll and Hyde? Like,
1: definitely. What are you... Yes. Well, I have done a few shows recently where I've, like, dabbled a bit of Fred the Conqueror into the set, and it's always a crowd favorite when I turn into him. I definitely, like, make a big drama of it, though. Like, I get my big fur jacket, like, mm-hmm. I do a little twirl, and then I become him, and it's just, like, it's on.
0: So it's like people know.
1: People know when it's time for Fred the Conqueror. Yeah. And I think at this stage, I only have Freddy and Fred the Conqueror. They're, like, my two, like, mm-hmm. angel and devil on the side of my shoulder telling me what to do. Mm. But, you know, it'll expand, I'm sure.
0: It will expand. I mean, I get the feeling it will expand, because I feel like even, like, that track we just heard, like, Cat Vibes, is that a different character to Freddy? Or do you...
1: That's Fred the Conqueror. It's
0: Fred the Conqueror, but it feels like... So sassy.
1: It's like feral Fred the Conqueror.
0: It's like feral.
1: That's when he's having a tantrum.
0: Yeah, that yeah. is a tantrum. Yes, okay, I see. It's just a different face. So it's you have these two very distinct characters, but mm-hmm. then even within these two distinct characters...
1: They're complex
0: yeah. individuals. Yeah. That's so... Whew, man, okay. If music doesn't work out, you may be able to, like, get into acting or, like, the theatre for sure. Okay. And I mean, like, a lot of your music and some of your collaborations, I feel like lyrically, like, I'm listening to, like, private conversations, like, diary entries, and it feels like I'm properly snooping sometimes. And, like, how do you decide what parts of yourself or what parts of these, like, characters you've created to, like, make public versus, like, keep within yourself?
1: Like, definitely. I think it, I mean, for any musician, they, like, one would try and find ways to, like, cope with the idea of, like, people listening to your, like, inner thoughts or, like, whatever you release. But I think for me, there's this, like, real intoxicating power with, like, having an alias that's not your name, because I mean, truthfully, I have, like, definitely spilled my heart out with Freddy and Fred the Conqueror, but I think that there's definitely, like, another side of me that's like, well, they don't know the real story. And so, like, for me, it's like the art, and they're seeing just, like, the face, and they're seeing the character, but they're not seeing, like, the me, like, underneath, who's a completely different person. And I'm able to detach from that quite quickly.
0: Wow. Okay. And do you think, like, you have created these characters so you don't have to do that when you create?
1: Yeah, probably.
0: Do you think that in the future we might get, like, the real, like, raw, like, you know, self out there? Or do you like the theatric of, like, I guess going back to being a vessel, maybe it's you need to create these characters as vessels first and have a million before, like, emerging from within as the main character.
1: Well, that is a very interesting concept. You're really getting me writing down some notes right now. But I think, like, I mean, like I said before, like, with there being, like, so many... I mean, like I said before, like, I'm very... a bit of a control freak, and so I think it's almost a way of, like, organizing myself in a really weird, sinister way. Like, I can be like, all right, it's Freddy time, okay, it's Fred the Conqueror time, okay, it's me time. Like, but, you know, that's just in my creative process, of course. Like, I feel like Freddy and I have definitely molded into, like, one person, and I feel like it's, you know, I love her so much, and she's, like, she holds some of my deepest, darkest secrets.
0: Oh, Freddy. Okay. Well, the track we do have lined up next, I think, aligns with some of what we're, like, talking about and, like, the performance art and, like, yeah, I think it's also one of my favorite words, and it comes from Freddy, rather than Fred the Conqueror. But, yeah, I wanted to listen to Chokehold, and I'd love to talk more about that once we get everyone listening to it. So, yeah, I'm going to play everyone a track called Chokehold by Freddy. 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Enjoy.

0: 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Dark, ethereal love song.
1: Or is it?
0: Yeah, and I feel like shell-shocked. I feel like twists and turns you're taking us on, Freddie, and this song in particular is very raw. It's cinematic, and the way you arrange this track is very magnetic. And I was just saying that it reminds me of Earth Eater, a pared back Earth Eater, and the visual that comes with this on Spotify, and the kind of music video that I think with music like this, it's so cinematic that I kind of wonder, are you seeing your music visually when you're creating it, and what are you kind of going through and doing when you're creating stuff like this?
1: Well, Chokehold, I also made in the last year of high school, so 2023, and I also produced that on Soundtrap, and I think I sang the vocals into my voice memos.
0: Oh, wow.
1: And it's a very hectic process, and I learned so many things about producing in this song, so that's why I can't listen to it anymore, because I'm I just have listened to this so many times because of I learned, that was basically the beginning of all of my crazy electronic stuff, because I just learned so much. I literally did 3 layers of bass. You don't do that. 3 layers of different sounds of bass, and then a sub bass that was louder than the other sounds, which you don't do. I think I broke my friend's car speaker when I was showing her the demo, and she was like, "Was that supposed to happen?" And I was like, but it's a very beautiful song,
0: It really is. And I mean, you're kind of breaking a lot of norms, I guess, in production, and you did this as a teenager, just experimenting and using tools that I guess are made available to and accessible to people that age. What would you say to people or budding producers out there? What advice would you give them for starting out, as you kind of were, and in the process that you used?
1: That's a really good question. I would probably tell my younger self, in that era, don't be afraid to step out of what you think the music you should make is. Don't think about how people see you, and think about how you want to see you. And that's really important, I think, in the whole process of music, because if you think too much about the reception, you can think about the reception, but too much where you start to question your own creative vision, just stay true to yourself, and your sound is your sound. Don't try to be someone else. You are you. Yeah. And stick with that.
0: No, it's really good advice, and I hope that there are producers out there, or budding producers listening, thinking, oh my God, Soundtrap? www.soundtrap.com.
1: It's free. I mean, it's a great resource. I really highly recommend it. It did teach me so much stuff. I mean, the one thing I think is that you can't change, it's really bad though at the same time. It's good. It's good if you're a beginning producer, but I think it took me 3 hours for me to download a version of the song because of how much space it took up on my computer.
0: Oh my Lord. Yeah, I've also heard things Benny Blanco started producing on GarageBand, and all his music is 120 BPMs.
1: Yes, because he didn't know how to change the tempo. I think I actually ran into a very similar issue.
0: Soundtrap.
1: Back in the day, yes.
0: Soundtrap.com.au.
1: Yeah.
0: Not SponCon. So we've heard a few tracks from Fred the Conqueror, the new album. We've heard a few things by Freddie, not Fred the Conqueror, who are two different kind of species within you.
1: Definitely.
0: You are very genreless. You traverse so many different sounds and different energies as well. What does genre even mean to you at this point, if anything?
1: Well, I mean, like, yeah, I guess that's like, I mean, much like anything, like, you know, sexuality, gender, like, genre fits into that category just as much. Like, I try so hard not to be boxed. And I think that, like, once you put yourself in a box, like, you think you're stuck, but you're not. And it's not even real. And I think that goes back into, like, what I would give it, like, how I would give advice to, like, younger producers is, like, I mean, I can't really say much because I'm, like, young myself. Mm. But, like, you know, like, don't try and think about how other people see you. And, like, just think about, like, what you want and, like, what inspires you. And I think that definitely applies to, like, my perception of genre, because I don't think I could ever fit in one, and I don't want to ever.
0: Yeah, I mean, that was going to be my next question. Like, you know, do you see yourself, like, gravitating towards, like, any particular genre or style of sound that you think you may evolve into and, like, continue to, like, grow with as an artist?
1: Yeah, like, the music I make with Lux is like my favorite music to make, because it's like dance, it's hype, and also we can make some like trip hop and like we really just like go through all these different like phases of music, and he is such an amazing producer. Like, shout out Lux, like, yeah. Genuinely the fuck, he's so good. And, like, I mean, Our Love is a Symphony is, like, a crazy, like, pop song inspired by, like, Pharrell. And, yeah, I just, like, love performing that genre of music, too. Like, at the end of the day, I want to make people, like, dance and have fun.
0: Amazing,
1: like,
0: yeah.
1: I have, like, my own personal music that I kind of, like, keep shield to myself. But then I love performing, like, dance and happy music. I think that's just, like, I just love making people feel good.
0: I love that. And I think, I mean, we are going to listen to Our Love is a Symphony by Freddie and Lux next. But I think that, you know, and this is going to be a really great example of, like, your range, and I think it's interesting that you say that this is the genre, like, you particularly, like, gravitate towards. And I think artists like, you know, Dolores and even, like, Cherry Ripe, you know, she's very, like, her brand is, like, crying and twerking in the club, yeah. Right, while crying.
1: Yeah.
0: And I think that very, like, artists are just becoming more and more, like, genreless. And I feel like you guys are very much, like, the domino that is, like, tipping stuff over. And it's, yeah, like, such an exciting time in music, and it's such an exciting time in, like, Sydney music and the scene as well. So, yeah, I'm very excited to give everyone a bit of whiplash and play this next track, which is Our Love is a Symphony by Freddie and Lux. Lux, shout out. You're a great producer. And, yeah, you're tuned into FBI Radio 94.5.

0: Love is a Symphony by Freddie and Lux. That was a banger and a ton of fun. You heard it here on FBI Radio 94.5. And apparently, you guys have more fun stuff coming out, but I don't know if we want to talk about it on air, though.
1: Well, I mean, like, it's no secret. We have been working very hard. I keep referring to it as a house album, but, like, Lux always corrects me because it's, like, not. Like, there's probably, like, three house songs and the rest are just like upbeat and like it's super cool though. Like, we're very excited to, create it and make it into a full thing.
0: That's so exciting, because I think house music in particular is like a genre, or like electronic is one genre that really, I think, permeates like Australian culture, and I don't know why.
1: I know. It's very popular.
0: Yeah. I think we just want to have fun.
1: I think that's probably
0: it. We just want to dance.
1: Yeah.
0: Which is like so great. But yeah, I mean, so you do have like a ton of collaborators. And I feel like they're all here in Sydney. How would you say like this city and the people in it, like, show up in your sound or, like, your storytelling?
1: I think I'm so inspired by, like, everyone in the scene right now. And I think everyone's just, like, so incredible. Like, there's so much talent. And it's so sadly slept on. And I feel so sad about it because I'm, like, oh, just, like, I could name a billion people and they're just, like, so incredible, and they're all doing such different things, and that's what's important. That's how you know that like a scene is like full, and it's like happy, and it's like thriving. It's like an ecosystem. It's when there's like different people and different stories and different sounds all coming together to create like one beautiful like habitat, and I think that's definitely like what the Sydney scene is right now.
0: Nice. And like, when you work with people in the Sydney scene, do you tend to morph into their like space, or do you feel like your energies kind of come together and create something new, or like how does it transform like what you make like personally? Or does it depend?
1: I guess it does depend. I think I'm pretty picky with my collaborations these days, but back in the day I used to be like, yep, bring them in. Inbox is open. But I definitely would be like kind of like the singer on the rap song type thing. But now I've definitely, well, this was like, you know, in 2023 type thing. But like, I've definitely like come into my own, and I like know what my sound is. So I like know when a collaboration is like, is working with like what I'm trying to do. And like, obviously like the collaboration with Cherry Ripe was like perfect. Perfect time in our lives together as well, that like made so much sense. And she didn't even have to tell me what the song was about. I just like knew. And I think that was like a really beautiful experience to share with her.
0: Oh, wow.
1: And yeah, like we've become really close since then, and it's like been really nice.
0: Well, I mean, you have to. It's kind of like you're sharing like a layer of yourself with someone, and you're bringing the layers together, almost like a kind of patchworky quilt of, like feelings and vibe. But I love it so much. Generally, as an artist though, like, you know, is there anything you want people to take away from your work, or like a feeling or a message?
1: That you should always be kind to other people. And I don't know if that's like a direct like thing that you would take from, especially Fred the Conqueror, because he's not a very kind human being.
0: Yeah,
1: but
0: there's tantrums.
1: He throws a lot of tantrums. But like, you know, be kind and, you know, be respectful and think before you speak.
0: Where does that come from? Does that come from like some negative experiences on the scene? Like, have you...
1: I will not disclose.
0: Oh. Okay. I mean, you don't know. Like, yeah,
1: Yeah, you never know what, like, someone is going through, you know? And I think it's really important. And, And you know what? And go the girls. Like, we are doing incredible things right now. Yeah. And I just think that, like, we deserve some more love. And yeah. That's just like how I feel.
0: I agree. I 100% agree. Be nice, everyone, especially those on the scene, especially men who are mean. But talking about the scene and Sydney, like, what is coming up for you? Where can we find you? Where can we see Fred the Conqueror? Where can we see Freddy?
1: Well, this Friday, Immortality, shout out Immortality, we're opening we're closing Mona Mule's show this Friday. Amazing. At the Oxford Art Factory. Huge. So come see us. But yeah, Freddie and Lux has a pretty busy calendar for August. I think we've got 7 shows booked for August.
0: 7 shows for August.
1: So come, we'll make a gig guide. Come, like, hit us up and see us play because we make some crazy music.
0: I'm really excited and, like, I want to hear the unreleased stuff because you'll be playing it, right? You'll be playing stuff off this house album? Maybe?
1: Well, I think I have a version of one of the songs if you wanted to hear it.
0: Oh, no, not right now, but I want to hear it at the concert.
1: Oh,
0: the
1: yeah, gigs. You'll hear it. You'll hear
0: so
1: it.
0: So I'm going to show up and you guys better be playing it. Okay, so we're going to put that on the show page and we'll have some, like, links for you. So yeah, if you are enjoying what you're hearing, you have to go listen to Freddie, like, live and looks. So, but yeah, I guess we want to maybe hear another one from the album, or I don't know. What do you want to share with us next? What do you think we should listen to?
1: I think Chewed Up. Because I think, like, I love the sample that I used, which is Erykah Badu's Didn't You Know? One of my favorite songs in the whole world.
0: Oh, that's on my naughty playlist, if you know what I mean.
1: Well, I hope this doesn't make it there, because this has some things about... Well, actually, it might. You never know. Oh. It's got some saucy lyrics in it.
0: Oh, but it's a very saucy lyrics.
1: Yeah, it's, you know, Fred the Conqueror writing in with his quill in his, like, sad, somber diary about, like...
0: Sad?
1: You know, about a lady who just, like, didn't, you know, show up on the date, and he's, like, really sad about it.
0: Oh, friend.
1: And so, you know, he's having a bit of a cry.
0: Oh, my Lord. Okay. This sounds like it resonates with my life and my, yes, prior experiences, recent experiences. All right. Well, let's listen to it. Chewed Up by Freddie off the Fred the Conqueror album.

down in the closet. I think I hate myself when I'm not the hottest. I think I dislike when you're not being honest.

0: would make me feel less rubbish. What are all those bags you're hiding in the back of your closet? Why'd you hold these threats over my head like I don't notice? Yeah, 'cause I noticed.
1: Damn, chewed up by Freddie off the Fred the Conqueror album, which just got released yesterday. And you're listening, I mean, we have Freddie here in the studio. Freddie, the artist themselves.
2: Hey.
1: That was awesome. This album is such a... what a journey. What a roller coaster. Like, we've heard like three tracks off this album and they're all completely different from each other, or like the just, and I'm so excited to listen to this front to back, and I hope everyone else is as well.
2: Yes, please listen to it. It's 2 years old. It's like took 2 years to make, so it's got a lot of different like times. I think each song encompasses a whole time period in my life that I could like be like, oh, I made that song during this like era of my life, and like yeah, it's very ironically quite personal.
1: Yeah, I love it. I love how, yeah, I know that Fred the Conqueror is like kind of a character and like a vessel for things, and I mean it's you have fully developed Fred, and I love what I'm hearing, and it's beautiful.
2: Thank you.
1: But yeah, I mean Freddie, like who? I mean, you mentioned just before we played the track, like that was a sample by Erykah Badu, who we love. But you know, who are some like local artists or artists you think we should be listening to? Tell us about them. I want to tell us who we're sleeping on.
2: I will tell you. Well, as you know, we're definitely sleeping on freaking Lux, the greatest producer of all time. And
1: big props Lux, okay.
2: Yes. Watching you. And there is a like producer who is like so cool, and I think they're from Melbourne. Called Ray on the Way. Oh, he's so good.
1: All right.
2: And I sampled one of his songs on Adventuring. And I just like, oh, he's so good. And he's got a song with CD. And then I mean, like, this isn't an Australian artist.
1: That's okay.
2: But I just wanted to curate the vibe.
1: Yeah.
2: I think it's Erykah DeCassia.
1: Oh, we love Erykah.
2: We love
1: Erykah here at FBI.
2: How is the new album? Like, I was listening to it and...
1: Polarizing. It is a little polarizing.
2: It's very polarizing, yeah. Yes.
1: Intentionally so, probably.
2: Yes. But I love the song, You Can't Always Get What You Want, because I think that that is like a perfect, like, just that the word is kind of just like... Well, not the word, the sentence or the title is very like encompassing of like, I suppose, like my era as Fred the Conqueror. And I think that like it definitely like
1: everything.
2: I think it's
1: No, I love that. Amazing. All right. Well, where do you want to start off?
2: Definitely with Lux, My Inhibitions rework, featuring Porcelain Boy.
1: All right. Let's listen to it. You're tuned in to FBI Radio.

0: This is the intro song.
1: Awesome tune. 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Is this
2: real to real? Is this
3: real? DIY bangers from recent and not so recent. With Jasper Craig Adams on FBI Radio.

0: Hello and good evening. You've tuned in now to Real with myself, Jasper Craig Adams. But not just myself, Jasper Craig Adams. Also joining me on the mic. Say hello.
1: Hello. It's me. It's Hannah Rose.
0: Yes, it's true. We can both be in the same place at the same time.
1: It's thrilling, honestly. It hasn't happened in years. Usually you're away gallivanting somewhere and I'm filling in.
0: And there's been theories that we're the same person, but I'm just like... We're putting on different voices and, you know, subtly different, like, music taste.
1: I'd take that. That's flattering.
0: Yeah, we're the same. It's both of us. And how exciting. We're doing a collab reel-to-reel tonight, but... Of course, before we start, as always, I'd like to acknowledge the traditional custodians of the land on which I'm broadcasting to you from, that we're broadcasting to you from, which is the land of the Gadigal people of the Eora Nation. I'd like to pay my respects to elders, past, present, and emerging, remind you that sovereignty was never ceded and that this land always was and always will be Aboriginal land. And I also wanted to mention that that was... Indeed, Diana Kalkul on the bridge, but a little bit of a Diana from the past.
1: Yeah.
0: I actually didn't overhear what the interview was, but that was a pre-record since sadly Diana couldn't make it in. It sounded good though.
1: It did sound good. I was enjoying it. It was a very different vibe to what we're going to bring, so I was kind of liking that disparate element.
0: And that's the beautiful thing that, like, you know, you listen to the bridge and you just get amazing Eora City music, but it can be from any corner of interesting genre or whatever, and then suddenly you like swap it, like so FBI because
1: Transformer farts.
0: It could be anything. I think we've got Transformer farts on the playlist that we've made, right?
1: Yeah.
0: Well, no, I guess not. Always, it's a bunch of DIY music, sort of, I guess, right?
1: Yeah, farting is so DIY. Though.
0: It is. Yeah, you do it yourself.
1: You do it.
0: No one can make you... I think no one can make you do it. So, yeah, we've got... It's pretty nice, eclectic bunch.
1: I think so. We've got some folky elements, a little bit of shoegaze stuff.
0: Then
1: your kind of more experimental bag towards the
0: end. There'll be a little bit of experimental bag. There's a gig that I did want to... point out that's happening this week, which we'll get to pretty soon as well. Kind of some rockier things, and yeah, like a nice spread of our different choices, because I very last minute put Hannah on the spot to like come up with half of the show.
1: No, I loved it. Also, Jasper does a discredit. You also had a lot of stuff prepared before and then you were like, nah, just sprinkle it in.
0: Yeah, well, like,
1: all right.
0: I mean, I didn't want to like put you on the spot of literally having to have half the show if for some reason there wasn't time or whatever, but it was perfect because I sometimes, as is the nature of this show, I think sometimes I'm like in the zone and I get excited and I come up with lots of stuff, and sometimes I was just a little bit flatter and there's good music for sure, just I wasn't riding the wave today.
1: You weren't riding the wave, you were on a lagoon, the water was flat.
0: Yeah, it was like tiny little ripples and I enjoyed some things.
1: And I came with a massive wave machine, like wet and wild, you know, shook things up.
0: I think literally like in talking to you today, there was some songs where I was like, yeah, I'm not sure if I'm into it. And then I was playing it to you, I'm like, nah, I do like it. I am keen.
1: I think that's one of the ways that I figure out what I like is like talking through it. I think that a lot of times I've done the same thing where I've talked myself into a song and been like, actually, I'm coming at this from a weirdly critical way where it's like, actually, this might just be good.
0: Yeah, yeah. Or that like not every song needs to like transform your life or something, but it can be like an awesome hook or like a cool sound or something like that.
1: Also, I don't give enough chance to slow burners. Like, there's songs where it takes me several listens to really enjoy it, and then if I hadn't have done that, I think I would have missed it totally.
0: Yeah, which is a funny thing for radio, because I feel like we're like selecting stuff, but at the same time, sometimes it's on a time crunch, so that kind of slow burn is not always easy to access.
1: No, it's not radio friendly.
0: Yeah, but actually, it's quite pertinent, because I feel like this first song that I was going to spin, I'd already come up with the first three. So, you know, that was all.
1: That's all Jasper.
0: All for me to do. But the first one is actually kind of a bit of a throwback to, I suppose, like an artist that had been very formative for me a while back. Like literally in an old band, we like renamed the band after this song that was by this artist. Sorry, I was just realizing I had them in the wrong order. and they had been gone for like 10 years and now they just released an album. I didn't realize it came out 2 weeks ago. But I'm keen to introduce you more or less to this band, Attic Abasement. It's just probably a slow burner. I kind of feel like I like this song, but I don't like it as much as some of my heyday songs.
1: But that could be tinged with nostalgia.
0: It could be tinged with nostalgia.
1: You never know.
0: Can anyone come back 10 years later and make the music exactly how you wished it was from then? I don't know.
1: Ooh.
0: Who can? At any rate, let's just take a listen and maybe we'll have some thoughts on that afterwards. This is Attic Abasement with a brand new release, an album called Moonlight Passes On, which came out 2 weeks ago on Father Daughter Records. This track is called Mirrored in Plastic, and it's appropriately the first song of the album. And you're in Real to Real. Let's take a listen.

0: What the hell was that? No, just joking. That's an awesome band called Guiding Light that we just connected over the fact that we were both appreciating their music today.
1: I didn't know where they were from, but because I just assumed Germany.
0: Yeah.
1: But you said they were based out of Austin, Texas?
0: That's where I've landed on it. I think, I guess like a lot of the names of the songs and some of the lyrics are in German, so it just makes so much sense. It's possible that they actually were recently based in Germany.
1: Or they could just know German, have German parents. I didn't even think about that.
0: Yeah, it is possible. But I kind of feel like you could be onto something. I think they might have been based in Germany
1: previously. See, I have all these questions but no answers, which might not be good for our listeners. But, you know, if you know where...
0: They're from Austin. They're based in Austin now. That's all I know. But they're a really fun band.
1: Really fun. And I would highly recommend going to their latest album. It is a really good time, particularly the first track of their album, Shackled by Lust.
0: Oh, yeah. It was
1: so
0: good.
1: One of my favorites.
0: That one came out as a single, so I heard it before the rest, and I was going like, oh, this is amazing. I'm going to be into this.
1: I think I played it last time I covered this show.
0: Perfect.
1: Yeah.
0: Maybe I found them through you. I wonder.
1: I love that.
0: Sometimes, like, I just don't quite know what the process of finding these things were, but it did come out on a label that I'm aware of, I think. I'm not sure. At any rate, before that, we heard one from another American based. Actually, that was an American run. I just realized that was Oakland, California based band called Nonplus Temps.
1: More Americanization of Australian radio.
0: We're Americanizing this radio show.
1: Yeah, that's not. I'm not happy.
0: I guess it's summertime for them. You know, they're probably putting out lots of new stuff.
1: Yeah. But in saying that, their summertime, like, you'd think it'd correspond to a lot of stuff coming out during our summertime, but that's not the case here. But I guess maybe it's because of New Year's Eve and Christmas and stuff.
0: Christmas, yeah, yeah. I feel like we have a different relationship to it.
1: Yeah, because I always heard from bands that they were told not to put stuff out in December, not to bother.
0: Everyone's on holiday and no one's listening. All the radio stations shut down.
1: That's crazy to me because you know what I'm doing in December? I'm still listening to music.
0: Totally.
1: In fact, I need to listen to more music to distract me from everything else.
0: Because you're more stuck in whatever you're doing, I guess.
1: Yeah. Anyway, sorry, tangent.
0: That's a brief aside, but I think a pertinent one. That band in the middle, Nonplus Temps, they're a curious one. I really got into them a while ago. I think I pushed them into the FBI rotation for one song, and they released an album a couple years ago that was like really dubby, and then this new album is completely different, and it's
1: dubby as in like dubstep,
0: like dub reggae dub.
1: Oh, okay, my bad.
0: Punk. Post-punk. Yeah, kind of a bit like Exec.
1: Oh, okay.
0: You know what I mean?
1: Yeah.
0: Like, it's groovy. It's got deep, big bass lines.
1: Yeah.
0: That sort of thing. But
1: I've never
0: much
1: heard
0: more
1: of dubby
0: lo-fi.
1: Before. I'm educated.
0: Oh, yeah. No worries. But at any rate, they've had a big change, and that's off their new album called Conditional Bunkers. At the top, Attic Abasement with Mirrored in Plastic. I was really enjoying listening to that.
1: I really liked that. They're completely new for me. Like you said, they were an influence on you, but I've never heard of them before. So
0: yeah, I think they feel very connected to some kind of Midwest emo thing, except, I don't know, they just seem a bit weirder. Like, they've got a very depressed nature, like many of those bands.
1: Yeah.
0: But they've just got like a kind of a weird kind of it, and it's sort of folky and complicated at times.
1: Yeah, a bit sweeter than, you say, you're like modern baseball.
0: Totally. Yeah, well, there's not much like grunge, fuzz, or screamo even ends like that end of the spectrum. They're not going that way.
1: Mm, it's less like incel adjacent.
0: Yeah.
1: Than some of those other bands.
0: Quite probably.
1: Yeah.
0: Casting no aspersions, we didn't say any names of any bands, did we?
1: I wouldn't. I would never. Some Midwest emo bands, I'm sure, are lovely. That was a really long pause.
0: Maybe.
1: Yeah.
0: I mean,
1: I wouldn't know.
0: I don't know. I feel like, no, I hate to generalize. Let's not generalize. I won't say what I was thinking. Let's get to more music.
1: Yeah.
0: This was yet another one that kind of connects me a little bit to Guiding Light. Mm. In this case, it was one that you brought up. And then I realized as you were showing it to me, I was like, oh, I listened to their last EP. They're really cool. Who are they?
1: The Paranoids. Yeah, they self-described eyebrow band from Los Angeles from the US.
0: Yeah.
1: It's a track called Girls Like Me that we're going to play, which I'm really enjoying, particularly for this one line. It's like, she's not my muse, but she's amusing. Which sounds silly when you say it out loud, but the way they sing it and express it in song touched touched me.
0: Touched you. That's beautiful because they seem to have a lot of stees. So ooh, I don't know. If they,
1: I don't know. I just say resonated with me. I don't like that.
0: I don't know if they're touching in the right way. Oh my god.
1: Leave the paranoids alone. They're really cool.
0: They're super cool. And eyebrow music makes a lot of sense with that previous release of theirs, where they're just all next to each other, looking
1: in
0: really
1: the album cover. Yeah.
0: Like just
1: in
0: cool
1: tinfoil hats.
0: Yeah, it's very fun.
1: Very put together.
0: At any rate, this is a new single, so I hadn't heard this. I don't think I've still heard the whole song. It came out a couple months ago, but I'm keen to learn. This is The Paranoids with Girls Like Me, and you're on Reel to Reel with Jasper and
1: Hannah. Woo.

0: Just the, actually, you know what? Let's come back to that afterwards. From the top, we heard The Paranoids.
1: With Girls Like Me.
0: Sick, a sick song from an eyebrow band out of LA. We finally left the United States. I'm not sure if you noticed from the accent, I think, or even the language. That was
1: in the language.
0: Yeah, I think it was. Mm. It was in a different language as well. That was Donna Kask out of Paris, although I think allegedly they're based. They have something to do with Burgundy.
1: Be careful, because the French get very, very particular about which part of France they're from, because they all have beef with each other.
0: True.
1: So if you say Paris and they're actually from somewhere like Marseille, you're going to get beat up next time you go.
0: No, don't worry. I'm confident. They put themselves as from Paris on Bandcamp, but they're described by others as being from Burgundy, which I don't know where that is.
1: I don't know where that is. I didn't even know. Is that in France?
0: Yeah. It's just wine country. It's
1: that makes sense.
0: It's where Pinot Noirs are from.
1: See, I would have assumed it was actually, Burgundy.
0: Is that true?
1: I don't know. Because I think Burgundy is in the color red.
0: Yeah.
1: Text in 0435123945. Tell us about Burgundy. Because I would guess that's a name that sounds very English to me, as in English as in the country.
0: They were historically allied with England, I think, in the medieval times.
1: That's crazy.
0: Pulling that out of my ass. I think it's in the north. I don't know. Tell us, 0435123945.
1: Please don't be mad at us.
0: If you're an expert, we'd love to hear from you. That track, though, was called LSD Sound System.
1: Great name.
0: And I'm not mispronouncing it. I didn't even notice it was Sound System, but I guess it's all a real fun poke at LSD Sound System. such a fun song. I had a good time. It's off an album called Le Reflet de Maman, which is out on Turbo Discos. It came out a week before last. And at the end there, that was Spite out of Euro Sydney. Finally, we've returned home. And they're I guess just like a wild, fun, hardcore punk band that's based here and are also going to be playing a gig this Friday at the PBC, Petersham Bowling Club.
1: Oh, I love the Petersham Bowling Club.
0: Love the Petersham Bowling
1: Club.
0: One of
1: my favourite venues in Sydney.
0: Yeah. It's up there.
1: By far,
0: The den, especially when it's downstairs in the basement.
1: It gets sweaty.
0: It gets sweaty, but it always just feels cool, and it always feels... I feel like I've been there / played some gigs that weren't that busy, but it still feels really nice and vibey.
1: I think so. The staff have always been super lovely as well. Everyone behind the bar.
0: Yeah, and no pokies.
1: No pokies, which That's is good. Great.
0: Yeah, they're very supportive of the scene, so, you know, I mean, I'm sure if you're listening to the show, you've probably been. But if you haven't, it's definitely a great place to go support, even when there's not a gig. But there is a gig this Friday from 7 p.m. so that you should go to if you like some of the wilder, punkier ends of music. Because joining Spite also, a couple of bands I don't know, The Crap and Pro Rata. I've heard of Pro Rata. But also this band that I'm a huge fan of called Ex-Colleague, featuring 2/3 of legendary band Display Homes. And 2 other members of heaps of amazing bands, including Max Easton, who just put out his novel recently. So I thought I'd play one of those songs.
1: Yep, chuck it.
0: The only song that they've got out is off a compilation that also was a compilation that song that I just played you, Spite. So that song was called You Are, and it's off a Together in a Room, Boom Boom Room Records release that came out in April. And this is Ex-Colleague from the same release with a track called Accident Victim Live. And you're on Road to Real
1: with Hannah and Jasper.
0: Yes.

0: Awning.
1: Awning.
0: Awning. Name of that band. Track called Cardboard Boat.
1: So good.
0: Yeah, so good. Out of New Zealand.
1: Had a nice, like, noisy space ending, but it is, there's a kind of real restraint to it.
0: Yeah, nice. I wanted to play it because I saw them, I think, 2 weeks ago at a gig in Melbourne, which I have recently moved to.
1: Yes. I can't believe we didn't bring that up earlier in the show.
0: No, it's okay. I say that to, explain that, I saw the awning with Twine and Kisses. Oh, at the Curtain.
1: A gorgeous combination of bands.
0: Yeah, it was a really interesting experience going to a Melbourne show versus a Sydney show.
1: Yeah, how so?
0: I think that Sydney shows have more fun, maybe, and relax a bit. And I'm not talking about the bands, I'm talking about the crowd.
1: Yeah, the bands are probably having a great time.
0: The bands, I think, yeah. But yeah. In Sydney, like, I've been to see Twine in Sydney and people go hard, like, they're properly dancing, because it is, you know, heavy music and it's fun and it feels really good. So I was anticipating that.
1: Yeah.
0: And then people were not doing that in Melbourne. I think people were really enjoying it, but they were standing and nodding and looking cool. And
1: it is pretty cool to stand and nod, isn't it?
0: See, I love being into it. I love...
1: Totally.
0: So, I don't know, and I've heard this from people who've performed in both cities, particularly that Melbourne has a sort of vibe of, you know, we're a bit too cool to maybe dance.
1: People kind of observing and kind of critiquing or appreciating or something.
0: Yeah.
1: Lots of people there appreciating music.
0: I think so. I think so. And I was, like, up the front as well, so I was expecting to...
1: Yeah, you're expecting to be in the one area where at least a few people would be having a bigger time.
0: Yeah.
1: Because it is fair. Like, I mean, really, we're making it sound too different. I don't think Sydney audiences are particularly amazing at that either.
0: No, so you've played both, so you probably know a bit better than I would.
1: Yeah, I would say that Brisbane is where people dance.
0: Really? I think that doesn't surprise me. I feel Brisbane... I went to a couple of shows in Brisbane when I was a kid and I lived closer.
1: Yeah.
0: And... yeah, I have to... I think it's so hot. It's kind of like... you're just happy they're there as well.
1: Yeah.
0: Most of the time I'm like, thank you for playing Brisbane and not... especially if they're not from...
1: Yeah, I feel like there's something to that. I think there's just like a lot of like enthusiasm.
0: Yeah.
1: Maybe like Brisbane full of enthusiasts.
0: Yep.
1: Melbourne full of appreciators. And Sydney is kind of in the middle.
0: I don't know if appreciate... see, my thing... mine is much more negative, which is probably unfair to Melbourneites.
1: Yeah, this is a horrific generalization.
0: Yeah.
1: I mean, lots of parts of it would have to do with, like, the specifics of the venue or, like, that day.
0: Who I'm going to see,
1: Yeah.
0: Because I saw another gig in Melbourne as well while I was down there, and it had a similar vibe. So I think I'm generalizing based off my two experiences.
1: Yeah.
0: But both were still incredible gigs.
1: Yeah, great music. Good venue.
0: So much music.
1: Yeah.
0: So much.
1: Oh, that's awesome. But yeah, you know, some critiques about the audience response. I'm glad you were holding them to account here on radio.
0: Here on radio in a different city they'll never listen to, so I can say whatever I like.
1: Yeah, famously no one from Melbourne has ever listened to this show, which is good because I love to rag on them.
0: I would, yeah.
1: But yeah, it was a cool song. I hadn't come across Awning. We're going to... actually, I'll just before we get onto the others, in the middle, we played Wii U One from a band called Difficult. That's another American band. Turns out I discovered quite a few American releases in this last week, or today rather. That was a song called Racer Boy off an album that came out 3 days ago on Knuckles on Stun. The album's called Stanislaus. I don't know why. And at the top, that was Ex-Colleague out of Euro Sydney with Accident Victim, and they're playing this Friday at PBC, and people will be moshing, guaranteed.
0: Thank goodness.
1: Yeah, because
0: get down.
1: It's hardcore punk. Like, if you're not up for it, don't go to the front.
0: I love that. I love the established with when you go to a hardcore punk gig, people who want to mosh, they know how to mosh, and they kind of, you know, where to stand.
1: They keep it to the zone.
0: It's when you're going to a different, like, you're going to like maybe a rock gig or an old gig and they have maybe a heavier song and people start moshing.
1: Hey, and they don't know what to do with
0: themselves. They don't know what to do.
1: And they're not standing in the right spot.
0: They're not standing in the right spots. And they're literally like, I'm like, why are you violent right now?
1: Yeah.
0: Where it's like, they don't really know not, you know, because it's...
1: they're not used to it. I guess
0: if
1: you go to a hardcore punk show, you know that it's going to get wild and you want that, or you... you either want that or you know that you like appreciate it and you're going to stand to the side and not go right up the front.
0: And you can kind of appreciate, I think, as well that there's, okay, so I'm up the front here and there's people around me and I know they want to mush as well.
1: Yeah.
0: And it's sort of, and also mushing is, I don't know, it's different. It doesn't feel like, the amount of times I've been at a gig and it's felt like, not at a hardcore gig, it's felt like there's been a song come on and people see moshing.
1: Yeah.
0: And it's such an opportunity for like kind of scary men to come running in and start like punching on.
1: Yeah.
0: And not, I don't know. Do you know what I mean?
1: Yeah, there's adjacent scenes. And I mean, of course, like in any crowd, I feel like where, or in any context where you suddenly have like leave to suddenly be a bit like physical and intense with each other.
0: Yeah.
1: There's some people who will want to do that for other reasons, I guess.
0: And I think that those are generally the people, not the people going to the hardcore shows who are moshing normally.
1: No, it's they're not like, they're not full scene members.
0: Yeah.
1: They're like, yeah.
0: And they're
1: guests.
0: Yeah. I just have had that. And maybe it also comes from a place of jealousy for me because I think that if I could physically keep up, I would love to be able to mosh properly. But I, as much as I'd love to do it, I physically cannot keep up with these men and actually get hurt.
1: It can get pretty hectic.
0: Yeah.
1: I feel like I belong on the kind of, it's like the third ring of the circle. It's
0: I think like, I've seen you get pushed in and you kind of like like moved around a bit and then was like,
1: sometimes I go deep, but I feel like even then I won't be right in the middle. I'll just be like, I'll be in the rungs where people are like pushing each other around, but mostly staying upright.
0: I think you're less of the ones pushing. You're more like the pinball. Like you're kind of like you're knocking people.
1: Well, you kind of bounce into people. It's really fun.
0: It seems so much fun.
1: I'm sorry. Sorry. Maybe if you get jacked, like do lots of weights.
0: I thought about it. I think, but I think that my general demeanor, you know, opens me up to just being absolutely punched out.
1: No. No. But I, you know, maybe getting knocked over by mistake.
0: Yeah.
1: These are positive shows. Basically, that's all to circle around and say this gig.
0: It's going to be so good.
1: With Spite, ex-colleague, The Crap, Proto Rudder, at 7 p.m. this Friday at PBC. It's $15 entry on the door. And there will be likely moshing and people will be very welcoming. So go along.
0: It's going to be so much fun.
1: Yeah. Circling back to awning, we've got another awnings.
0: Yeah, so that was the thing. I saw this show, saw Awning was playing and thought that it was a different band called Awnings.
1: As it turns out. And this other band is Lowercase.
0: From Adelaide.
1: From Adelaide.
0: So both from the Southern Hemisphere, both very similar names, Awning and Awnings.
1: Did we mention they were from Aotearoa, New Zealand? I'm not

0: they've seen.
1: Yeah. Yeah. I guess it's like there's been these moments where some bands have really taken off and sometimes they've moved away. But really, then I just realize how many other bands are coming up and doing interesting things.
0: Yeah.
1: I don't know this band.
0: Math rock. We've got self-described.
1: We've got this song. Yeah. Math rock can be a dirty word sometimes, but I think in this case,
0: I'm undertifying it.
1: Yeah.
0: And so are they.
1: Yeah. We're defying it. And also, I feel like math rock is like, my image of it is that the songs should be like 7 minutes long normally.
0: Yeah.
1: This one is not.
0: No, this one's called Doggy Dog World. Doggy. Not to be confused with Dog Eat Dog World.
1: How I misheard it when you were telling me initially. This, yeah. Doggy Dog World by Awnings. Let's take a listen to some math rock. You're on Reel to Reel on FBI 94.5 with me, Jasper, and
0: me, Hannah.
1: Yay.
0: Hey.

0: kids grow up, you will leave him.
1: Just there, that was Knopf out of Era Sydney. Knopf standing for Necklace of Feet, in brackets on Bandcamp. They're a cool, interesting band. They're quite experimental in the various releases on this EP that just came out, the self-titled EP. That one being perhaps the most songy and kind of quite like gothy. It kind of reminded me of Mere Women songs, as I was saying to you in the, while we were listening.
2: Classic, like old goth as well, like Suzy Sue type stuff.
1: Yeah, totally, totally. But there's, yeah, there's something of like that drama and... I don't know. I was about to say drama again.
2: Drama and drama.
1: I was going to say drama and dramaticness or something.
2: Drama and...
1: Sometimes you just don't have another word.
2: That's okay. But in my head, I'm like, I'm imagining it. I'm in a castle. Like, I'm in a castle with dark... It's very Nosferatu for me, but totally. The old movie, not the new one.
1: Yeah, it could be echoing about these halls. And like, it's... I mean, the song's called Emotional Load.
2: Yep.
1: Off that self-titled EP that came out... when did it come out? It came out yesterday. So there you go.
2: Oh.
1: Yeah, fresh.
2: Fresh.
1: Fresh Euro City music. But yeah, it's you can feel like that darkness. Maybe the emotional load echoing around the halls of the castle of Nosferatu.
2: This is true. I feel the emotional load.
1: Yeah, it's hard. It's hard doing radio. At the top, Awnings out of Kaurna Country, Adelaide with Doggy Dog World.
2: I still love saying that.
1: Oh, so fun. That was great. I can hear, I can fully hear that it is math rock, but maybe the thing that I associate with math rock that I don't like is that I associate some kind of soullessness.
2: Really?
1: Yeah, I associate it with a kind of like, well, literally someone's crunching numbers and they're like writing, they're kind of like mathing out specific rhythms that are challenging and difficult and playing specific melodies that are challenging and difficult without it feeling like it's coming from a person.
2: See, I find I really got into Slint in the last couple of years, and that's like one of the pioneers of math rock. And I find...
1: I
2: find them incredibly appealing. And
1: Slint are awesome.
2: Soulful, I guess.
1: Yeah, and they're soulful.
2: Speaking of Nosferatu Man, great song.
1: Yeah, I guess though... It feels like in the same way that like people might credit the popularization of shoegaze with My Bloody Valentine, I feel like it has a lot more to it than a lot of the things that lured themselves as shoegaze afterwards.
2: I tend to agree. Especially with the math rock stuff, I think of like there's some other typical math rock bands that I don't, maybe don't appeal to me as much, but get lumped in that same category of like pioneers of math rock, and I often wonder, you know, it feels the same for me, the same way that the Stone Roses and Happy Mondays often get like put together, but they are like very different.
1: Whoa, I've never heard that.
2: Well, that like Manchester, because it's like you think of like Fool's Gold and that,
1: and I guess it's similar era.
2: Yeah, and so people will put them, but to me, Happy Mondays is very different.
1: So different.
2: Like Acid House, or that kind of stuff is very, very different than, you know, that sort of indie.
1: Yeah.
2: I don't want to sell my soul.
1: Speaking of which, did you see that the Happy Mondays are playing in Sydney?
2: I did. How are they getting is Bez still touring?
1: I don't think so.
2: That
1: not.
2: Man and his maracas alone.
1: I have no idea. I mean, that's the thing, is like I don't follow them enough. Like I know a couple of songs. I watched a movie that was about the
2: 24-hour party people. Yeah, I love that movie.
1: Such a good movie. That's my main knowledge of the Happy Mondays. So from that, I'm like, I can't even imagine them with Stone Roses. And also, I can't imagine that they're still functioning as a band.
2: They are pretty still big like celebrities in the UK. So they're on Celebrity Gogglebox together, Bez, the Maracas guy, and Sean Ryder, you know, the main
1: one.
2: Yeah.
1: Well, I mean, they are iconic.
2: They're funny. I'll give them that. Bez is a very funny man.
1: Yeah, I would be curious to delve back in and see them in the present day, actually. But I'm not going, but I think that is happening. Sometime early next week or late this week.
2: Wow, so soon.
1: Maybe the weekend. I think it's this weekend.
2: Well, we could have gone and seen the Happy Mondays.
1: Yeah, I think it's the 5th of September, and I'm pretty sure because I walked past Emore Theatre the other day and I saw it on the on the poster.
2: Oh, that crowd is going to be skewed heavily towards expats from England.
1: Totally.
2: And older expats. That crowd is going to be home by 11.
1: There'll be no non-expats. No. No, I would go if I could.
2: I would go if I had the money.
1: It would be fun.
2: It would be a fun experience. Yeah.
1: Yeah, they're iconic. Anyway, that was a little aside. I can't remember why we were talking about. Oh, math rock.
2: Math rock, yeah.
1: In any case, that was a great example of math rock. I feel like in the same way that I don't think, like, I could hear that someone saying that Slint could precursor math rock, but I don't feel like they're math rock to me. Yeah. I feel like math rock is something, yeah, that's just like about it being on paper.
2: It gives me a similar vibe as people who are like bands that are really like prog rock, and it feels a bit like it's kind of like self-congratulatory.
1: Yeah, it's self-congratulatory
2: jam stuff.
1: It's it's like self-congratulatory, but like a little bit nerdier.
2: Yeah.
1: That's fine if you're into that.
2: I'm bringing it back. That's what my next band will be. Math rock. Yeah.
1: It's too hard.
2: It's not that when you think about it. Like, if you're like, okay, so now I have to make this song in 7/8 and then go into 13/8 and, like, all these weird time signature stuff. But if you just think about it like, oh, it's a weird beat, and you just kind of think, you don't have to.
1: Yeah, then I don't feel like you'd be math rock. You'd just be weird.
2: But that's the thing. That's how do you tell the difference? Is every band that uses an odd time signature math rock?
1: No. I don't think so.
2: I didn't think so either.
1: Yeah, but some bands, all the math rock bands use weird time signatures. Anyway. Anyway. I don't know. I'm keen to hear your math rock band when it comes.
2: Yeah, tell us more about math rock, people on the text line listening out there. I want to know your opinions because this is something that I genuinely find so interesting, the different ways that people define genre, and specifically math rock. Text in 0435123945. Let's get mathy.
1: Yeah. Give us your equation as to what makes a good math rock band. Let's move along, though, get some more music in our systems. This one... Oh, is another discovery, or another one that you've shared with me that I had never heard of.
2: Factor 50?
1: Factor 50.
2: Factor 50. This song is heaps of fun. It's another bit of an odd one, and it has very different sections.
1: Kind of mathy, perhaps?
2: Honestly, it could be. But see, in the same way, anything could be math rock, but it's definitely more melodic than you typically associate with math. But they're out of the UK.
1: Yeah.
2: And the song's called Time/Money, which I hope... everyone will have more of soon.
1: I'm looking forward to it. Factor 50, Time/Money, and you're on Reel to Reel
2: with Hannah
1: and Jasper on FBI
2: 94.5.

0: I reckon that went pretty long.
1: Yeah. Yeah, that was sick. That is, I mean, yeah, it was a long run of songs. I think maybe our theme is either math rock or it's long songs.
0: Would argue that math rock is a lot of long songs.
1: Yeah, but ironically, the one true math rock song was a minute 20.
0: The shortest one, yeah.
1: One of the shortest songs we're playing. That was Pearly Stars out of Counter Country Adelaide, I think.
0: Yes.
1: Yes. With a new track that came out last Friday, I think, called Perfect Weather for a Love Confession, in brackets. Beautiful.
0: What did you describe? You said it was an odyssey.
1: It's a bit of an odyssey.
0: Bit of an odyssey, but not the new movie Odyssey.
1: I haven't seen
0: original.
1: It.
0: I have not seen it. I don't want to.
1: Yeah. I'm curious.
0: I think this was way better. I love Pearly Stars far more than I love the Odyssey, the
1: but
0: movie.
1: You haven't seen it.
0: Yeah, but I don't need to. You know what? Famously, the Odyssey isn't like a new thing.
1: No.
0: You know, it's quite...
1: No,
0: based
1: totally.
0: On quite an old story.
1: But it's a good story. I don't know. I would watch it, but I don't have high expectations. But that song was great. It was only an odyssey, I guess, in the sense that it was full of surprises.
0: I think it was an odyssey in the way that an orchestral track, like an orchestral song where it just kind of has so many stories within it.
1: Yeah.
0: And different parts and different movements, I think.
1: Yeah, I guess it's got... I mean, there's really a moment there where it feels like that's the end of the song and then they just like bring it back. And so maybe there's something literally Odyssey related about it, because like there keeps being moments where Odysseus is nearly home and then he gets whisked away somewhere
0: that's
1: else.
0: That's so annoying.
1: You know?
0: And that happens to me all the time. It happens to me when my train's late.
1: Yeah, yeah. Or just like, yeah, like a couple of days ago, I was on the train to Redfern waiting in the tunnel for 15 minutes.
0: And it's like, I'm Odysseus, yeah.
1: Yeah, it's just like we are suffering the same way that Odysseus.
0: I like to think so.
1: Yeah. Yeah. Which, that's why it's such a relatable, timeless film. Story, not in film, I guess. Though, let's circle back around. That was a lot of music. In the middle, we heard one from Liam Snowy Halliwell, the new moniker of Snowy. It's not quite a new moniker. It's just his name.
0: I think it's like he has two separate things. So there's the Snowy Band
1: and there's
0: Liam Snowy Halliwell.
1: Well, but there's also Snowy. Just by itself.
0: Yeah, but then I think that Snowy by itself became Snowy Band.
1: No.
0: Liam, if you're listening, I really would like to know. Can you contact one of us?
1: Well, I'll say this, like, if it wasn't intentional, it was an oversight. But there were releases coming out from Snowy Band and Snowy within months of each other and alternating.
0: Yep.
1: So it clearly, you know, there was some differential. I think that Snowy has become Liam Snowy Halliwell.
0: Okay. Place your bets.
1: That's my thought. But at any rate, it's a great new song.
0: Came out today, so super fresh.
1: Today, and we buried it in the middle of lots of long songs.
0: Still has a placenta on it.
1: Yeah, it's amazing. And it. Speaking of which, the song is called "The Good Die Young."
0: It's a bit different for him, isn't it? I haven't heard him with auto-tune like that before.
1: No, it's more subtle than I first thought when I listened to it. I think when I first listened, it like shocked me a little bit. And then as I was listening there, I was like, no, it's cool. It's kind of... It's an edge. Maybe it feels grittier.
0: I just couldn't... The rhythm and the time signature of it. Like, I think I've spent all day trying to discuss and figure out what the time signature is. And then you got it in, like, 5 seconds, which was quite annoying.
1: Yeah, it was, like, 7776.
0: And then occasionally there would be... I swear there was, like, an 7-8 in there.
1: True. Yeah, I mean, it was fancy. It was pretty mathy. Math rock, that's the theme tonight. At the top, Factor 50 with time/money... A math rock song, if I ever heard one.
0: Not everything is. It's like that. Oh, you know the astronaut pointing to the world. The other astronauts behind him. And this goes. Everything's math rock, and it's like it always has been.
1: Yeah.
0: You know what's fun on radio? Explaining memes. Explaining a visual medium out loud.
1: Well, it's cool because I haven't seen it. That meme. So
0: you definitely have.
1: You describing it. You've described it really well. You put an image in my mind, and I also am not looking at it. So I feel like you've done well.
0: Yeah, thanks.
1: You've done a great thing. You're on Reel to Reel on FBI 94.5. We're on Reel to Reel.
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1: And we are Jasper Craig Adams and...
0: And Hannah Rose.
1: Yeah, that's finally our full names out there.
0: Yeah.
1: So you all know. And I guess we're coming up to like the last half hour of the show.
0: We've
1: got so much more music to share though. But we probably won't get to it all, so that's life.
0: It's actually devastating. I'll have to come back
1: from
0: Melbourne.
1: Yeah, we could just do a sequel.
0: Yeah.
1: Odysseus, Odyssey Part 2. Wait, Odyssey is already a sequel.
0: Is it?
1: Yeah.
0: Is it to... I don't know.
1: The Iliad.
0: Oh, true.
1: Yeah.
0: Far out.
1: Anyway, enough about that, I guess. But yeah, we could always do another one. Let's get into some more music, because there's another long song to come. So let's make room for it. It's not this one, though. This next one was a discovery for me, from you.
0: Oh, yeah. I'm mixing my words up. Stonehenge is the name of the song.
1: Stonehenge is the name of the song, but name of the act, Mina Loy. It kept eluding me when you were trying to say the name
0: to me. I know, because I had spelled mean as in to be mean and then just ER put on the end and then Loy. You had some real troubles with that
1: one. I thought you were saying Mia.
0: Yeah.
1: I thought it was someone's name. Mina Loy, they're based in London, so that's all I know.
0: That's as much as I know. I think this is their first, like, debut.
1: Oh, that's right.
0: Track.
1: This is their debut track. Somehow you've come across it, and you're here to share it. It came out the last day of July, so just a month old, basically, exactly. This track is called Stonehenge. And yeah, let's see what we're in for.
0: Let's do it.
1: You're in real
0: trail. Press play.

0: Baby Chino there out of Nam, Melbourne. Your new home. Hannah Rose.
1: Yep. Just moved there.
0: Yeah.
1: Been there for a month, but I'm back in Sydney to grab some stuff.
0: Yeah.
1: And because I'm in between leases and I didn't have a couch to stay on in Melbourne. So damn. I have multiple couches here. Yeah. Yeah.
0: Staying on the couch at FBI Radio Studios.
1: Yeah, I'm living here.
0: No, that's not true. But that's a nice happenstance. I'm glad that I get to benefit from it. That was a song called Friend.
1: Aw.
0: And it's sad because Hannah Rose has moved to another city. But, you know, at least we can hear about music stuff from either side. Maybe you'll see Baby Chino play Friend.
1: I hope so.
0: If they do, it's from me.
1: Thanks. I'll keep that in mind. Every time I see a Melbourne band that mentions Friend, I'll think, thanks, Jasper.
0: Yeah, it's like I've sent that as a telepathic kind of message.
1: I'll tell them too. I'll be like, hey, the guy from Daily Toll, I don't know if you know them. Said
0: outed.
1: Said that he wrote this song through you.
0: Yep. I embedded that song in their minds so that they recorded it and then play it live.
1: Yep.
0: I think that song would go hard live. It was pretty fun.
1: I think it would, yeah. It's the kind of thing I would shake to. What do you call it? Wait. I'm not headbanging, but that same...
0: just kind of like...
1: rocking?
0: Rocking back and forth gently, but like almost imperceptibly because you're in Melbourne.
1: See, no, not me. I'm rocking. I'm head to ground to up in the air.
0: Lead the charge.
1: I'm in pain. I'm getting smashed.
0: You've got to teach them how to do it.
1: No. Those people, I'm not talking. They're so scary. They're so intimidating.
0: But they'll love it. They'll come around.
1: What if I become one? What if I lose my sparkle? And I...
0: You know, that's actually probably quite likely.
1: I've heard this.
0: Yeah. Melbourne again. That's what they become. No, we love Melbourne. It's a beautiful place. Full of beautiful bands.
1: They hate us.
0: Yeah. Well, we're all just razzing each other.
1: I'm joking.
0: So serious.
1: No, because we talk about Melbourne like, oh, yeah, Melbourne's up, haha, like it's a joke. Melbourne people are like, I hate Sydney. It is a blemish on this, like, world. And I thought it was all fun and games. And then I'm like, oh, so you've been to Sydney? They're like, no. Why would I ever want to go there? I'm like, okay, people in Sydney talk about Melbourne. They visit Melbourne. Yeah, they like Melbourne.
0: Yeah, yeah, and we love to trash talk it because it's just a bit of fun. But I always have a great time in Melbourne.
1: Oh, for sure.
0: I think last time, though, I had an awesome time with the people. It was almost a flip of what you were saying. I had an awesome time with people at shows.
1: Mm.
0: And just people on the street seemed really angry for some reason. And one guy shoulder charged me while I was crossing the road. Another guy like...
1: What suburb was that in?
0: It was in like Fitzroy.
1: Yeah, Fitzroy people are mean.
0: Oh, okay. There you go. And a guy at a pub in like Preston like insinuated that I might not know how to use the bathroom correctly.
1: What?
0: Yeah. When I was asking where the bathroom was.
1: Okay, so I was in Preston. I can tell you no one questioned my ability to use the bathroom.
0: Yes,
1: they were so lovely.
0: Several people were really like, I don't know if I just looked like...
1: Wait, did they say... Were they in a joke? I need you to elaborate more on this. Were they joking like, well, oh, you don't look like you know how to use the bathroom? Or were they like, you've pissed all over the floor?
0: They were like, I think I was like, oh, can I use the bathroom? I'd like walked into the pub, like, is it okay if I use the bathroom? Like, yeah, it's over there. Make sure you flush. Or something. I can't remember what they said.
1: Was it meant to be a funny bit?
0: Yeah, it's like, yeah, like make sure you flush or something, or don't forget to flush. And I was like, what are you saying?
1: Like, maybe that's happened multiple times.
0: Yeah, but I got there and it hadn't been flushed. So maybe they were blaming me for something that I had nothing to do with. Thought
1: you'd come back to the scene of the crime.
0: Yeah, and it's like, I've never been to that pub before. I don't even live in this city.
1: It's crazy. Make sure to flush. Oh, maybe they didn't flush. That's such a power move.
0: Oh, because they're going like...
1: They didn't flush. Oh, make sure you flush.
0: Make sure you flush because I actually left it by accident.
1: I'm more thinking in the way of they're being like, make sure you flush, knowing full well that you're going to have to see
0: their
1: what's
0: urine.
1: Left in there. Yeah.
0: Luckily, it was just urine. Yeah, anyway, so that was my experiences. But beautiful times at gigs. No one dancing, obviously, but that's, you know, as we've established. You said people were quite nice on the street. That was
1: people
0: nice.
1: Were in Preston. My experience in Preston was lovely. Everyone in Preston was really nice. Everyone in Fitzroy made me feel terrible for going into their pub / shop.
0: Yeah.
1: But, you know, yeah. I've worked retail. Sometimes days are hard.
0: Yeah, different suburbs for different strokes, you know. at any rate... we should play a little bit more music before we have to say goodbye.
1: Please.
0: So I thought I'd share this one with you, which is a new one from an Albacore Country, Newcastle-based artist called Grace, or maybe Gracie.
1: Yeah.
0: There's two E's. And she just put out a really beautiful album called Talking to Animals, which came out yesterday. And this song, just the first one that really leapt out at me, and it's... so beautiful. So, let's take a listen to Grace.
1: Make sure you flush.
0: Let's not sour this beautiful song with these terrible stories. You're on Reel to Reel, FBI 94.5, No More Toilet Humor. This is Grace with a song called Howling of Talking to Animals.

0: big changing band full of members of lots of other bands, including Carnations, Bobalego, Laurie,
1: Gift Exchange.
0: Yeah, a very long list. And that's, yeah, a track called I Wanna Lie. Off their new album, Blue Sky World, which came out 2 weeks ago. I think I didn't notice it come out. But it's out now on Prop Records. We love Prop Records. That's a beautiful song. You were saying something about like a Nico connection. It reminds me a little bit of the feeling that I get from listening to the song 6040, which is my favorite Nico song from the Live in Tokyo.
1: Yeah, album. It reminded me of that. It made me think of Nico. It made me think of Vashti Bunyan.
0: Oh,
1: that
0: yeah.
1: Sort of like folky, but specific, like 60s
0: folk. Totally.
1: But yeah.
0: Maybe something almost like slightly Twin Peaksy about it as well.
1: Yeah, it is a little spooky.
0: Yeah, it's got that song's got some spook to it. I feel like actually, I think a lot of the song. I haven't gotten to listen super deeply through the rest of the album yet. That's
1: it's pretty
0: the first
1: spooky.
0: Track.
1: I gotta like not in the typical Halloween sense of the word, but it's very much like I feel like I'm in the moors.
0: Yeah, right.
1: It gives me the same vibes as like Take Me to the Moors, like Miss lyric.
0: It's misty. And
1: yeah. Dig a shallow grave and then lay me down.
0: Whoa, dark.
1: Sorry, emo.
0: Bringing that emo energy onto Real to Real tonight. Before that song, though, we played one from an artist called... Oh, no, a duo called Nine Flower. That's a team-up of... I just realized I wrote it in wrong.
1: Yeah, I just realized that, too.
0: It's a team-up of Nowhere Flower, who's the person I wrote, and Nine Rodare.
1: Oh, that's nice. They combined it.
0: And they combined their names for a self-titled album that came out on A Colorful Storm. They're based in Portland, but they came out on a Melbourne label and been following Nowhere Flower for a while. That song that I played was called Measuring Time with Time. And at the top, that was Grace with Howling off her new album, Talking to Animals. Another really beautiful one, I feel.
1: Yeah, from up north, right?
0: From up north, Newcastle, Albacore Country. Yes, very, very nice album. I'm keen to listen to it more deeply, but that song immediately like leapt out for whatever reason. But sadly, we're coming right to the end of the show. Down to the damn wire.
1: So close to the wire. I was trying to think of another word for... Close to the wire, but there's not one.
0: Close to the end.
1: Yeah.
0: But it's not going to be the end for you.
1: No, I'm not dying.
0: No. And I also was saying, that was confusing. I was saying you as to you, listener, as well. Because,
1: oh, okay. I was like, I'm going to go on after this ends.
0: Because there will be more radio after we end, including when we die. There'll probably be more radio as well.
1: Radio will never die.
0: Even when we radio makers may die, there'll be other radio makers.
1: Yeah, even in the apocalypse movies, they still have the radios.
0: Yeah. I think there's a sting about that on this.
1: That is exactly what I was thinking.
0: Yeah, it's one of the better stings.
1: It's an Englishman going, "Radio will never die."
0: This is payback for the fact that I never play stings, and you're like, there's some of them really good. I'm like, that's true, that one is good.
1: Stings, dear listener, are what we call the little bits that announce what the station is,
0: and they sting a little bit when you hear them. That's why I don't play them on my show.
1: Yeah, Jasper's an elitist.
0: I'm an elitist. I'm anti-sting, but
1: I am anti-sting. If we're talking the guy from the police, anyway. So tangent.
0: I'm not a huge fan.
1: I do not like that man.
0: Sadly, we don't. Actually, you know what? We don't have that much time for.
1: Bye, everyone.
0: Tangents. So let's get some listening going until Sleepless in Sydney and Marcus Whale joins you.
1: I'm so excited. Stay tuned for that.
0: It's going to be amazing.
1: It's always so good.
0: Yeah, I hope it's a fun in-person show tonight. This song that we're putting on to get us there is SQ Mice out of Paris with a song that dropped yesterday. It's called All That's Now, and it goes out to Marcus Whale.
1: Go, Marcus.
0: Go, Marcus.
1: Mixed whale.
0: Have a good night.
1: Good night.

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1: What?
0: The kid is on. You've got me listening to this garbage. Go, turn it on.

0: walking down the street naked and everyone is looking at you.
1: I love that dream.
0: That was nothing compared to this humiliation. Nothing.
1: Oh my God.
2: Good evening. Welcome to Sleepless in Sydney. You're listening to FBI 94.5, which broadcasts from Alexandria, Gadigal land, unceded land. I want to pay my respects to elders past and present, speaking about music, playing music over the airwaves. I think that's important. All over the Darug lands, Darug-Eora lands. All right. Thank you, Jasper Craig Adams, for Reel to Reel. It's always, I think I get a bit of trepidation following up Jasper's fantastic radio shows, because it's a bit of a different thing that I do here on Sleepless in Sydney. It's music of all kinds, music of many kinds on a theme every week, and try to weave some kind of a unusual web across different times and places and feelings and spaces and whatever on that theme. Sometimes it's kind of musical related. This time I wanted to go for more of an image or a kind of a concept. And so this week's theme is metamorphosis. It was going to be butterfly, but then I thought maybe broaden it a little bit. So I'm talking about the process of changing form that happens in the life cycle of an animal. But I'm thinking, yeah, particularly insects. But also maybe what I realized I was interested in was the process of change, actually, more so than the form of the butterfly itself. Because, you know, I was thinking about the first song that I'm going to play for you, which is the title track of the 1997 album by Mariah Carey, Butterfly. I was thinking about how the metaphor of the butterfly is always about metamorphosis, changing from a cocoon into this glorious thing for the shortest amount of time as well. You know, they look so beautiful because they need to fuck. They need to procreate really, really quickly. And all they do is be horny for this intense period of time, be horny and breathtakingly, like searingly beautiful, and then expire. It's extraordinary. In the case of Mariah Carey, though, that has quite significant... metamorphosis has quite a significant meaning in that moment in her career, because it was her first album that she made after divorcing Tommy Mottola, the controlling, abusive husband who was also the CEO of her record company, her huge multinational record company that was depending on her success for their success. So you can imagine the intensity of that power dynamic. But she was able to get out from that. The first step was this album. It was a step into her having more creative control, and also a step into a life in which she could live for herself. And so the metaphor of the butterfly, of course, becomes this... the wings that you grow, to be able to take flight and be your own beautiful self on your own, that feels like the message of this song. All right, I'm going to play it for you. If you have any thoughts about metamorphosis or songs you would like me to play, the text line is 0435-123-945. But until you text me and tell me your thoughts, here's Mariah Carey's thoughts.

0: be forced to show your hand. I hope you take from this that it'll make you no less of a man. To break your walls or simply grab my hand. Love shouldn't be contraband. It shouldn't trample on your confidence. Shouldn't be seen as less than compliments.
1: Kalani there with Butterfly on Oh No. None of that. I'll play that later. No, we're on the theme this evening on Sleepless in Sydney of Metamorphosis. So I played you three songs about butterflies. At the top, we had Mariah Carey with the wonderful title track of her 1997 album Butterfly. And then we had in the middle Caroline Polachek with Butterfly Net. And yeah, Kalani there. I don't know. For some reason, I decided to go with three virtuosic pop vocalists to begin tonight's show, which for me is fun. You know, I feel like I haven't been playing much pop music lately on Sleepless in Sydney, and I don't know. Yeah, that's the mood tonight, maybe. Thank you for texting in. Got two texts from a person. And I want to read them out. Everyone listening is totally imagining themselves as a butterfly right now during the Mariah Carey song. Yes. Crying emoji. The next text says, I love this topic, though. It connects with a quote I think about so often. Life is a process of becoming, a combination of states we have to go through. Where people fail is that they wish to elect a state and remain in it. This is a kind of death. From an A.S. Nin. Each day has the potential for metamorphosis. In fact, perhaps we have no choice. Yes, you know, to be in time is to be changing, which is life, which is what life is, I reckon. I agree. Here is a song that I'm going to dedicate to you. It's Deftones' Change in the House of Flies. We're playing hits tonight.

That was the main title from The Fly, the David Cronenberg movie in which David Goldblum plays a kind of mad scientist figure who wants to teleport people in these two kinds of, these two sort of metal boxes. And the idea is that you walk into one and it turns you into little particles and then it beams you into this other one. Of course, the problem is that he also brought a fly in there when he went into the metal box. So thus ensues a gradual, extremely disgusting transformation of Jeff Goldblum into this fly man. And you know, it's not simply, you know, and this is the kind of Cronenberg of it all. It's not simply that he becomes a human and a fly, you know, crossed over. It's a total abject disintegration, like melting of his human form into the fly. You know, like he gets like, he's just like constantly wet with mucus in this movie. And every scene gets worse and there is no reverse to this effect. So you really just get to see some incredible special effects and you get to see many, many stages by which the human body can look like it's disintegrating into a fly. Incredible stuff. Before that, I played you a song by Real Name. This is off a release called Mothman, so that's why I played it. The amazing Real Name from, of course, Melbourne, from the band Two Birds, you might know. That was a track called Country Music, credited to Real Name Society, who's the Mr. Society, the producer, Teether, who's also in Two Birds, that's the entirety of Two Birds, and also Stone Set. So that was a fun one. And at the top we had Deftones with Change in the House of Flies, and we've got a recommendation through the text line. Sneaker Pimp Spin Spin Sugar is sort of about a type of metamorphosis. Cool. Yeah, I'd love to hear Spin Spin Sugar. Yeah, it's been a lot of 90s hits tonight, so let's keep going. Absolutely. You know, I mean, I feel like this is a fun theme because you can kind of take it in a lot of different directions. it's a nice easy one. So let's have a bit of fun with it. 0435 123 945 on FBI 94.5, Sleepless in Sydney. The theme is Metamorphosis.

Björk giving us Isabel there on Sleepless in Sydney. That followed on from Spin Spin Sugar by Sneaker Pimps, coming through the text line, that one. Björk, I played partly to kind of play off the 90s vibes from Sneaker Pimps, but also because, you know, Björk has a number of connections to this theme, I think, of metamorphosis. First of all, there's a butterfly that was named a couple years ago in her honor, a new species of butterfly discovered in America, in New England, called Pterorus Björkus. Wait, no. let me get that right. Where is it? Pterorus Björke. Does that make sense? Pterorus Björke. Sorry about how long that took. Pretty good. But also I played you that song, Isabel, specifically because it has a very moth-centric story. So it's part of a trilogy of songs starting with Human Behavior, going on to Isabel and Bachelorette, that involve this character called Isabel that she invents. And it's a bit of a fantasy story where Isabel is born in the forest and the pebbles become skyscrapers. That's Human Behavior, just the beginning. And then in Isabel, she goes to the city, which has grown up around her in the forest, and she gallivants around following her intuition, and that doesn't work so well in the city world. So she goes back to the forest and she hangs out with some moths and trains them up to go sing and basically like hypnotize the people of the city so that they follow their intuition. And that's kind of the story of Isabel, Bachelorette. The city becomes grown over by the forest. It's a kind of a full circle moment. Anyway, I suppose Isabel becomes this stand-in for wildness and a particular like feminine wildness that's like kind of close to nature. And I guess a bit of a persona for her to explore a kind of perspective on you know, urban society. That was such a strong part of her, I guess, persona in that era of her career. She was, you know, this, like, the weird girl, when really her kind of, I think her interest was in looking at things a different way and looking at the human society from the outside, thinking about, like, human limits, all kinds of things. But I love that song, and I love this, the kind of whimsy of that hook that she sings, na na na na na, where she's literally singing what the moths are doing in front of the faces of the people in the city in her story. There's some really fun interviews of her from the time where she describes this story of Isabel and literally will kind of like sing that part of the song to describe what the moths are doing in hypnotizing the people of the city. All right, gonna play something different now on the theme metamorphosis. Let's go instrumental for a second. Let's just play something nice. Here's Pure Link with Butterfly Jam on Sleepless in Sydney. The theme is metamorphosis.

three very, you know, pleasant pieces of music there. I don't know. Three instrumentals. I'm not sure. The theme is Metamorphosis. And that was from a series of pieces by Philip Glass called Metamorphosis. That was number two. Before that, we had 2012 kind of post-rock moment with All India Radio, a track called Like a Butterfly. I was a big fan of All India Radio when I was in my post-rock phase in my teens, and I just wanted to hear what they sound like, and I was like, whoa, this is definitely tugging at the heartstrings, and brought me back to a time in my life when that was the sort of thing I liked to listen to. I feel like it is wrong to do a show on Metamorphosis and not to play Arca. I feel like the kind of embrace of monstrosity and the embrace of a kind of transformation of the self into something unfamiliar is and beautiful is at the heart of the Arca project. And, you know, Arca fans are called mutants for a reason. They're named after the album Mutant from actually before Arca transitioned, but definitely in this era where the aesthetics were deeply about transformation. At this time, she was working with Jesse Kander on the visuals. And it felt like that entire world was about going into this kind of like cosmic parallel universe that the computer allows in a way. I want to play you the title track to Mutant as a little tribute. And yeah, maybe I'll play some more stuff from this zone after that. But here's Arca with Mutant on Sleepless in Sydney.

washes up in me. How your guilt rushes over mine.

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They look satisfied when their eyes meet. I feel fire. I liquefy. He stares searching for the vices deep down inside of me, like a scientist looking.

That was a little part of a soundtrack for a movie called Red Rooms. The composer, Dominic Plante, that is really quite an extreme movie. It is a courtroom drama, kind of. It's about this lady who's becomes very obsessed with the trial of a child murderer who broadcast his murders on the dark web, and it becomes this very strange movie about fascination with violence and obsession with violence. And this moment is one of my favorite kind of soundtrack moments for the last few years, I reckon. She's sitting in the courtroom, as she does every day, and she has put on a wig to resemble one of the dead girls. And there's this long, long, long kind of zoom into her with this very intense music. It's extremely unsettling. Really powerful movie, I think, with, a complicated angle on the themes that it's going for. All right. Before that, though, it was another instrumental bracket. I guess we've gone in that direction. There was Puss Mary with a track called "The Transformation." Really incredible stuff there. That was from the album "The Drought," which is, I think, one of my favorite kind of droney, noisy albums from the last 10 years. Puss Mary definitely making a mood happen in that track. And at the top we had Arca with "Mutant," of course. All right, if we're going to be talking about transformation, I feel like it's going to be nice to play something from the California Girls album "Beat Boy," which is from an era where he was very interested in the concept of transformation. This is a song called "Bodywork," and it centers on this line: "Everyone I want is inside me, taking turns in the mirror." I feel like that kind of rhymes with this concept of metamorphosis pretty well. So here is my old co-host, actually, on this show, California Girls with "Bodywork" on Sleepless in Sydney, the radio show FBI 94.5. The theme is metamorphosis.

A bit of a Sydney experimental dance music spiral there. In that bracket, we had G with Mace, the final track off the incredible album Double Take Recognition Violence. That followed on from Chrysalis by Autogenesis. And at the top, with the amazing central line of Everyone I Want Is Inside Me Taking Turns in the Mirror, the song Bodywork by California Girls. The theme this evening on Sleepless in Sydney is metamorphosis. And yes, I have veered a little off the path, but I wanted to bring moths back into the story. So I'm gonna play you now a song where the first line is like a moth to a flame drawn by the fire. Of course, it's That's the Way Love Goes by Janet Jackson. How nice to hear that on a Wednesday night.

Björk with Cocoon there on Sleepless in Sydney. The theme is Metamorphosis. The penultimate song there. I only have time for one more, sadly. This one goes out to Dolly Parton and everyone who loves her. Beautiful, beautiful, beautiful legacy. And so I'm going to play you Love is Like a Butterfly from the album The Same Name from 1974, with glorious cover art, with her surrounded by this kaleidoscopic, these kaleidoscopic butterfly wings and some of the biggest hair I think I've ever seen. From a, you know, an important era in her career as well. All right, Dolly Parton, rest in peace. You're listening to Sleepless in Sydney. Stay tuned. More to come from people other than me.

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flat shot and watching life from a small sheet of glass fashioned into a roof. 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

What's up, everybody? Welcome to the all-nighter on FBI Radio. I am Ella, and I'm going to be here with you for the next 2 hours, bringing you through from 5 a.m. until 7 a.m. this morning. I hope that you've been enjoying the all-nighter so far. The track that you just heard was Amami featuring Minami Kazuki, by Yusuf Days. Such a great track, that one. I really liked that. I'm really excited to get into some music this morning. We've got some exciting things to play and some local gigs to talk about that you will be able to attend this upcoming weekend and the following week too. Before we do get into that, I'd just like to acknowledge that I am broadcasting this morning from Gadigal land. This land belongs to the Gadigal people of the Eora Nation, and it always was and always will be Aboriginal land. Sovereignty was never ceded, and I'm very privileged to be broadcasting from here this morning. Yes. I'm going to start off with a track by E. Fishpool. This comes from their 2026 album, Sanctuary. And they're a Sydney artist and released a 10-track album this year. And the track I'm going to play you is Forever New. We're going to follow it up with a track by Aris the Planet featuring Rico Nasty, which is exciting. So I hope that you enjoy these ones, and I'll talk to you in a little bit. You're listening to FBI Radio.

wash shit, hit like disco. Ballin' on niggas like Radio Risco. These bitches from like they dipped in Crisco. They keep chatting, they not on shit, though. They keep chatting, they not on shit, though. Not on shit, not on shit, though.

that track that you're listening to is You Are Your Only Aching by Caroline. Caroline is an 8-piece London-based band, and that track comes off of their 2025 album, Caroline 2. It's a great album, one of my favourites from last year. And I really love what they do, but blending autotune with like really essential rock elements and very like sweet vocals. I think that's such a great combination that I've like heard done before, but I'm always happy to hear it again, be honest. And I played that track because the earlier track that I played, Believe Me, parentheses Dust, by Sheerling, reminded me, had some similar elements. The track Believe Me by Sheerling came out this year. They're a Los Angeles based band. And it comes from their album, Don't Look at Me the Way a Dog Might Look at Your Leg, which is a great title. And they're an experimental rock band, which I guess is how what you would classify that as if we're going into genres, experimental rock. I really liked the choir at the end of that track and some really cool percussive elements, which I'll have to look into because I couldn't quite figure out what they were. But I hope that you enjoyed those tracks too. The track you heard before that one was, I mentioned it before, but it was Eris the Planet with 8 Feet Tall featuring Rico Nasty. Another great track. A great start to this morning's all-nighter. If you have a gig that you'd like to shout out, I'm going to go through a couple a little bit later on, but if you have a gig that you're going to be attending or that you would just like to give a shout out to, please feel free to message me on the text line 0435 123 945 and we can look into that together. I'm always up for hearing about new music, new shows, so whatever it is that you'd like to let me know about, please do. I'm here to listen. I've got a track coming up now from Nabi, who is a Nam-based artist and also a DJ and a radio presenter, and she also runs events. Multi-talented. And the track that I'm going to play you is called Somewhere I Belong. Also going to get into a couple of tracks in the next 10 minutes from our current album of the week, which is Mangrove City Blues by Bracht and Bayang the Bushranger, an album that I've really been enjoying and FBI's really been enjoying in general. So I'm excited to play you that one. But first, I'm going to play you Somewhere I Belong by Nabi. Hope you enjoy.

0: 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What did you say?
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lawyer, crafted better than designer. 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

0: That one was Pop Life's Making Me Gay by Stretching Out My Turtleneck, the project of Hinano Fujisaki and Jacob Tell, two Gadigal-based musicians who have come together to create such a funny, beautiful song, so sweet, and just like full of joy. I have seen them play now twice, and all of their songs are just full of friendship and really sweet, clever lyrics, and I'm excited for them to release more tracks soon so that I can listen to them in my headphones now that we're in spring as well, which is crazy. Happy spring, everybody. I think that the album, from what I've heard live, would be very appropriate for this warmer weather. Although I do hope that it doesn't get warm too fast, because it was a bit crazy that it was already 27 degrees or something like that yesterday. Just wild. Anyway, before that we had The Forest by Liam Snowy Halliwell, which is a great track. And up the top was Poltergeist 9000 with Spider-Man 1. We also had some Rico Nasty in there. She appeared again with CDG Foams. Some Basement Dolls with Halo Undertow. And we had a track, Le Fleur du Mal feat. Cash by Bracht and Bayang the Bush Ranger, which comes off of their album, collaborative album that they just released, Mangrove City Blues, our current album of the week, which is very exciting. Such a texture-filled album that I've been listening to a lot recently. There's a great write-up about it on our website, fbi.radio, by Louisa Christie, who is another volunteer here at the station. And this album follows their first collaborative album, Red Brick Gothic, which came out in 2023. And yeah, it's got some great songs, and I'd really recommend checking it out. I'm going to play another track from it now, which is featuring Sydney Phillips, and it's called Bog Walkers. It's going to be a language warning on this one for you. Here is Bracht and Bayang the Bush Ranger featuring Sydney Phillips with Bog Walkers. Hope you enjoy.
1: Oi. Don't try to be that guy, huh? 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

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This ain't no back in the day. 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

0: 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Bet, feverish, 30 odd years I've been sick.
1: Southwest, I'm out in the deep, you're out of breath, bless. 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

That was Etsy Spells featuring That Boy Kwame by Medhanet. They are a solo artist from Northern Tasmania. And that was a single that she released this year. We just had a bunch of really great music. Up the top was Prayer 2 by Half Request, who are a Gadigal based band. Really cool group. I saw them play at Good Space upstairs at the Lord Gladstone, and everyone in the room was so into it. It was just such a great energy that they brought. After that, we played Blade Bird by OK Lou, which is a track that I had just been thinking about the past couple of days. I was very, very into it when her album Choking Off came out last year, and it's just such a beautiful track, such a heartbreaking sentiment, and also beautiful. I just love that one. After that, we heard from Sydney Phillips again, which I love, with her track Mums, which was super cute, really heartwarming, and it made me feel very, very warm inside. We've got just about 50 minutes left this morning on the all-nighter before Sabine arrives and takes you through the next couple of hours with Up For It. I hope that you've been enjoying the past hour or so of music. I'm Ella, if you've just tuned in. If you've been tuning in, thank you for listening. I was thinking during that last song, it's a bit random, but I was thinking that about the different types of music that you listen to when you're cleaning and how obviously it varies depending on what mood that you're in, but I was thinking like that last song would have been a great track, I think, if I needed some real push to like clean my room or something like that. And it got me thinking and wondering what kind of music you all listen to when you need to get something done, or you need to clean a room or your space. And for me, I think it's mostly if I'm feeling a little bit overwhelmed by the situation, I probably lean into more of like ambient jazz. I find that that works pretty well for me. I actually listen a lot to Hinano Fujisaki's first release. I really love that one, and it really just helps calm me down. But then sometimes I do need that push, you know, that high energy. Probably swings between like that and then maybe like Nia Archives or something like that. But I would love to know what works for you. And maybe you've discovered a album that you've ended up loving through looking for something that will help you get stuff done. So if you've got something in mind, please let me know at 0435-123-945. I want to know your tricks that you've got up your sleeve. It sounds like my room's really messy and I need to clean it, and I want secret tricks, but I cleaned it yesterday. I still want to know though, so let me know. We've got another track now, which is 2016 by Bakio, Ecosystem and Utility. Comes from a mixtape that was released this year, and they are from Sydney. And
And it was released through Trackwork, which is the label that Vivi Pete is on, legend Vivi Pete. And they've released a mixtape of 11 tracks, and this is one of them off that. So I hope that you enjoy this one. It's got a language warning for you. You're tuned into FBI Radio. Enjoy.

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0: There's some naughty words up in this, like, yes. What did you say?
1: Language one.
2: Eins, zwei. Eins, zwei, drei, vier. Two big lines undergoing up this nose. Lights, camera, action, baby, do a fucking pose. Spike in

two big lines undergoing up his nose. Lights, camera, action, baby, do our hose. Two big lines undergoing up his nose.

That track that you just heard was Gorgeous by Lit Pixie. It was a single that came out this year from the Western Sydney-based artist, formerly known as Lil Pixie. Before that one, we had Ghetto by Young Eman. And up the top, we had Zumbicore and DJ Synchro with Evu Koma Sepai. We followed that with Fimi Guerrero with Too High. We had Tula with Solo. And then, yes, the one that you just heard was Gorgeous by Lit Pixie. I've got about half an hour left this morning. I hope that you've been enjoying the tracks. We're going to slow things down a little bit now and play something from local band Daily Toll. I'm going to play it from their 2026 album, Sing Forever, Singing is Free, songs from 2021 to 2023. I'm going to play a track called Stuck in the Bath. Offering an earlier chapter in the group, a collection in demo form that maps their initial formative period as a duo, largely marked by COVID-era isolation, diabolical housemates, sonic experiments, and copious amounts of wine sourced from Carter's job at the time. This collection of songs that they've released is really beautiful, and I'm excited to be playing a track from it. Today, Daily Toll are an awesome band who have a great live show, so if you ever get the chance to see them, please do. I'm going to play something after that is by Swapmeet, a band from Adelaide. I'm going to play a track called Bonnie, which comes off of their 2026 album, Mount Zero, that was released through Windspear. They are currently touring and they're playing a show this weekend on Saturday at the Lansdowne, which is exciting. They're playing with Dog World and Sevils, and the doors are from 7 p.m. A great lineup. If you'd like to find out some more information about that, the ticket link, I'll leave all of that in the show notes. Again, like Daily Toll, great live show, and I'd really recommend that you go check that out, because that's three bands that will make a great evening. Gonna start off with Stuck in the Bath by Daily Toll. I hope that you enjoy this one. 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

That one that you were just listening to was Even If It's Just a Dream by Sword 2. Such a great song, and that one comes off of their 2025 album Electric Hour. They are a band from Atlanta, a trio, and yeah, they sort of like wave through psychedelic elements, hardcore punk, and yeah, they just have some really cool tracks on that album, Electric Hour, so I'd recommend checking it out. Before that one, you heard Converged by Ahmed Sadeghi, Beth Condon, Freya Shack Arnott, James Tarbodden, and Sohrab Kolodus. That comes off of their 2026 album, which is another great record. If you liked that track, you can catch him playing this Saturday, the 5th, at City Recital Hall with the Zella Margossian Quintet. I will leave the link for more info about that one in the show notes. I've got about 3 minutes left, so I'm going to play you Score by Lorraine James now. And this comes from the album Detached from the Rest of You. Thank you for tuning in if you have been the past couple of hours. It's been the All Nighter with Ella, and I

That is Score by Lorraine James from an album called Detached from the Rest of You. Last song that you heard from Ella on your all-nighter. Big ups to Ella. Ella is also an amazing musician herself and is going to be performing at the Oxford Art Factory tomorrow. I don't think she was allowed to endorse it, but I'm going to endorse it. She's opening for Shock Corridor. Be there or be square. Good morning. Good morning, good morning, good morning. How are you? I hope you're doing very well, Sydney, or whoever is tuned in from out of state, interstate. My name's Sabine. Super nice to meet you. I am... I keep trying to think of, like, I've been back at uni this semester and having to do all those awful, like, go around in a circle and say one thing about you, say your name, your age, and blah, blah, blah. So I'm Sabine. I'm 24. I'm really scared of chickens, and I'm going to host the breakfast program over the next 3 hours here on FBI Radio. It's called Up For It, but don't let the name put you off. It is just a stock standard breakfast program with a little bit of chat and a lot of really, really great music. Specifics about the music, 50% of it is going to be Australian. The other 50% of it is from very weird and essential parts of the globe if we're talking about the good music currently coming out. As of 2026, with the Australian music, 25% of it is going to be from so-called Sydney, because we, as FBI, operate out of Eora, Sydney, on Gadigal land. We always have, and we have benefited indefinitely from the rich cultural history of Redfern and the surrounding areas, especially in the caliber of arts and music and dance and theatre and all things good that we deal in. And I would love to welcome any Aboriginal and Torres Strait Islander people listening in today. It always

was and always will be Aboriginal land, and all we do here at FBI is to try and honour and work collaboratively with First Nations elders who operate in this space. And it's an honour. It's so cool. And it's essential. And every business should be doing it, not just FBI. A little bit about FBI, in case this is your first time tuning in. Completely volunteer-based, community-run radio station, non-for-profit, so I shouldn't have said business. I'm very happy to have you here. I've been working at FBI for almost 3 years now? No. Yeah, almost 3 years now. Jesus. And through working here, I've been introduced to such a rich variety of artists that I otherwise never would have encountered, and I owe it all to the beautiful music and programming team. And I hope that by listening into the shows that I host, you get to have that same experience of finding an artist that you'd never heard of and adding them to your personal rotation. And an artist that falls under that category for me is Surasange, who is a DJ who was born in Melbourne. She's part Sri Lankan, but she now lives in London. She put out an album this year called Cutting Thread, and we're going to get started with her song Party Criminal featuring Warrior Queen. This is Surasange. You're listening to Up For It, Thursday the 3rd of September. Very happy to have you here.

0: Money to me now, but I see them no more. I will make the money and make the money flow. Party on the bar, but I see them no more. I will party summer until I can't flow.
1: Money to me now, but I got them no more.

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0: People were saying a lot of curse words on English television, much more so than in the States. I mean, you couldn't say prick or dick or bollocks. Tits, I don't think you could say tits.
1: This next one has some strong language.
2: Say something in English.

0: tricks on you.
1: I hope you've been well. This gesture landed at a really interesting time in my romantic landscape as well.

0: especially beautiful, and I guess that kind of energy is something that I still sort of long and crave for. I hope you're well, and that's all. Have a good weekend. Bye.
1: That one is a song that's described as lingering in the space before desire is named. Very poetic and beautiful. It's from Micah J, who is from here in Sydney. That one's called Ask Me to Dance. You're listening to Up For It on FBI Radio. We're going to do the weather and traffic updates. Yay!
2: Weather and traffic.
1: It is 19.9 degrees right now. It's going to be another beautiful sunny day. Yes, it is scary that it's this warm this early into spring, but we're going to move past it. It's going to be a maximum of 27 degrees from 1 p.m. until 2 p.m. this afternoon. The sun will be going down at 6, and we'll be seeing an overnight minimum of 17 degrees from 10 p.m. onwards. No rain is forecast, less cloudy than yesterday, just going to be a purely beautiful sunny day. So beautiful, in fact, that I have nothing to tell you in terms of weather. Nope, I just said weather. In terms of traffic updates, other than that emergency road work that is still going on in Zetland, meaning Joynton Avenue is completely closed in a southbound direction. But I'm sure you remember that. I've said that so many times now that I think I could remember that update without having to check the website. A little bit out of Sydney, potentially, further out in Moorebank, there is a incident that has blocked up the M5 motorway approaching Moorebank Avenue. Traffic travelling in a westbound direction is seeing some moderate traffic conditions. The third lane is currently closed, so reduce your speed and prepare to merge. Other than that, perfect. Perfect day. We're going to get into another song, unsurprisingly. Azur Menor has put out a song called VL Diablo, which I don't know what that translates to, but I'm sure we can try and interpret it via the song. I do want to get into our album of the week this week, which is Mangrove City Blues by Bracht and Byang, the Bushranger. I want to play you a song of theirs called Annihilation, parentheses, The Agony of Eros, close parentheses. Very, very long song titles in this album this week. So good for them. This is the third album that the two of them have put out together. And to be honest, it's the first one that I've ever interacted with, and it's quite a crazy baptism by fire. Like, it's an intense album. But there's a really cool write-up that Louisa did on our website, FBI Radio, FBI.radio, rather. And it kind of, I don't know, it speaks a lot to the deliberately, I guess, challenging and more abrasive sounds on this record, and contextualizes them in a way that I found really, really deepened my listening experience. So I recommend you do that if you want to get further into Mangrove City Blues. But as of right now, this song is called Via Diablo. It's Azur Menor. 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
1: I think that was the first time I was ever on radio. That's really cool that you know that.
0: You're the Kid Leroy. We have to know.

That is Ron Hosey by Kia Mandela. Before that, we heard from Baby Kel, song called Baby K. Baby Kel is an artist out of Atlanta that is from her album called Girly Pop. An artist that we've played a fair few times here at FBI, becoming part of the rotation, becoming kind of an icon here. Speaking of musical icons, I have a very, very personal question to pose for you. Let me set the scene. You are having a beautiful day. You're minding your own business. You're scrolling through whatever social media site, website, email notification you get for concerts, and you see that your favorite artist, dead or alive, this is a hypothetical situation, your favorite artist in the whole world have just announced a Sydney show. It is coming up in like a year or so. Pre-sale is coming up. You're guaranteed to get a ticket, but what is the absolute highest price you would pay? What is the most amount of money in Australian dollars that you would pay to see your favorite artist ever? I'm talking like, who's people's favorite artists? Like Blood Orange out of nowhere announces a tour. Amy Winehouse somehow comes back from the dead. those are just two of the ones I could think of. What is the most amount of money that you would pay to go and see your favorite artist? What is a reasonable ticket price for, like, say, one of the most famous artists of all time? The text line number is 0435-123-945. You'll see why we're asking in a little bit. So get your answers in. You can be involved in this conversation. But again, what is the most amount of money you would pay for a ticket to see your favorite artist? And because we mentioned Blood Orange, let's play Light Design, Blood Orange version from Turnstile's new album, reworking all of their tracks from their latest album with some of the most iconic features I've seen in a lineup in a long, long, long time. We'll be right back. You're on Up For It on FBI Radio. Here's Blood Orange.

0: That is Dev Lemons. That song is called Eat the Pavement. You might know Dev. She is a Twitch streamer as well, and she does these amazing videos where she will try and make another song from memory. Have you seen this?
1: Yeah. Wait, that's why the name sounded so familiar.
0: Yeah.
1: I was thinking Dev Hines at first, like Blood Orange. I was like, okay, we're getting into new fruits.
0: Yes, but new fruit just dropped. Dev Lemons.
1: I remember seeing her TikTok videos in like 2020 where she would break down songs.
0: Yeah, she put this amazing version of Hotline Bling by Drake, but she's like, so she's making the song, she can't hear the production, she's trying to do it like perfectly from like blind, and then she played her version of it and it's terrible, obviously, but then it gets to the bridge. And it's amazing. She accidentally makes the most beautiful angelic bridge. Oh, it's wow. So funny.
1: I'm going to go watch that afterwards.
0: It's clipped up. It's clipped to all hell. You're listening to Up For It. My name is Sabine, but I'm joined by the beautiful Callista Burrows. Good morning.
1: Hi.
0: And we've got some very interesting, like a wide range of answers on the text line. I pose a question to you. How much money would you be willing to pay to see your dream act, your favorite band? $200 we've got, $100 to $150. Of course it depends on how much money I earn, but $500 to $800, I don't think I'd go $1,000. And such a wide range of, you know, willing prices there, but didn't even crack Taylor Swift was selling. How much was that VIP?
1: Let's see, the most expensive VIP package for her most recent show in Australia was $1,249.90. Excluding fees and ticket transaction prices.
0: That. That's insane, because we are seeing a huge, huge, huge, I think it's like a very wide array of ticket prices, which is very bamboozling to me as someone who is now no longer saying, Mom, can you please buy me a ticket for this show? But now actually having to be in the weird kind of online wars, because tickets are now so expensive.
1: Oh, completely.
0: They're so hard to get because they are so expensive and because they sell out in such a weird way. Obviously, ticket scalping is now almost like a side hustle, which is people who buy a whole bunch of tickets for a show and then they sell them for an upmarket price. It's scummy, it's weird.
1: Pre-sales are a big problem now.
0: Yeah, pre-sales.
1: I think we've lost the intention of a pre-sale, which is to release a limited amount of tickets.
0: Yeah, and it's very weird that it'll be like, oh, we've partnered up with MasterCard and we are going to, if you pay for our bank services, you get to get Troye Sivan tickets a little bit earlier than everyone else.
1: This is the Colgate pre-sale.
0: Yeah, exactly.
1: Yeah.
0: The Dubai chocolate, like, pre-sale, sign up. It's really odd and strange, but I do think it is quite disorienting, the range of prices still amongst high caliber artists. Somba.
1: You're really stretching what high caliber means.
0: Well,
1: right,
0: I mean,
1: now,
0: like an arena tour, that is kind of like the peak, really, isn't it? That's something that famously they charge you a lot for.
1: Surprising for someone who's so recently on the scene.
0: He's quite new. He's like a TikTok artist. But he's charging,
1: let's double check,
0: like 180 for GA.
1: Yes, 180 for GA standing, and same as Reserve A, alcohol free and alcohol likewise.
0: Yeah.
1: The cheapest ticket you can get right now is for $90 up in Reserve C seating. If you've ever been to what is now known as Afterpay Arena, it used to be called,
0: which I'm not calling it that.
1: What was it called before again?
0: Before it was,
1: oh, now I forgot.
0: Oh, that's going to kill me. Kudos Bank.
1: Kudos Bank Arena, thank you. Before that, like if you've ever been to that stadium, you'll know Reserve C is like up
0: it's
1: in the heavens.
0: Boondocks, babe.
1: It's $90. Or if you feel like getting a VIP package, you can get the Sombatty VIP package for $383.
0: I'm tempted.
1: I'm tempted too, but it's quite a bit for someone, A, who's so new, and for an arena show where, I don't know, like, can he sell out an arena?
0: Yeah. I guess I'm sure he could. Like, there's lots of people who listen to that. We're not here to dog on anyone for their their tastes or whatnot.
1: No, you do you.
0: You do you. But there is also this weird kind of ticketing force, dynamic pricing, where if they recognize that there are a lot of people on a certain web portal trying to get tickets, they then spike the tickets to be even more expensive. Insanity.
1: Insane. Olivia Dean actually protested quite heavily against it.
0: Yeah.
1: When her Sydney tickets were released for, I think it was an Opera House show a few years ago.
0: Right.
1: She essentially paid back all the changes, like all the pricing changes.
0: Wow.
1: For dynamic pricing and made up the difference.
0: Good for her.
1: Because it's very predatory. It's like with Uber, like when everyone in certain areas trying to get
0: High demand. Go somewhere.
1: Exactly. And it just, I don't know, it really leaves a bad taste in the mouth seeing people, you know, dynamic pricing.
0: But it also sucks because it's not like this is some insidious, nefarious, oh, artists are so evil, they're just trying to make a dollar wherever they can. Mm. Post-COVID, artists have been seeing like this severe decline in payout from their art, obviously, as we move to streaming services, which pay pennies, bro. You're getting nothing on a Spotify stream.
1: Nothing.
0: And they used to make large profits from album and CD sales, if they had proper management, obviously. But now kind of touring is the main job. Touring is making up 50% of your income.
1: Touring and selling merch.
0: Yes. Yeah. Over 50%, really. Mm. But then you have to factor in a bigger show. Fans are now expecting, especially an arena show, they're expecting some kind of spectacular, which I think is fair. But then the touring for crews who are setting up these shows, even the band, even touring like managers and whatnot, that is so expensive.
1: Mm-hmm.
0: Then the logistics of transporting this equipment and this, like, even fuel and paying for hotels is so, so, so expensive.
1: Incredibly so.
0: Yeah, so it does make sense that that is being that's showing up in the actual pricing for the tickets. There's like a really high demand, I would say.
1: Yeah, I would say it's a high demand. I think a lot of the pricing comes down to like these individual companies.
0: Yeah, and of course, Live Nation is being pursued by a US court for a lot of these issues. They're a bit evil. They're a bit ACCC has retaliated and their ticket transparency is kind of the issue. Mm. They're very price spiky. But the reason that we were bringing this up is because, and this has been reported in Urban List.
1: Broadsheet.
0: But so it's not rumor. Speculation from us. We got this from Broadsheet, exactly. So you cannot.
1: We're simply relaying information to you.
0: You cannot litigate, but apparently. No. One of Calista and my favorite artists of all time, Radiohead, will be heading to Australia in 2027. Potentially. Ooh, allegedly.
1: Potentially.
0: And this really kind of exposed. I was on the phone to a family member of mine after this got leaked, potentially. And we went, damn it. Because this is probably the band that I would pay the most amount of money to see.
1: Agreed.
0: But like, oh, it's tricky. I do think that I wouldn't, it would hurt a lot, but I do think that I would be willing to pay like $500, which is ridiculous. Mm. And that is like the end of the spectrum for me. But then it's like Massive Attack obviously just did their amazing tour, but a lot of people were quite unhappy because you pay like $150-$180 to go to Kudos After Pay Matcha Latte Lake Stadium, and it was a really confronting show. It was kind of deliberately not super enjoyable from the fact of like, yeah, let's get drunk and let's dance around to the radio hits from 25 years ago.
1: I also think it's like an issue of like venue as well, kind of like choosing the appropriate venue. Massive Attack feels like a Capitol Theater type venue, which is obviously not big enough for their audience, but I think it goes back to all these venues closing down.
0: Yeah. Like, there's not a lot.
1: It always comes back to that.
0: Yeah.
1: But I feel like a band like Massive Attack just doesn't make sense at a big arena.
0: Yeah, it was quite funny when it got announced. But there are a lot of artists who are still doing quite cool things amongst all of this. Courtney Barnett, the Queen of the World, is going to be playing at the Sydney Opera House in November. And if you are under 20, you can buy a $20 ticket in the standing room, which is so cool. So down the front, pretty much. I think that's a really, really cool initiative for someone awesome. Who, you know, sold out. Yeah. And the A Reserve tickets are $80. C Reserve are $60. So it can be, I think that's reasonable pricing in my head. Like, to be honest, yeah. I would pay more for Courtney Barnett.
1: Honestly, I would too. Is this on the forecourt?
0: This is inside, I'm pretty sure. Okay,
1: because I was going to say, the forecourt shows at...
0: They're pricey,
1: mm. but it's such a good experience.
0: Yeah, because you turn around and the Opera House is behind you and the Sydney Harbour Bridge is next to you. Like, they kind of got you with that.
1: Exactly.
0: But it is so funny, like, seeing archival posts of... That video of Nirvana when someone is like, oh, I just paid $50 for Madonna tickets. And they say, she's charging $50? That's ridiculous. Yeah, and like, I go, ugh.
1: Imagine.
0: To pay $50 to see Madonna, I'd give anything.
1: I would give anything too. That would be incredible.
0: I remember, I think it was Joey on the text line once texting in and saying that he saw the B-52s for some crazy, like, fractional amount of money.
1: Oh, Joey.
0: Yeah.
1: That's incredible.
0: That's so good. That's such a good brag.
1: I know. Correct me if I'm wrong, Lollapalooza was also created as a protest against Ticketmaster, or was it Coachella? One of these festivals in America was created as a protest against Ticketmaster.
0: I know, it's such, like, a weird ritual. It's such a thing that people joke about where they go, haha, I'm going in the ticket war for this.
1: Yeah.
0: Like, it is. You are on a website for like an hour waiting for it to count down, whatever. But we'll see what happens if Radiohead do end up touring.
1: Yeah, I can imagine that's going to be a war.
0: Oh, it's going to be an absolute SHXT fight. Let's play a Radiohead song. What the hell? We're going to listen to a song off of Kid A, their 2000 album, that hopefully you and I will be seeing in 2027 here in so-called Sydney.
1: A Girl Can Dream.
0: A Girl Can Dream. This is Idiotech. You're on Up For It.

0: 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We're there, front of stage, on the live feed.
1: This month, you can catch the recording of Kisses, live at Judith Nielsen's Phoenix Central Park.

0: Made possible by Young Henry's Newtowner. Did you know Newtowner was created in 2012 to celebrate the suburb's 150th birthday? It's now Young Henry's flagship beer, enjoyed across the country. Young Henry's Newtowner, sponsoring FBI Radio.
1: Use artificial intelligence. It's so magical. Its imagination is much better than mine. Okay, AI, generate a picture of a horse.

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0: That is MLN by Space Africa. It's from an album coming out the 25th of this month, called Quiet Storm. That one was MLN featuring Tony Njoku, version 2. They also put out a 4-minute experimental film that was directed by Toli Hilal. They're a group out of Manchester. Space Africa, and Africa is stylized A-F-R-I-K-A. That's another artist that I got completely introduced to via FBI, and I owe you forever, FBI. I really, really like that band. I've got another international band to play for you in just a little bit, but I'd like to take up the next minute and a half to 2 minutes to talk about weather and traffic.
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0: It is 20.9 degrees in the Greater Sydney region right now, and it is going to get up to a maximum of 27. So expect a beautiful, mostly sunny, no rain day. That maximum of 27 is expected from 1 p.m. till 2 p.m. this afternoon. We'll be seeing the sunset at 6 p.m. and an overnight minimum of 17 degrees from 10 p.m. onwards. In terms of traffic, if you're travelling through Burwood in an eastbound direction via Liverpool Road near Carlisle Street, expect some mild to moderate delays as a car has broken down in the second lane of eastbound traffic, and there is still that emergency roadwork going on in Zetland. Joynton Avenue is completely closed in a southbound direction. As we are approaching 8:30 to 9, which is the busiest travel period for Sydney, do expect moderate, mild traffic conditions for all major roadways heading in and out of the CBD. But other than that, you are golden. Now I'll talk to you about this other international band. They're called The Paranoids, stylized P-A-R-A-N-O-Y-D-S. Lots of rogue Ys in these next couple of songs. This one's called DNA. They're from Los Angeles. That's all the information I have about this song. It's very short. It's a minute and 42 seconds, so make sure your eyes and ears are peeled. This is The Paranoids on Up For It, FBI Radio 94.5.

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0: That is Seek and Destroy. It is by Mary and the Junkyard from their debut album, Role Model Hermit. Came out a couple of months ago, and it is still front runner for me for definitely favorite debut record, but maybe even favorite record from the whole damn year. 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Get it
1: out. 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
0: Get it out. 1 month on the dot, Natty is back.
3: Yay. I've just been off contemplating the state of the world.
0: Well, yes.
3: Change of seasons.
0: Well,
3: and hey, that song, Seek and Destroy.
0: Yeah, that's
3: so
0: kind of what's
3: perfect,
0: happening.
3: Because, hey, AI's coming to seek and destroy.
0: Yeah.
3: We're not really talking about AI this morning, but it does play in a huge factor to what I wanted to talk about.
0: Everything, all roads lead to AI.
3: All
0: and data
3: roads
0: centers.
3: Do lead to AI.
0: It's really scary.
3: Look, yes, it's nice, it's spring. Is my serotonin
0: nice
3: up?
0: Warm.
3: Yeah. The sun's hitting me in the morning and I wake up with a purpose.
0: Yes. Am I wearing the most beautiful outfit I've worn in months?
3: Yes. But we should not be wearing shorts.
0: No.
3: On the third day of spring.
0: It's crazy. No. It is September.
3: It's nice. People are like, yeah, it's so nice that the sun's out. I'm just glad
0: I'm
3: the sun's
0: to
3: out.
0: The beach.
3: But, bro, it shouldn't be 26 degrees.
0: It's
3: 27
0: so
3: degrees.
0: Scary. We've already had, like, one of the hottest years on record. We're seeing, obviously, all of the things happening in Nepal. Like, these are all direct results of global warming.
3: But just quickly.
0: Go on.
3: Europe had their summer.
0: Yeah.
3: We saw what that was like
0: that
3: for them.
0: That was awful.
3: Fires not great.
0: No, everywhere. So many
3: wildfires,
0: like,
3: across the world.
0: Wildfires. So many people were, like, living in places that did not have adequate, like, air conditioning or heat control. So many elderly people were, like, really suffering.
3: Dying.
0: Yeah.
3: People die in the heat. I think people forget that.
0: Yeah.
3: Like, yes, of course you get hypothermia and die in the cold.
0: Yeah.
3: But no, you get heat stroke and you can die.
0: Mm-hmm. Quickly as well.
3: Very
4: it's
3: clear.
4: Dangerous.
3: So, bringing us back to our summer's ahead.
0: Yeah, gosh.
3: And I'm just terrified. And yes, with everything happening in the world, it's been a very sad few weeks.
0: Yeah.
3: A few weeks ago, before my month break, my what it was sabbatical.
0: Yeah.
3: We were speaking about Venezuela, the earthquakes that hit Venezuela, and I was doing fundraiser for that. That was like 7.4 magnitude.
0: That's crazy.
3: Actually, they were hit with two, like side by side next to each other. And then sadly, the week after, we had the same huge earthquake hit Colombia, the Chocó department, which is predominantly Afro-Latino, lower socioeconomic, low infrastructure, really left behind by the government. Like, they're not acknowledged at all. They don't have much infrastructure or not equipped to handle the situation that's occurred.
0: Yeah.
3: And hundreds of thousands of people are displaced at the moment. Thousands of people are still missing. The hospitals are gone, schools are gone, like, transport is gone, bridges are gone. It's a very sad situation.
0: Yeah.
3: And I just wanted to let everyone know that, yes, it's easy to, like, lose hope and just be like, where direction are we going in? But a really practical, good way to help out is to get amongst local events, because there are many. This weekend in particular, there's Spin for Colombia, run by La Foxy Fuzz, who
0: Shout
3: we've
0: out.
3: Had on
0: we
3: the show.
0: Her.
3: And we love her. She's from Bogota, Colombia. And proceeds are going to earthquake relief and rescue. And then I'm doing another gorgeous comedy fundraiser next Wednesday.
0: Beautiful.
3: Called We Love Colombia, because we do.
0: We do.
3: And literally 100% of proceeds are going to people on the ground. All the artists are volunteering their time. I'm volunteering my time, and I think that we just all need a laugh and a hug.
0: Yeah.
3: But also, like, not for nothing. Like,
0: no.
3: You know what I mean? Like, make those calories count.
0: Yeah, absolutely.
3: Not in that way, because that's the ED talk.
0: let spend that energy in a positive
3: way. Let's be practical with it. There's great prizes.
4: Channel your anger somewhere.
0: Yeah.
3: Channel your anger. Thank you, darling. Calista always coming in with the voice of reason.
0: Amen, amen. She's finally on the mic for Kings and Queens, and it's the best episode
4: I've
0: we've ever
4: freed.
0: Done.
4: I've been
0: freed. I'm allowed a mic.
3: There'll be raffles, and there's a lot of queer art.
0: Beautiful.
3: And, excuse me, someone's paid forward, donated a brain spotting session.
0: What does that mean?
3: Ooh. Trauma. They look at the trauma in your brain.
0: Whoa.
3: Oh. We all need that.
0: Yes.
3: We all
0: That's
3: need
0: so
3: that.
0: Fascinating.
3: It is.
0: Wow.
3: And she was like, can I donate a brain spotting session? I was like, come again.
4: Yeah. I didn't even know you could do that.
0: Yeah, that's
3: I think I forgot
0: me.
3: It was a thing. But that's so hot.
0: That's so sexy.
3: Getting to know your brain like that yeah. is so intimate.
0: And also mm-hmm. it's so sexy, like you said, instead of just becoming overwhelmed by all the headlines,
3: oh, I know.
0: You are in charge of the future. Don't let these evil corporations and like failing governments dictate and necessitate the future. We can show up and we can change it, rather than going, oh, it's too hard, I'm gonna let go of my phone.
3: Yeah, don't let go, because that's your future, man.
0: Yeah,
4: exactly.
0: The future is just the future. It's not gonna be bad, it's not doomed, it's just gonna happen, and we can show
3: that's
0: up and
3: right
0: make it
3: time
0: good.
3: Is coming at us.
0: Seriously, the time will pass
4: power.
0: Anyway. Yes,
4: exactly.
0: Yeah,
3: okay. I just want to quickly give people the details,
0: please.
3: So Wednesday 9th of September,
0: yeah,
3: that's next week.
0: It is next week.
3: It's happening at the Red Rattler, our favorite community venue.
0: Yes.
3: They've been lovely. So generous with me.
0: Beautiful.
3: And there's free mob tickets.
0: Beautiful.
3: Please come on down. There's also $5 tickets for impacted communities. So mm-hmm. of course, Nepal, I'm love all my Nepalese friends and all the listeners. Mm-hmm. Like, our hearts go out to you.
0: Absolutely.
3: And yeah, maybe I'm gonna do a We Love Nepal.
0: Yes.
3: Hello. Because
0: yeah.
3: we do.
0: Because we do.
3: So $5 tickets for Colombia, Venezuela, Nepal, and anyone impacted, because your hands are full right now, and
0: yeah.
3: like your resources are low. And then like $10, $15 general admission, you know?
0: Beautiful.
3: And also, if you can't come, just donate.
0: Yeah, donate link. We'll put all of the details in the programs page.
3: Mm-hmm.
0: Should we get into our first song?
3: Yeah, we should.
0: So
3: speaking
0: this song,
3: of
0: yeah.
3: Colombia.
0: Colombia.
3: Colombia, you might have heard this album singles being released, because particularly two songs are going off from that album, Matadora and Baby Wow.
0: Let's go.
3: And people are obsessed, and you should be. And I just wanted to show some of the other songs. This is Karol G.
0: Mm-hmm.
3: She's Colombian, beautiful superstar. And as Calista reminded me, she had a great Coachella.
0: Yeah, yeah. One of the best Coachella sets.
3: Yeah.
4: Yeah, it was fantastic.
3: I wasn't there.
4: So. They forgot to send me my ticket.
0: Yeah, they forgot to fly me over.
3: God. This is a really great album. It's very romantic, and there's a lot of dance floor bangers, but there are some like retrospective and like really reflective ones. This
0: Ooh.
3: Is a kind of in between. It's a fun one. This is Te Llevas Todo.
0: Language
3: Todo,
0: learning.
3: But she says todo.
0: Todo.
3: Okay. Te llevas todo.
0: There we go. By Karol G. You're on Up For It. This one needs a language warning. We'll be right back with Kings and Queens.

0: There we go. There's Carol G. We've got another song. Spoiler, we're going to get into this album a little bit deeper. We're going to play another song from it in just a second. But we want to talk about something that no one's really talking about. I haven't heard anyone. Yeah, no one's really talking about. I don't know if you've heard of AI, or did you see the American press secretary getting up at a press event and saying A1 when she was talking about AI?
1: You can't be serious.
0: That was like a few months ago.
1: That's not real, because certainly that person's using AI, but they're being like, oh, A1, what's that? Sorry, it's I've never heard of it.
0: No. And all the people showing up and doing speeches and like reading out the prompts, or was it like Glamour Australia made an article about like something to do with Jacob Elordi, really important journalism, and they had still the AI prompts in the article.
2: It was on Media Watch.
0: Yeah, Media Watch were reporting about it.
1: Oh my God.
0: Okay, was so like, this sounds a little bit snappier. They'd published the damn article.
1: Yeah.
0: We're so done.
1: I can't even say literacy, but the literacy crisis is a whole other thing.
0: Yeah.
1: But we're going to talk about the environmental crisis that AI has. Like, of course, we've been talking about, I hate when people say that kind of climate change is like a new topic.
0: It's not.
1: I'm a millennial. Mm. It's been my whole life. Mm. I was born into a world where they were talking about climate change.
2: Yeah. Al Gore. Yeah, like, he's like the first example I ever remember of like climate change discussion.
0: There you go.
1: When was that?
2: 2000s.
1: Yeah,
2: like, probably even 2000, before.
1: Exactly before, but turn of the century, 2000s. It was like, whoa, what are we doing? So my whole life has been, guys, let's fix this. And then now we're like, oh my God.
0: Yeah.
1: But it's not a new topic, and there's always been issues. Like, of course, single use. Try not to do it.
0: Mm-hmm.
1: Don't waste your water. Like, there's all these great things that we should be doing.
0: Yeah.
1: And the person, the individual, can do their best. Of course, this is on big corporations and like fossil fuels and gas.
0: Yeah, yeah.
1: But what I'm going to talk about is AI, because it's in your pocket. It's on your phone.
0: Mm.
1: You have access to it every second of the day.
0: Yeah.
1: And people have become dependent on it.
0: In a scary way.
1: In a scary way.
0: Because I operate in this beautiful like vacuum. The three of us here, we're going, I don't use AI. I'm never going to go out of my way to use AI.
1: We actually go out of our way to not use
0: it. I'm Googling minus AI. But like at university, there have been, like I've talked about this on the show before, it's been really interesting going from, I was in school before AI, like generative AI became a thing. Because also we're talking about generative AI. Not all AI is evil. Like the way that it started, there are good systems that do not deplete the resources, but like generative AI is the evil one.
1: Self-learning technology. Yeah, yeah.
0: Like the chatbots and whatnot. But rocking up to uni and it going from you cannot use AI to the next year, it was like, we know you're going to use AI, so this is how you declare it. Literally. To this year being like, hey, just put it in AI, but make sure you put it in your like references and bibliography. Huh? I'm doing tertiary education. I'm paying $40,000 that I'll be paying off for the rest of my life to not do the work.
1: To not do the work and have a machine do it for me.
0: Yeah, like these people are entering the workforce and I am meant to trust like their professional integrity, and they are sitting in a room going, how do I write this essay? Bruh. Like, we're over.
1: It's scary. I was at a job acting and it was set in an airport.
0: Yeah.
1: And one of the younger cast members were like, yeah, I forget what people wear to an airport, so I just asked ChatGPT.
2: Oh my goodness.
1: Because can I remind you that search engines were invented for those queries?
0: Yes, you can do that.
1: Just Google it. Google Images was what was J-Lo wearing at the thing.
0: That's
1: as simple as it is. Google Image,
0: it's so
1: anything
0: weird.
1: Anything you can think of.
0: So used to convenience and like necessity that you can't even click on an article. You can't Google something and then click on one more thing to read an article. You have to have like an overview come up, bro.
1: And now people are also using it as like this trivial thing, like treating ChatGPT almost like a tarot reader. Ugh. like a magic eight ball.
0: Oh girl,
1: ChatGPT doesn't know SHIT about the future.
0: Yeah,
2: exactly.
1: It's literally going off things.
0: It's gonna tell you what you want to hear.
1: Regurgitating.
0: Yeah.
1: What information has been input to it.
0: Yeah.
1: I have an actual friend that I love dearly. We were at dinner and she goes, so she's one of these people. I asked ChatGPT to make a family portrait of my future partner who doesn't exist and their children. That's wild.
0: But it is like,
3: this is Black Mirror.
0: This is Black Mirror, but this is also like, it's people at their most vulnerable, and it is like, obviously there's a loneliness epidemic or crisis or whatever buzzword people are using. But I think that I've been seeing a lot of stuff on social media. Like, there's this trend where it's like, tell ChatGPT that you're never going to use it again. And people have been like posting it. And because they have such deep like rapport or history with this website, it'll start being like,
3: because they keep using it,
0: yeah, because they're treating it like a friend, like someone that is giving them advice, like it's really,
1: but that's what I mean, is those people have friends,
0: yeah,
1: those people,
0: yeah.
1: They're not that lonely, it's the trivial aspect, they're not quote unquote deepening it, they're thinking, look at this fun,
0: it's a dopamine novel spike.
1: Trivial technology that has no impact on anything,
0: but it does, guys.
2: I always go back to like that Spike Jonze movie Her, where he falls in love with that artificial assistant.
3: Scarlett Johansson.
2: And we saw what happened, that city was so lonely, everyone looked so depressed.
0: Were we not watching WALL-E?
2: Dark.
1: Exactly. Bro, I was just about to say WALL-E. Thank you. AI, how do you think a computer runs?
0: It's literally like...
1: on resources.
0: Yeah, it doesn't come from nowhere, babe.
1: It doesn't come from nowhere.
0: Just because it's so easy to acquire.
1: Electricity.
0: Yeah.
1: And think about how many computers in the world, and not just computers, this is software. Yeah. AI is software, hardware, whatever. Mm. It's baked in.
0: Yeah, it's in a data center now that is like a physical building.
1: It's a
0: building.
1: Giant computer.
0: Exactly. Yeah.
1: When they first invented the computer, and there's that's footage of like in the 90s, and it's like a room, and that's the computer.
0: We've so
1: gone
0: crazy.
1: Back to that. Yeah. And now these are massive buildings, high rises, that are just data centers. What would you need for that to run?
0: So many natural resources. Babe.
1: Water,
0: electricity,
1: power,
0: but also just like the housing kind of crisis that's going on, because Bryce and I were talking about it yesterday. There's now as many data centers being made in Australia as there are like housing plans, so there aren't enough workers in Australia to make affordable housing centers that have been part of the government budget, and all of these new AI centers. So
1: that
0: like,
1: data center is getting a single mom and her children out of a potential home.
2: And not to plug my own journalism, but I did I did write an article, a news article about a proposed data center that was being built in Katoomba. The really concerning thing is not just that they're being built, but that these companies that are lodging these applications have no plan about how they're actually going to reduce their environmental footprint. They don't have any plans for using recycled materials or any sort of like low emissions technologies. They just don't care about
1: the
2: environment. And Chris Minns this year in March 26 announced that the government will be investing in 15 new data centres, predominantly built in the western suburbs and outer Sydney.
0: So it's literally targeting like lower economic.
2: Exactly. In low SES areas.
1: Exactly. There were two proposed data centres. One, literally the Cooks River, guys.
0: Yeah.
1: We love the Cooks River. Yeah. And also one in Lane Cove.
0: Mm.
1: And my friend Gabby and I did a little reel to be like, did you guys know this was happening? Because no one knew.
0: Yeah.
1: They're very sneaky, these councils are passing these bills.
2: It's in my electorate, and I had no clue that there was a data centre being built in Cooks River.
1: And Gabby went on the news, the Today Show, to talk about it.
0: Oh.
1: And the woman that was representing Lane Cove was like, of course we're not against data centres.
0: Yeah.
1: They just didn't want one in Lane Cove. I'm here to say, no, we don't want one anywhere.
0: Yeah, you're good.
1: Just because you don't want it in your affluent suburb doesn't mean that another suburb should suffer noise pollution, 24/7 noise pollution, light pollution, the rent
0: water.
1: Going up, depleting water. There are towns in America, because they're too far gone.
0: Yeah.
1: There are towns in America who they're not inhabitable. People have had to, the whole town has had to move.
0: Yeah.
1: So bottom line is, guys,
0: we need to stay habitable. Like, bro,
1: stop, please. Stop
0: There's
1: using
0: also
1: AI.
0: More than 100 data centers already in Australia, so we're fine. Share.
2: We don't need any more.
0: There's so many here.
1: Oh, I mean,
0: just
1: that's dire.
0: Yeah.
1: But let's just not add any more to the list.
0: Yeah, that's got to be it.
2: Mm-hmm.
0: Let's pivot. Let's talk about something.
2: Let's be happy.
1: I wanted to clarify if people didn't understand what you meant by minus AI.
0: Mm.
1: If you want to Google something.
0: Yeah.
1: Do your Google. Say, why does Sabine look so gorgeous? Space is important.
0: Yeah.
1: Minus, or like the dash.
0: Yeah.
1: AI.
0: And it'll
1: give you the actual prompt that normally came up on Google, and not the summary,
0: Overview,
1: the Gemini summary.
0: Yeah.
2: That's good to know.
1: And guys, just delete ChatGPT off your phone, delete Grok, delete all of them, and let's start using our
0: It's not like you're even using your brain to Google something. That's the thing,
4: though. The computer's doing it for you.
0: It's a computer. It's a search engine. It's tried and true. Anyway, let's finish off Kings and Queens.
4: Love you all. You have the power.
0: You have the power. You're so smart.
2: People
0: use
2: have the
0: it.
2: Power, as Patti Smith would say.
0: Literally, and she would.
4: And now hit Patti Smith, though.
2: You know, I wish.
0: Quick. Yeah. We're talking about... We have something to plug, though.
4: That's why I was confused, because I thought we were going to go to a break.
0: No,
4: we're going to do it now.
0: Let's do it.
4: Guys, if you also want some comedy, I was going to have a guest this morning, but she's caught up and that's fine. A beautiful numb comedian is in town.
0: ChatGPT.
4: Get that out of my mind. Tash Jago is in town for Sydney Fringe Comedy Season. She is award winner in Melbourne.
0: Mind
4: guys,
0: you.
4: I don't know the Melbourne awards, but she's amazing. And her show is literally tonight.
0: Beautiful.
4: At the Factory Theatre.
0: Gorgeous.
4: Go check it out. The show talks about her black and queer identities intersecting. Beautiful. And it's always great to support an interstate comic because, bro, I know myself how... It can be hard
0: it's
4: going
0: scary.
4: To another state.
0: Absolutely. There's so
4: shout out to
0: things.
4: Tash. Go check her out on Instagram as well.
0: Yeah.
4: And just have a feel for the flavor.
0: Yeah.
2: We'll be linked in the show notes.
0: Exactly.
2: As well.
0: Calista's got it in the show notes. Head along, have a laugh, enjoy being out and about.
4: Yeah, laughter is our medicine. Right
0: it
4: now.
0: Is. It is. And supporting artists who are doing it themselves, writing their own shows. No AI in this show. Mm-hmm. Go and support some local art. Oh my god, that was so lovely to have Kings and Queens back.
4: I know.
0: Thank you, Nutty.
4: I missed us.
0: Tell us, I missed us. Tell us about this last song you've got.
4: This last song is also Carol G.
0: Yup.
4: Just a very talented woman, and this one is, I actually forgot, no, I remember now.
0: Okay.
4: This one is kind of a bit cumbia-ish, and I know some people probably don't know what that is, but
0: explain.
4: It reminds me of a bit like Selena Quintanilla, who is not Selena Gomez, but the incredible Mexican-American artist who was assassinated in the 90s, but she had a huge legacy, and her big like thing was cumbia. It's a certain style of dance and music with Afro roots, and this is got cumbia flavor,
0: beautiful.
4: I love it. So it's a bit traditional.
0: Lovely. That's going to be our last international song of the show as well. After this, we're hitting the hour down under. Only Australian programming.
4: Woo.
0: But that was Kings and Queens, baby.
4: Woo. This one is Alguien que te amaba. I can't speak today.
0: It's
4: Leave
0: okay,
4: me alone.
0: It's okay.
4: Alguien que te amaba.
0: Beautiful. Love you, Nadi. We'll
4: love
0: be right
4: you.
0: Back.
4: Love you.

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Underneath the Catalonian sun, a rich American family lives in hedonistic isolation, seeking love and validation through one another, their designer wardrobes, and pop music, until an outsider arrives and blood ties get severed. Rosebush Pruning is an outrageous, biting satire on wealth, family, and pop culture excess, starring Callum Turner, Riley Keough, Elle Fanning, and Pamela Anderson. Absurd, funny, utterly deranged. 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

0: Cause I'm really only speaking the truth. Who's next?
1: But that's what I mean. 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
0: A lot of people chilling on the raps, comfy laid back, thinking that they make

0: That one is Ja Bulani with Who's Next. We heard from Zipporah, we heard from Bibi Yanka in that last run of songs, but everyone we heard from there is Australian. We're doing our hour down under, which means from 9 a.m. until 10 a.m. you'll only be hearing Aussie songs, Aussie singers, Aussie artists, and you'll only be hearing about Aussie weather and traffic. That's right, it's the final weather and traffic update.
1: Weather and traffic.
0: It is 25 degrees right now in the Greater Sydney region. It's going to be a beautiful, mostly sunny day with a maximum of 27 expected from 1 p.m. till 2 p.m. Sun is setting at 6 and we'll be seeing an overnight minimum of 15 degrees. Oh, sorry, I'm a liar. 16 degrees from 11 p.m. onwards. In terms of traffic, if you're traveling through Leichhardt, on Parramatta Road approaching National Street, there are some pretty heavy traffic conditions as a result of a crash. The site has been cleared, but eastbound traffic is still pretty heavily affected. Expect delays and exercise caution if you're traveling through that area. And of course, further over, the emergency roadwork is still going on in Zetland. Joynton Avenue is closed in a southbound direction. Now we're going to hear from Dirty Harry. They put out a EP called Love and Piss. It is one of my favorite EPs to have come out this year. The whole, like every track on there is a 10 out of 10. I wish we could play the full thing, but alas, we cannot. We're just going to hit the title track. We also played the first single to come off of this EP called You a couple of weeks back. Maybe you remember it. If you don't, I highly implore you to go and listen to it again, refresh your memory, and engage with an amazing Australian band. These guys are from Brisbane. This is Dirty Harry. 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

0: People were saying a lot of curse words on English television, much more so than in the States. I mean, you couldn't say prick or dick or bollocks. Tits, I don't think you could say tits.
1: This next one has some strong language.

0: Mango City Blues is the latest collaborative album from Bracht and Byang the Bushranger and is our album of the week. As their third joint offering, the record pushes the limits of hip-hop, melding with industrial noise and DIY electronic elements. Paying homage to Sid City as a living organism, built from concrete and steel, the record explores themes of urban personification. They put Parker pop stars on the same rung. They put brass on the altar, shame job. They came up, stepping on where they came from.
1: The next good song contains some bad words.

0: Yeah, yeah. Sometimes I'm way too far ahead, I gotta bring it back to earth. Sometimes I'm way too in my head, I need my fingers in the dirt. Sometimes I gotta take an L, how else we supposed to live and learn? Don't got time to second guess, cause I was born with time to serve. Now the days all blur together, feel like a passenger. At war with the four dimensions, send me back to see the nurse. Hurt when I said it hurts, they said that that's something you earn. On the surface it's a circus, on the surface it's absurd. Lion Tamer got a purple heart from lying in the lurch. When Saturn 80 suns, it took him years just to return. Hacking Derms got freed by Peter, now they're all up in reserves. Ringleader said it's either rider, spring me from the herd. Come tweaking round the corner of my streets, Korean church. Teeny boppers at the PCYC bumping little dirt. I am preaching to converts and power cannot be usurped. I'm just out here humming to myself, I'm staying unconcerned.
1: In the sky, it turns and turns.

0: pressure been a crew. 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This life feel like a stick, you grip the light to fly to coup. These cunts get less for murder, prison island like no room. 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My girl in the kitchen whipping up that bitch's broom. Melting pocket hot as shit and that's that mongrel music stew. Bits and pieces that got distant out from where it's growing loose. Broken English puzzle pieces closer to the truth. Then a high priest off a strutting street was giving me the news. She working at the pyramid, that shit looked like the loon. Since 18, me and Sevi like Atari and Deleuze. Mask off, it's the Blager area commune. Brody spinning oldies, he's the king on ones and twos. Blowing smoke outside our broken windows, what is there to do? It ain't fatal for my neighbor, shouts of Melrose Avenue. Just don't pay me for a fool, you know that that's a golden rule. You're free to roll the dice again, but we was born to lose. No one to impress, got even less that's left to prove. I just pay them my respects, and after that I pay my dues. Always been enthused, the way the needle find the groove. My Lola was a seamstress out here reaping what she sued. Blue steel boots, and the boy being rude. I got thunder in my chest, a tear asunder the untrue. Carry music in me, you can't mute with any boom. Fend era cunt, but it's always been the blues. Fend era cunt, but it's always been the blues. Fend era cunt, but it's always been the blues. Fend era cunt, but it's always been the blues. Yeah, it's always been the blues.
1: Yeah, this is a language warning for you. It's cooked as.

starts to a new beginning, new path on it through a new land. Peace, finally hoping I can make a couple more amps than my family did. That's the way I live, that's the way I never give them any consolation. When I'm on the track, I feel so amazing. I show all my skin till I'm fucking naked, every flowing limb. Bitch, please don't let me forget where I came from. If I really make it, no, I really do wanna give you everything I'm telling you. That's the platform, that's the platform, that's a mention in the mule.

0: Feeling lost in a new direction. Feeling lost in a new direction. Feeling lost in a new direction. Feeling lost in a new direction. That one is Miles Nartu. It's a song that had been in the vault for nearly a decade. It is from an EP called The Front. That one's Lost, featuring Coops. 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That was a beautiful Sydney-based artist. And now we're going to talk about some Sydney-based history from a beautiful Sydney-based historian, Calista Burrows. Welcome back to the show.
1: Thank you. I'm honoured to be known as like a Sydney historian.
0: Journalist, historian, radio presenter extraordinaire.
1: I've lived in this city long enough.
0: I've done the time. And you know the things. What are we talking about today in Sydney history?
1: Well, today is like a little kind of like more niche and kind of weird aspect of Sydney history.
0: Yeah, I've got to say, this is a fun left field.
1: It's kind of crazy. It reminds me of when I did the Sydney Harbour Bridge Cats.
0: Yes, yeah, because sometimes you just have to throw people off their rhythm.
1: Exactly. So this is... Okay, if you have ever seen the words eternity, it might invoke this little graffito tag. So this is a tag that was drawn during like the 20th century from about 1932 to 1967, so a 35-year period that this tag was drawn all over Sydney 500,000 times.
0: Just the word eternity.
1: Mm-hmm. Just
0: in
1: the word eternity.
0: Chalk, didn't you
1: in
0: say?
1: Chalk, crazy. Yeah. So it was kind of like an E that looked like a backwards three.
0: Love.
1: With like a long tail. And then the word eternity written over the tail.
0: Wow.
1: If that rings a bell for anyone listening.
0: Yeah, if you've seen this, text in, tell us where it is.
1: Yeah, because like this was like a massive thing back in the day, of course, when I was famously not alive.
0: Back in the 30s.
1: But it was this tag that was just drawn everywhere, no context, no information behind it.
0: Yeah.
1: And for about 24 years... no one knew who was actually drawing this tag.
0: Right. So it's just showing up every day, half a million. Wow.
1: Every day. But then one day, someone found out who the man...
0: He was caught. Chalk-handed.
1: He was caught. His name was Arthur Stace.
0: Okay.
1: Now, Arthur Stace was an illiterate petty criminal in Sydney. Look, that's what... That's what the information says. I know, but that's what he was.
0: Okay.
1: And he was also a pipe layer, so that's something else.
0: Yeah.
1: And one day in 1932, he had a kind of like epiphany moment and he converted to evangelical Christianity.
0: Right. Okay. Born again Christian. Mm-hmm. Nice.
1: And so for 35 years, every single day up until his death in 1967, he went around drawing this tag everywhere. It was the only word that he could essentially write.
0: Right. Okay.
1: And this became like a phenomenon back in the day.
0: Yeah.
1: Of people finding this tag and being like, oh, that's an Arthur. That's crazy.
0: That's quite fun.
1: Right?
0: Scavenger hunt.
1: And it's quite, even though it's quite niche, it is quite a big part of Sydney's history. Mm. Like during the fireworks display for both the Olympic opening ceremony and also the 2000s New Year's firework display, they use fireworks to recreate the word eternity as kind of a tribute to him, because he just did this random thing around the city that is quite unique, honestly.
0: Yeah.
1: It's like just this one single word showing up everywhere in chalk. It's quite a wild situation. Also, the National Museum in Canberra, they have two original inscriptions.
0: There you go.
1: Of the tag. So they
0: took the damn walls down.
1: They essentially chiseled out parts of like the walls and the ground where it was written, and they took those chalk tags and have preserved them.
0: Yeah, right.
1: And a lot of people that I've spoken to about this, like, because I like to tell people what I'm doing before I do it. I like to let the people know what Sydney history is going to be.
0: Yeah, you sound it out.
1: Mm-hmm. A lot of people didn't actually know what I was talking about. A lot of people, if they did know, was like, oh, you mean that Harbour Bridge thing? I'm like, no, there's actually quite a significant history behind.
0: There you go. This. I had no idea.
1: Yeah, it's wild. I had no idea. I remember seeing the words somewhere and not really paying any attention to it.
0: Yeah.
1: But it was when I was on the National Film and Sound Archive that I actually was like, oh, there's a history behind this.
0: So interesting.
1: It's wild, but it's definitely one of the more strange moments of Sydney's history. Mm. Just one graffiti tag that was done
0: Town Hall.
1: 500,000 times. Yeah, and apparently there's a replica of it, Town Hall, somewhere. I cannot locate the exact coordinates
0: we'll
1: of where.
0: We'll try and find it, though.
1: But someone, if you're around Town Hall, can you please?
0: Yeah, find the Eternity.
1: I would love to know where it is.
0: That's so cool.
1: That's crazy.
0: There's some great graffiti in Sydney.
1: Oh, absolutely.
0: I remember at the end of last year, it's not necessarily graffiti, but in Town Hall, at the top of one of the buildings, they've got Grace written on the side of it. Mm. And I'm sure that's some kind of religious thing, but I was so like in my feels that I was waiting for my bus and I looked up and I saw Grace written there and I started thinking about Jeff Buckley because it's the name of his album. And I was like,
1: good album.
0: Wow, that's my guardian angel.
1: Exactly. No, Sydney's not very known for its graffiti culture, but there is actually quite a lot of like cool graffiti, especially if you're like training into Central.
0: Yes, yeah.
1: There's a lot that's like actually quite beautiful to look at.
0: That's a great question. What's everyone on the text line? 0435-123-945. What is your favorite mural, painting, bit of street art or graffiti in Sydney? Maybe we'll pilgrimage to it. We'll do a up for it excursion. Favorite bit of public art in Sydney? 0435-123-945. Please text in. I want to see them. This is so beautiful. What a great Sydney history. Another great Sydney history. Killing it, Calista.
1: Thank you. We're
0: going to listen to Kobe D, Barker, and Nerve with a new song of theirs called Bad Company. We've got just over 20 minutes left together, so why would you be anywhere else other than here on FBI Radio 94.5? Language warning.
2: I stand when cunts get lippy with me and get cheeky with me. It's like, bro, I'm that tough. I line my clothes while they're still on my body. If you get a flat tire, bro, one just your fucking tires are pump cars. I'm fucking pump cars. I'm pumped up.

That is Vong with Once Again. That was an EP that was put out at the beginning of this year following his previous work, which was a packet album here at FBI. Eora Sydney based artist, legend. Love you, Vong. Before that, we heard From Ray on the Way in Barasura. That is a collaboration coming out of Melbourne, and they put out a really cool animated music video with it. It's a song called Amy. It's from Mariana's trench coat, which you should go and check out. We also heard from Echo Atari. That song was called Growing Pains. And this is going to be the last little bit you're hearing from me this morning. I do want to shout out on the text line, I think my favorite one that we heard about mural-wise, public art-wise, is the Sneaky Possum in Chippendale currently has a topical mural with Pauline Hanson and a Trojan horse. I'm going to be at Sneaky Possum tonight. I'm going to Phoenix, so keep your eyes and ears peeled on that Instagram if you want to maybe even see a photo of us there. And there's the Eternity Cafe at Central Station Grand Concourse that commemorates the tag, the graffiti, the public art that we were talking about a little bit earlier on in our Sydney history segment. If you missed that, or if you missed any segment that featured on today's episode, you can stream back on fbi.radio, our website, or you can just live in FOMO forever. I've got one more song for you before I hand over to the beautiful Kana Fraser for your Thursday morning programming. It's going to be beautiful. I want to play you a song from DVD, who are a four-piece band that I had the absolute pleasure of having on the show. They are incredibly talented, incredibly locked in on their sound and their image and kind of the artistry that they've put out. So they've got a LP we discussed called Compact Disc, featuring songs that you would have heard from us, like Delay, Deny, Depose, Progress, and All Worthwhile. But I want to play for you the first single they released from this, Automatic, spelt AUTOMATICK. And you'll see why. Stick around for the lyrics. Thank you so much for joining us. It's been so nice chatting. It's been so nice playing music together. I hope you have the most beautiful Thursday ever. I will see you tomorrow. But if I don't, I'll see you when I'm looking at you. I've been Sabine. Love ya. Have a great day. Bye.

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Now it's time for mornings on FBI Radio 94.5 FM. My name is Kana Fraser. I am your host and will be with you until lunchtime. Before we get started, I want to acknowledge that I'm broadcasting from the stolen land of the Gadigal people of the Eora Nation, and I honor their ongoing connection to land, waters, and culture. I want to pay my respect to their elders, past and present. Also, I'd love to hear from you, of course. We have a text line 0435 123 945.